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2: It's 82 degrees.

us into a moment of reconsecration. As we've just sang that he's given us a garment of praise for a spirit of heaviness. Now it's time to rededicate ourselves back to him. He's done so much. So I shall.

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I'm the owner of Coast to Coast Security Protection. We are a local security agency here servicing Volusia County. 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Our office number is 386-293-2725. 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Our office number is 386-293-2725. 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

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All about you, every breath, every step, every moment, every day. We're desperate. We're desperate for it. All about you, Jesus.

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I'm the owner of Coast to Coast Security Protection. 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Our office number is 386-293-2725. 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Our office number is 386-293-2725. 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
1: It's 11 o'clock.
2: It's 81 degrees.

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time and a place to get rowdy. It's gotta be here and now, right? If ever there was a reason for us to lose ourselves completely for a moment, forget about everything for a second, and just let the peace and the joy and the freedom that we have in Christ do whatever it wants to do in this place, I believe it's gotta be here and now. This might not be the coolest song in the world, but I think that's what makes it the right song for right now. And that ceiling has heard some sounds. It's heard some songs. It's heard some noise. But what if we just chose before we leave tonight to take one moment and sing as loud as we've ever sung anything

0: Have you ever thought, how can my ministry or my church become part of the WAPN ministry? 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For as little as $35 for 15 minutes a week, you can be on the air right here in Volusia County, Madison County, and around the world on technology.
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1: The day after the Sabbath day was the first day of the week. At dawn on the first day, Mary Magdalene and another woman named Mary went to look at the tomb. At that time, there was a strong earthquake. An angel of the Lord came down from heaven, went to the tomb, and rolled the stone away from the entrance. Then he sat on the stone. He was shining as bright as lightning, and his clothes were white as snow. The soldiers guarding the tomb shook with fear because of the angel, and they became like dead men. The angel said to the women, "Don't be afraid. I know that you are looking for Jesus, who has been crucified. He is not here. He has risen from the dead as he said he would. Come and see the place where his body was, and go quickly and tell his followers, 'Jesus has risen from the dead. He is going into Galilee ahead of you, and you will see him there.'" Then the angel said, "Now I have told you." The women left the tomb quickly. They were afraid, but they were also very happy. They ran to tell Jesus' followers what had happened. Suddenly, Jesus met them and said, "Greetings." The women came up to him, took hold of his feet, and worshiped him. Then Jesus said to them, "Don't be afraid. Go and tell my followers to go on to Galilee, and they will see me there." While the women went to tell Jesus' followers, some of the soldiers who had been guarding the tomb went into the city to tell the leading priests everything that had happened. Then the priests met with the older Jewish leaders and made a plan. They paid the soldiers a large amount of money and said to them, "Tell the people that Jesus' followers came during the night and stole the body while you were asleep. If the governor hears about this, we will satisfy him and save you from trouble." So the soldiers kept the money and did as they were told. And that story is still spread among the Jewish people even today. The 11 followers went to Galilee, to the mountain where Jesus had told them to go. On the mountain, they saw Jesus and worshiped him. But some of them did not believe it was really Jesus. Then Jesus came to them and said, "All power in heaven and on earth is given to me. So go and make followers of all people in the world. Baptize them in the name of the Father and the Son and the Holy Spirit. Teach them to obey everything that I have taught you, and I will be with you always, even unto the end of this age."

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0: Do you know that WAPN believes in prayer line? We have been doing prayer line since 1985. Oh, we love praying for you. We love rejoicing with you when that prayer gets answered. 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If you'd like to go live with prayer line when they're live on the air, it's 386-673-2495. 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

0: 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I'm Natalie Grant. 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
1: 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I'm the owner of Coast to Coast Security Protection. 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

0: The last year before Mercy, I was in such a mess that selling my body, drug abuse, and stealing were all normal parts of life. The only value I could see in myself was the money I got from selling my body. I spent months at a time in psychiatric wards, diagnosed with about every label a doctor can give. So I just accepted that I was a lost cause, beyond help and beyond hope. But then I found Mercy. While I was in the program, God did a miracle. He gave me dignity and self-respect, something I could never remember experiencing before. Instead of seeing myself as the world saw me and as my past dictated, I learned to see myself in the light of the truth of God's Word.
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1: It's 3 o'clock.
2: It's 79 degrees.

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I'm the owner of Coast to Coast Security Protection. 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Our office number is 386-293-2725. 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
1: It's 4 o'clock.
2: It's 79 degrees.

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Our office number is 386-293-2725. 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Our office number is 386-293-2725. Have a great day.

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0: It's 5 o'clock.
1: It's 78 degrees.

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heavy with rain, and it looks like freedom, and it's headed our way. I can see a cloud heavy with rain, and it looks like Jesus

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1: It's 79 degrees.
2: 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A new

Good Friday morning. How are you this morning? I am so ready for today. We're so ready for this week to be behind us. It's been a different week, but praise the Lord, lots of good things going on. My SUV is back in the shop. Thankful for my daughter. Thankful for my husband. And thankful for wisdom and direction. Yes, wisdom and direction today will be awesome on lots of things. So I know God's got it. I know he's got a plan. And I was perfectly safe. It's a car. It's an SUV, whatever. But I got my husband's truck today, so I can get some errands done. Appreciate him letting me borrow the car. But I am a truck kind of girl. I am a big vehicle kind of girl. I like to be able to take everything with me. I like lots of room. So thankful that I got my husband's big truck today. I'm going to get some errands done and some stuff that I kind of have not taken care of this week. So praise the Lord for comfort, uncomfort, for strength, for peace, for direction, for guidance, for whatever. I'm just thankful that God has controlled this week and pushed me through and helped me through and carried me and held me up and was my cheerleader and all the things. And so, you know, in the grand scheme of my week and what everything's been going on, and even when last night I had the whole drama happen, I just said, thank you, Lord. Thank you, Lord. Whatever your plan is, thank you, Lord. And so, like I said, I was very thankful that when it happened, my daughter was right there. And so my daughter's like, Mom, I'll follow you. So, and then I started driving and I was so worried that something was going to happen. I started praying for every green light. And you know what? Every green light happened so that I wouldn't have to stop. I was worried that if I stopped, I'd have a more bigger problem. It was just funny how God just, even in a moment, he's there if we'll just cry out to him. And my mom always taught me, you know, you say the name Jesus. And it does work. It brings comfort. It brings peace. It brings whatever that your situation needs. Well, y'all know I'm in Buffalo Bill gear today. I have this thing that I like to wear the day after they win or, you know, whatever. I forgot to wear it on Monday, even though they won on Sunday, because it was like I was off. Let's get real. The whole week was off. But game last night, Yvonne and I were actually at Salty Family Services for their 11th annual fundraiser. What a night. Demi Tebow. Let me just tell you, shout out to Demi Tebow. She is awesome. She said one little sentence that really took root in me. Something that I really needed to hear. And you know how you're going through life, you're going through stuff, you're making decisions, you're doing the things, and you just need a word. And I believe with all my heart that I was there last night for one word that she said. And I'm thankful that I was there, thankful to hear about how well the Salty Family Services is doing, hear testimonies about Salty Family Services and what they're doing in our community. So thank you for putting on the event. Thank you for sharing the vision. Thank you for Demi coming and talking to us. And just a great night. I'm thankful. And so we were up in Ormond, and my car was, like I said, at my daughter's shop. And so when I went to go home is when we found out there was a problem. Thankful that my friends own the shop. Thankful I could get it there safely. Thankful. And I choose to be thankful in the midst of everything. And that does change your situation. It changes your stinking thinking, as Leslie Minalti would say. The thing between your ears, that thinking. The thing that my dad would say, when it's below your nose, you're talking. So I am choosing to praise the Lord and very thankful that I'm safe. I made it to work today, and I'm ready to take

the goodness of God. Just another check of, but God, but God, but God, but God. We started 41 years ago with a vision, 41 years ago in a little yellow shack, 41 years ago with prayer. You know, and the purpose of WAPN was for the unsaved. And that was it, the one. And I was talking to Yvonne last night about that, about the different people that God has allowed to bring into my life that have come to WAPN because of the radio. I would have never, ever met them or never, ever did life with them. And so I am thankful for all those ones that God has brought through those doors and brought into my life. Very thankful for what God has done that way. Very thankful that, you know, the changes of WAPN, the growth of WAPN, you know, when we just got to come inside, that was cheap entertainment. And then, you know, we had to build the upstairs and, you know, going on the tower and when we had the flood and changing out, you know, the coax cable and the new antennas and just the different things, the different people God brought along the way, the different tower climbers, the different people that were big in my life. You know, one of the generals in my life was Randy Henry, and he's gone on to be with the Lord. And I bet him and my dad are talking radio right now. I mean, talking radio. And I just think of the different people. Steve Ingram, you know, he texts every morning, sends a little morning message, and I love it that he's always got sunglasses on. He's always got smiles in his face, and we will always have Wilbur by the Sea. And I actually have been to Wilbur by the Sea now, so it's just a joke between Steve and I, but I love it. Ron Fussell, shout out to Pastor Ron Fussell. He was faithfully on WAPN for almost 40 years, so about 39 years. Ron was here on WAPN and would live come in, drive in, you know, do the morning show Monday through Friday. He was faithful, faithful, faithful. So if you know Ron, send him a message and say, I miss you on WAPN. Of course, there's been so many people on WAPN over. I could not even list them all. If I pulled them all up and sat here and listened, I was thinking about Ed Herrera the other day. I was thinking about Ken Hope. I was, you know, I've just been, as I've been reflecting on these 41 years of, you know, Victoria and Mary that used to come in here and do prayer line, Brenda Culp that used to come in here and do a show, the different people that I would have never, ever had in my life, but God, but God, but God, but God. And I love being able to see those different people. I love being able to be out in the public and run into somebody and just see how they're doing and what God is doing with their lives, their ministries. And, you know, WAPN is a special place. We are a hub here that bridges people together. And that is my thing that I really noticed over the last few years, is that we are a staple in the community. 41 years is just not something to laugh about. 41 years is awesome. Let me just tell you, 41 years is big. I thought 40 was big, but I kind of feel like 41 is bigger. And yes, I know it's another year, but I just feel like generation after generation, you know, the generals of the area, the different things that have happened, you know, Bob Champion that used to be on the air, you know, just a Ron Loy, he was on the air. I was thinking just different people. Harry Austin, they used to come in here and do gospel on Sunday mornings. Patricia Williams, that would come in here and do a show. The different people of WAPN. And some of them have gone on to be with the Lord. Some of them have gone on to do other things in ministry. Some of them are still running around town that I get to see. Just thankful. Thankful, thankful, thankful for this building, thankful for this airways, thankful for 91.5 FM. And it just, as I was sitting there last night and I was listening to that story, and I was listening to how God uses you in the story, and we all have a story. And I think that we forget about the story. And that's something really important that I've been really, the last few weeks, God has been showing me the story. And we need to tell our story. We need to share our story. We need to share the goodness of God. And I look at WAPN. I come around the corner. I see that tower and I see those lights. And we're the light in the darkness, you know. I turn on the different music. Tim and I were driving down the road the other night home from swim to pick up one vehicle, to change another. It was just crazy. And we're rocking out on the rock show. And I would have never, ever, a year ago, if you would say that we're going to have rock at 6 o'clock on the drive home, I would have said, no, you know, I don't see that in the plan.
But God's plan is way

bigger than what I can see. You know, I can see what's in front of me. I can see to the right, to the left. You know, if I turn around, I can see what's behind me. But I think that God, well, I know that God sees all things, and I know that he's already working on the way out there. He's already figuring it all out. And I feel like sometimes I need to get up and run. I need to run towards him and say, okay, what's next? What's next? What are we doing? But then I realize he needs me right where I am. Every single day, he needs me right where I am, and he needs to hold me right where I'm at and encourage me and strengthen me and get me going. And I'm just in awe of what he's done this week. And I'll probably say that next week, and I'll say that the week after, because every single week I got my eyes on the prize. I got my eyes on Jesus. I got my eyes on what his ministry, and this is his ministry. Yes, WAPN is my responsibility, and yes, WAPN is what I do, but it's his ministry. And I ask him every single week, how do you want me to run it? How do you want me to do this? How can you protect WAPN? How can you whatever? And I have been struggling with some things, and that's okay. He wants me to be uncomfortable as he's showing me what he's doing. And so, yes, I sometimes think, well, you know, should I do this? Or, you know, is it my time to totally retire or whatever it is? No, it is not. That is what I keep saying. No, you've got a lot ahead of you, a lot of fire left in your belly, a lot of things you want to accomplish. And I just get excited and I go, okay, what are we going to do? What are we going to do? And so every day is a, what are we going to do for me? And so thankful that I am in the community. So thankful that I get to be part of the things of the community. Just this week alone, the things that I've got to do. And even tomorrow night to be at Provision Packs. I love Provision Packs. It has been in this area. I remember when it first started, Yvonne and I were talking about that, when there was only a handful of kids that they were helping. And now there are over 1,000 kids that they're helping. And now they've added shoes to it. But God, from a mama's heart, God used a mama's heart, and it has just multiplied and taken over, and you can volunteer there, and you can help financially there, feed the kids, and you're saying, feed the kids. Yes, they get, you know, food at school, breakfast and lunch, and that is an amazing thing that we offer children while they're at school. But come the weekend, a lot of these kids don't have the food at home. They just don't, you know, parents are stretching every penny they can to just provide a roof over their head. And I, you know, last night when they were talking about Salty Families, I realized we are so blessed that we sometimes forget, you know, humble beginnings. And I remember being a single mom. Those are things that, you know, yes, I have a wonderful marriage, and yes, I've been married forever, but those are humbling things that God reminds me of. I remember my kids thought macaroni and cheese was made with water, and it was not, but we were okay with that. And so I was just really reflecting this week on the goodness of God and where he's taken WAPN over the 41 years and the people he's brought in my path and the people he is bringing in my path. And Sue Kelly, shout out to Sue Kelly, Sue and Ray Kelly, staples in my life for years and years and years and years and years. And I'm thankful for them, you know, and thankful for their son, Mark, that, you know, has come along and done stuff that I need stuff done. Thankful for Jeff here at WAPN that takes care of stuff. We have so many people that I could go on and on and on for hours that have been part of the WAPN 41 years. And Shane is a big part of WAPN in the 41 years. And I'm thankful. And so as we're moving to the next 41 years and figuring out what God's plan is, the staple is we will always, always, always, always for salvation, for the one. We will always, always, always be about prayer. Now, have we changed some with the 501c3s? Yes, because I believe that that is an important element to the church. The church can't do all the things for all the resources. We just can't. You know, the different sizes of the churches, the little churches, medium churches, huge churches. But together, we can work with these nonprofits in this area that will have a place that we can, you know, help our veterans, or a place that we can help that single mom or that family, or help that
homelessness situation, or help get the diapers. It's diaper week. And so if you've got pull-ups or wet ones and you want to drop them off at WAPN, bring them on, because it is diaper week. And when I hear about 12,000 diapers get given away every single month right here in our community, we can be part of that. The provision packs, when they'll be sending out, they'll be putting in kids' backpacks today. Food items to make it through the weekend. You know, they pack it with protein and, you know, granola bars and little fruit cups and fruities and different things, peanut butter and different things. And that helps that child through the weekend, because you need food. When you're food deficient, you just can't keep going. And so I love that WAPN has went there. In fact, I love that we're part of that. I love that we're part of so many things, the bigger picture, the part of the puzzle. And that's so important to me here at WAPN. And yes, we have a radio station. And yes, we have amazing pastors. And yes, our purpose is to win souls to Christ. And yes, we love to pray for you. But I think the element of bridging WAPN to be a voice in our community is so important for that information to get out there. Because we all have nonprofits and we all think that everybody knows about our nonprofits, but we don't. We need to be a light in the darkness. And that reminded me of how my day started. When I came around the corner and saw the light in the darkness, God is so, so, so, so, so good. So I hope to see you around town. I hope that you'll support and sponsor WAPN so we can keep another 41 years going. 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You are awesome. Let me just tell you, I appreciate you. So give to WAPN. 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Everyone makes a difference. 10 a day, 10 people doing $41 a day for the countdown of 41. We turn 41 next Saturday, and I'm super excited to see what God is going to do in that time. Let's get our favor on. Let's get this day going. And this is appropriate for if you got to be there last night in that room with Demi Tebow, she was 2017 beauty queen, and she wore a crown. And I thought this was appropriate when I saw what God did. God has crowned you with his glory and honor. And because of whose child you are, he wants you to be favored in your life. Every day, favor of God is all around us. It is Friday, September 18th. 2026, the weather today, 86 with a low of 76. Madison, 90 with a low of 69. 69 is sounding good right there, getting the boots out. If it's your birthday today, happy, happy birthday. Leah and Danny and Josh and Kathy and Trevor and Christy and Sandy and Lacey and everybody else celebrating a birthday, anniversary, whatever you're celebrating. Congratulations and happy, happy, happy birthday. Today is National Cheeseburger Day. I know, I love cheeseburgers. I do. Today, Lord, I trust you with the impossible. You got it. You got it. The Bills last night, 41. Lions, 31. Woohoo! It was a great game. Love me some football. Love this time of year. Just need to be a little bit cooler to get the boots out. Well, y'all have a wonderful, great day. I am praying for you as you pray for me. God bless you.

0: That concludes this Rock Block. 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

0: It's 79 degrees.
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0: It's 79 degrees.

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As we've just sang that he's given us a garment of praise for a spirit of heaviness. Now it's time to rededicate ourselves back to him. He's done so much. So I shall.

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1: If you don't eat well, your weight's going to go up. And like, if you're sucking in sugar and you think you're going to be in shape, you're going to have a hard time being in shape, because sugar's going to win. Because fat always wins, right? You got to get rid of that source of all of that fat, right? But once you eat better, anybody who tells you, anybody who's into fitness will tell you, eating right is where you got to start. But once you eat, you have to build muscle, right? You have to build on top of that. It's the same for Christian people. He says this, as you come to Jesus, who is the what stone? The living stone. He's rejected by men, chosen by God, and precious to him. You also, like living stones, read this with me, are being built into a spiritual house to be a holy priesthood, doing what? Offering spiritual sacrifices acceptable to God through Jesus Christ. Listen, once we eat right, then we've got to start building. And this is why pastors maybe communicate it poorly, but why you and I being a part of this is such a big deal. Because there are too many people who think they've lived their life and they think, I'm just alone. Nobody gets it, right? Nobody understands, I'm just alone. And listen, all you have to do is pay attention. And if you're a person that's been victimized by this and you're a person who's grieving this, listen, I'm not saying this to trigger you, but all you have to do is look at what's happening when it comes to the statistics regarding suicide. People are giving up, they feel alone, they feel abandoned, they don't feel like anybody has them. And here's the reality, if you're a part of Jesus, say amen, you're not alone, right? He says this, you gotta eat better, because the fight you got's personal. Your flesh and your desires and your mouth, they wanna write checks that the Holy Spirit does not wanna cash. Which means you got to get God's word in you. But then you get this wonderful bit of encouragement. The living stone of Jesus is what we're being built on as living stones, and we're being built together. Everybody say together. Together, right? We're not doing this alone, right? And there's still, listen, this church is huge. If everybody who called Tomoka home showed up, we'd have 6,000 people. It's massive. And people say, well, I don't want to, it's too big. It's too big. I don't want to come to church. It's not too big to be connected to the person sitting beside you. It's not so big that you can't be connected to 10 people, because your life doesn't need 6,000 people. Can somebody say amen? Right? But man, we need one, don't we? We need two or three. Jesus needed 12. Plus he had great friends who weren't a part of the 12. There are too many Christian people who think this is an isolated sport. Church is a community event, right? This is where we are being built together. And what does he say? Because you're being built together into a royal priesthood to do what? To offer these sacrifices of praise. That's why we do these things together. And there's too many Christian people that just think, maybe they don't think they have to be here. Maybe they don't want to be here. I get all of that from a fleshly point, but from a spiritual perspective, why would you want to be anywhere else? This is where community is at. And if there's no community here, we're failing you. Because this is where you have to find community, because we're being built together to do this thing together. I mean, part of the criticism of church is that people come and they leave and they feel like they're being alone. Listen, when you're in the hallways, greet people. When you see new people, welcome them. Make people feel like they belong, right? Before they believe. It's not that complicated, right? But we're being built together, because here's the reality. Either our life is being built on Jesus, or Jesus is the cause of our stumbling. One of the two. There's nothing else, right? There's nothing else. Actually, I made a mistake when I told Mike this, but I want to read this Winnie the Pooh quote to you. I brought this picture up, right? Because this is what we say a lot. This is what's being said a lot in churches. We're using the Winnie Pooh gospel, right? And this is Christopher Robin talking to Winnie the Pooh, right? And he says this, "Promise me you'll always remember, you are braver than you believe, stronger than you seem, and smarter than you think." And that is a completely That is a complete antithesis to what the gospel says. The gospel says you're not brave as you believe. You're not stronger than you seem. And God knows you're not smarter than you think. You need Jesus. Somebody say amen. Amen. And listen, I get the dichotomy. I get the dichotomy. I raised 5 kids. I've got 9 grandchildren and the 10th on the way. So I get the struggle. Humanly, to say to people, you got this, you can listen, you're brave, you're strong. I've said those words at times. And so I get why we want to say them. But do you realize that when we say that kind of stuff, we're driving people away from the one thing they need, and that's Jesus? Because Jesus reaches weak people, doesn't he? Jesus reaches scared people, doesn't he? Jesus reaches dumb people, doesn't he? Right? And we unwittingly, because we're human, we use the Winnie the Pooh gospel too often. And here's what the Bible says. Jesus is either what you're building on, or he's what you're stumbling over. There's nothing else for you to build your life on. If you're building your life on anything other than Jesus, it will be washed away by the storm that will come for everybody, right? You can build that thing as beautiful as you want, with as many cars and trucks and boats and outfits and money that you want. At the end of the day, when the storm comes, and it will come, it will wipe it all away, because only what's built on Jesus will stand, right? But we got to do this thing together. Listen to Ephesians 2. Jesus himself is our peace. He's made the two one, destroyed the barrier, the dividing wall of hostility, by abolishing in his flesh the law with its commandments and its regulations. Thank God for that. And here's why he did it. His purpose was to create in himself one new man out of two, thus making peace. Listen to this. Here's the picture of this reconciliation. And in this, how many bodies? One body, to reconcile both of them to God through the cross, by which he put to death their hostility, right? He came and preached peace to those who were far away and peace to those who were near, right? For through him, we both have access to the Father by one Spirit. Consequently, listen to this, you're no longer a foreigner, an alien, but fellow citizens with God's people and members of God's household that's built on the foundation of the apostles and prophets, with Christ Jesus himself as the cornerstone. In him, right? In him, the whole building gets joined together, rises to become a holy temple in the Lord. And in him, you too are being built together to become a dwelling in which God lives by his Spirit. Listen, community matters, yes or no? It matters. It's not the goal. Listen, if you think community is the goal, you're missing the point. The goal, right, is to make sure that people see you in a way that reflects God so they can glorify him. Somebody say amen. And here's what I've learned. You can't get there without community. You can't get there without community. Right? Like, I'm an old person, and my brain thinks like an old person. I'm like an old PC that uses a floppy disk, okay? So there are words when you get to be my age that you hear younger generations say, and you can be like triggered into some kind of trauma response, right? And so what every 30 and 40 year old says, it seems like, is we talk about community as if it's the only goal. And I would just bristle up like, oh, that's such a robbing of the gospel, right? And here's this thing. God one day was like, listen, you're an idiot. You're an idiot. If you can get people in community, If you can get people in community, no matter how what they say to get them there, if you can get them in the community, they can build together. They can do it together. And here's the thing. Instead of arguing about the semantics of certain words and the phrases, here's what God told me. Stop arguing about that and start getting on board with getting people into community. I don't care how it happens. If it happens at a coffee shop, if it happens at your dining room table, if it happens at the soccer field, I don't care where it happens. Community matters, because if you're going to eat right, you need to build right, and building right requires us. This matters. You coming here tonight matters. It matters because it's going to matter to you because you're going to get God's word, and it's going to matter because somebody is glad you came. And just so we're clear, I'm really glad you came. It makes a huge difference to me. I was walking from our new building over to the church building, and I saw the parking lot, and before I even took two steps out of the office building, I was greatly encouraged by how many cars were in the east parking lot without even seeing the west parking lot, because I knew you'd shown up. And that encourages me, right? Building better means building on Jesus. Somebody say amen, because your life can't be built on anything else. Everything else, the song says, is sinking sand, right? You've got to build on Jesus. And it'll be easy to do if you're eating right. But once you build on Jesus, there are other living stones that makes it possible for us to be built together. To be built together. Because together, one body is how we make the proclamation to our families and our communities that this thing is real. Divided churches kill the message of the gospel. They kill its power, they kill its intent, they kill its integrity. And there's too many churches. Listen, the danger of being a large church is there's too many people with too many mouths, right? And the reality is this, we're in this together. And he says, get rid of malice and slander and envy and all that stuff. Why? Because that's the kind of stuff that'll sink a ship. Loose lips sink ships, right? We got to put that stuff away, because this thing requires us to do it together. Listen, the greatest gift that I got in coming to Tomoka wasn't my job. The greatest gift I got in coming to Tomoka were all of you. My kingdom experience and my community experience with believers on this earth has changed my life forever, because I wouldn't be here if it weren't for people like you. I wouldn't be 17 years into this if it weren't for people like you. And the reality is, we can't do this alone. There was a time where I thought I was capable of doing it alone, and I was terrible at doing it alone. I was great at lying about it and hiding it. I was terrible at doing it alone. And some of you are married to people that are trying to do it alone. Some of you are dating people that are trying to do it alone. And some of you are sitting here alone because somebody decided they can do it by themselves. We can. This requires building better, and building better requires a great cornerstone, Jesus, and it requires each other building together, right? We're gonna move on. Third point, right? We need to also share better. Eat better, everybody say eat better, right? Gotta crave God's word, right? We gotta build better. Everybody say build better, right? We need each other, right? Then we gotta share better. Listen to what it says in verse 9. You, everybody say me, right? You're a chosen people. You're a royal priesthood. You're a nation, and you are a people that belong to God. Bring that verse back up. Now, if I ask you what you thought about yourself as a Christian, I'm not sure many of you would say I was a chosen person, a royal priesthood, a holy nation. Yes or no? Are those words you would use to describe yourself? Probably not. And if you did, the person sitting beside you would call you a liar, right? All of those phrases mean something. We're not gonna get into all of them tonight, right? But all of those things have this culmination. This is who we ultimately are. We are a people who belong to who? We are a people who belong to God. Do you think that God is jealous about the fact that you are people that belong to him? Yes or no? Come on, everybody online in here say yes. God is a jealous God. He's jealous of you. You are a people that belong to Him. And here's the power of people who eat better and build better because they can share better. Listen to what he says about these people, right? Royal priesthood, holy nation, chosen generation, people that belong to God. Why? So that we may declare the praises of him who called you out of darkness and into his wonderful light. That's our job. The job of the church isn't to walk out of the building and smash the church and criticize the preacher and criticize the music and criticize the chair and criticize the building and criticize the bacon and criticize the lights and criticize the smoke. That's not our job. Somebody say amen. Amen. It's not our job. It's not my job, right? Our job as a people chosen by God is to declare the praises of him who brought us out of darkness and into a marvelous light. Somebody say, thank you, Jesus. Right? The thing that should fill our lips, that at times is just unbelievably absent, is the ability of us to make this about Jesus. And here's probably the reason. We don't eat right, we don't build right, and so guess right, we don't share right. Do you have any idea how many people who don't go to a church where they can hear the gospel of Jesus, who don't go to church because they, and they don't hear the gospel of Jesus because they heard a church person criticize the church they go to. The number is staggering. The number of people who don't come because of what we declare is one of the biggest hindrances to the spread of the gospel in our world today. And as much in America as any place across the globe. Here's what the psalmist writes. He says this in Psalm 9. He says, sing praises to the Lord enthroned in Zion. Say this with me. Proclaim among the nations what he has done. Not where your church failed you, because it's going to fail you, because you're going to fail us and we're going to fail you. We're going to work at this together, but it's never going to live up to all of your expectations. It's never going to live up to all of my expectations. Right? But he says, proclaim among the nations what he has done for you. Not what he did to you, little h, but what he has done for you. Listen to this one, Psalm 71, right? But as for me, I'll always have hope. I will praise you more and more. My mouth will tell of your righteousness, of your salvation all day long, though I know not its measure. I will proclaim, or I will come and proclaim your mighty acts, O sovereign Lord. I will proclaim your righteousness and yours alone. Since my youth, O God, you've taught me, and to this day I declare your marvelous deeds. He says, even when I'm old and gray, don't forsake me, O God, till you declare your power to the next generation, your might to all who are to come. Listen, our job is to proclaim the praises of him who brought us out of darkness and into a marvelous light. Somebody say amen. And listen, I don't say this to you as one of the pastors here so that you never, ever, ever say anything. Listen, we are not above reproach. I am not above reproach. Joe is not above reproach. And if you feel hurt, offended, if you've got something to, listen, you don't have to hide it. You just have to come and talk to us. But please, for the love of God, do not walk out onto the streets of Ormond Beach, Daytona Beach, Port Orange, Holly Hill, and start complaining about the Church of Jesus Christ. He is the bride. The church is the bride of Christ, of which Jesus is coming to get. Somebody say amen. And bashing that thing ruins the intent and the integrity of the gospel. This church is, the elders of this church, the pastors of this church, the staff of this church, and for the love of God, the members of this church, we are not above reproach. There are things, if you need to talk about, talk about. But can we please share better? Sharing requires following God's plan. And if you've got an issue with somebody, go to that person. Do not use your social media as a megaphone, right? Talk to the person. Let's work this out. Because we're eating better, we're building better, we got to share better. Psalm 19 says this, the heavens declare the glory of God. Listen, God's creation is speaking it all day long. Its skies proclaim the work of his hands. Day after day, they pour forth what? Speech. Night after night, they display knowledge. There's no speech. They have no speech or language where their voice is not heard. Their voice goes out into all the earth. Their words to the ends of the earth. In the world, in the heavens, he's pitched a tent for the sun. How many of you look at God's creation and can just hear the heavens declare God's glory? Say amen. Does it every day and every night without fail. And that is exact the expectation of those who've been delivered from darkness into his marvelous light, displaying his glory, declaring his praises. Our sharing has to get better, right? Psalm 51, David, after his egregious sin with Bathsheba and what he did to Bathsheba's husband Uriah, in his plea of repentance, he writes, "Cleanse me with hyssop, and I will be clean. Wash me, and I will be whiter than snow. Let me hear joy and gladness, and let the bones you have crushed rejoice." Right? "Hide your face from my sins and blot out all of my iniquity." How many of you online, how many of you here have ever felt that kind of repentance and remorse about your sins? Say amen. Right? I can relate to this. And here's his plea, "Create in me a clean heart, O God, a pure heart, O God, and renew a steadfast spirit within me. Don't cast me from your presence. Don't take your Holy Spirit from me. Restore to me the joy of your salvation. Grant me a willing spirit to sustain me." And then what? "I will teach transgressors your ways, and sinners will turn back to you. Save me from blood guilt, O God, the God who saves me, and my tongue will criticize the crud out of the church." No, "my tongue will sing of your righteousness. O Lord, open my lips and my mouth will declare how stupid your church is." No, I'll declare your praise. I'll declare your praise. You see, the thing about holiness, it's not just an individual sport. We hear about holiness and we're so, at times the preachers are so intent on making it about you and your struggle. Listen, we all have our struggles with learning how to be holy. Amen? But this is not an individual sport. This is a team sport. And together we're being built. We're being built together into this community, right? Into this community that should do one thing, and that should be share better. And what we share has to be declaring the praises of him who brought us out of darkness and into a marvelous light. Listen, there are conversations. I do not ever want to come across like, "Oh, Tomoka can't be criticized." Are you kidding me? Listen, just the fact that they pay me makes it worth criticizing. Right? At least Aaron's not in here. He wouldn't say, because he would have said amen, right? But there's plenty of things to talk about. Nobody's saying you can't talk about them, but can we please do it right? Can we please have the conversations that are biblically right, as opposed to being a community megaphone that makes it hard for people wanted to be in a place where they'd have a chance to hear the gospel and accept Jesus as their Lord and Savior? Somebody say amen, right? Titus 2 says this. That's my last scripture. I had my alarm set, but I turned the volume down just so you know, okay? That's why you didn't hear it, right? "For the grace of God that brings salvation has appeared to who?" Oh man. Do you realize there are people today still haven't heard about it? Right? That grace has appeared to bring salvation to all men. And here's what that salvation does. If the salvation that you've received from Jesus isn't teaching you this, then you need to grow. Because the salvation that we get from that grace teaches us to say, come on, say it, no to ungodliness. And it teaches us to say no to worldly passions and to live self-controlled, upright, and godly lives in this present age, while we wait for the blessed hope, the glorious appearing of our great God and Savior, Jesus Christ, who gave himself for us to redeem us from all wickedness and to purify, listen to this, and to purify for himself a people that are his very own, who are eager to do what is good. Listen, God has a great plan for being holy. And it isn't for you to try harder. It isn't for you to be braver. It isn't for you to be stronger. And it isn't for you to be smarter. Here's God's plan for my holiness and your holiness. Eat better. Crave God's word. It's got to be your source. And then build better. Build your life on the cornerstone, the living cornerstone, Jesus himself. And then realize that once you are on Jesus, we have to do this together. You need to be in a community group. You need to be on a ministry team. You need to be on a mission trip. You need to be where God's people gather on the weekend or on Wednesday or wherever. But if you're walking alone, you're failing alone, right? We got to build better. Why? Because the whole world needs to hear about Jesus. They don't need to hear how terrible the church is. They don't need to hear that. Maybe people inside the church need to hear that. But the public needs to hear the cry of a group of people who are his very own, who've been redeemed by the blood of Jesus, who've been saved by grace through faith. Proclaim the excellencies of him who brought us out of darkness and into a marvelous light. Amen, church? So God, today my prayer is for us. Your word is the standard. You have not changed it, and you will not change it because you are unchanging. I'm grateful, God, that we have a God who is compassionate, who is full of mercy, full of long suffering, who has forgiven us our sins, sent us redemption through the blood of Christ, and has placed us together in your body. And my prayer is for your body right here at Tomoka to be the kind of holy temple that's being built together correctly, imperfectly, dysfunctional at times. But God, help us to never be a temple that declares anything other than the excellencies and the praises of the one who brought us out of darkness and brought us into this marvelous light. Help us to honor you in that. I pray in Jesus' name, and all of God's people say,
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4: In the Bible, it tells us to focus on reading the scriptures to the church, encouraging the believers and teaching them, and bringing the lost into the light until Jesus comes again. And this is the message that God has for us today.
5: You know, I think today is a good day to plant a garden. So I think the name of our show will be called Tilling Your Garden. Here's a seed, there's a seed, everywhere's a seed, seed, seed, seeds. What's a fella to do? Choices, choices, choices, everywhere choices, too many choices, so many choices that it's confusing at times. Oh, what to plant, what to plant. As messengers of God, you must have a completeness of understanding that you are God's dwelling place of residence. You are God's building. And here it comes. You are God's field that you're going to plant your seeds in. God's dwelling place is your house that he built and constructed from beginning to finish product. And this house is, you guessed it, it's you. Your wholeness of you, your human anatomy, the body that you live and breathe in, you are God's building. Now comes the most difficult part of the equation, the field. Your field in you is what dreams are made of that can become more than a dream. This field is such an interesting, magnificent, magical part of you that you are. Your field is your mind, your intricate brain that you store all your knowledge and your understanding of the knowledge you have, the knowledge of. This field that is your field has mighty, mighty, powerful power. In reality, your field is God's field, and your building is God's building. You are who you really are and are meant to be when you come into this understanding. Yes, you are God's building, and he lets you live in his house free of charge, but he expects you to tend and take care of it with a tender, loving care. Yes, you are God's field. To God, you are what dreams are made of. That expresses itself in thankfulness out of the goodness and the love it is. Your field is meant to grow things in it that will produce good fruit. God's desire for his house and his field is to produce goodness, joy, and love that will bring peace to its wholeness of its structure. And this structure is you, mind, body, and spirit. You are the body and the mind, and God is the spirit. When you understand you are living and taking up residence in his house, and that he is the unseen Holy Spirit in whom is the director and the finisher of its what it should become, you will become as you are destined to become. And when you come into the understanding of this masterful information, your life as you so desire it will be at peace, filled with joy that comes from the love inside of your wholeness of your house that God built, and in the mind that God is ever so in his pleasure in. For in you, you have the mind of Christ, God's Son, living and alive, giving you all you can dare to ask or hope for in his name's sake. You ask, and it shall be given, because he loves to love you, and he loves for you to love you, and he loves you to share your love of him in your love for him in your love for you and others. Your field is God's field, but yet it's your field. In your field, God desires for you to plant good seeds. Remember, your field is your mind, your field of dreams. God is at work giving you his seeds of glory in the way of words in your walk, of your everyday activities that you move and breathe in. God is in every movement and in every moment, everywhere you are, he is there. God is producing his words of seeds for you to plant in your field that has no boundaries. God is the mass producer of his God-given truths as seeds for you to plant. He even gives you the fullness of the springs of living water, blessed water, to help your seeds to grow. But there is a catch to this God-given growing process. You, or someone of like and spirit, must give your plants this water. And as you do, God makes the seeds of your faith grow. Your belief in your seeds by your exercising your God-given voice of agreement and your God-given seeds makes all the difference of how fast and how much fruit your fruit will produce is in the power of His power, of the Holy Spirit, in whom all truths are given understanding of. You are, without a doubt, a salesperson, even though you are not aware of it. You are, but do you know what you are selling? Okay, now, let's not sell ourselves short. Whenever you are in the process of making a living, you must apply yourself to be capable to handle the position of the whatever it is you must do to achieve and complete the task. To achieve this status by selling yourself an idea and a vision that you envision and strive to become this achiever. All of this has its beginning in your field, in your mind, in your mindfulness of your mind. You must till your soil, your garden, your way of making a living. You must feed it and nurture it. And when you do, God makes it grow. Remember, it's your field. You plant in your field what you plant, and it will grow.

So what you plant, you will reap what you sow. As a fellow Holy Spirit believer, we are to be aware of our dwelling place and protect it from all evil. Why, you may ask? The best answer is, it's God's house, God's dwelling place. He made and built you into the structure you are. Your human body is God's tabernacle, His temple, and Christ is His body. That is a living part in your body to become one with you, in you, in this body that is God's. You live and call it your home. You have by your inheritance a vast amount of land that is, in fact, endless in distance. In factual fact, it all belongs to you. The whole world belongs to you. This land called a field is in your upper crown part of your structure, of your anatomy, your inside of your head, your hard-headed skull. Rest your promised land, your land of milk and honey that you are the tender of. God's desire is for you as a Christian is for you to plant seeds of glory, which are His words of truth, to become your words of truth that will bring God glory, that will become your glory. Amen. Here's an extra, extra, extra. Hear all about it. Your field is not your field unless your field is working for you. It is a crucial part of your survival system. If your field is not for you, think again. Think it, think it, think it. It is against you, believe it or not, Ripley. That's my story, and I'm sticking to it. It's called the truth. Your building, which is your body, relies on your field to help it to maintain and provide its needs and its performance and its directions. If your field is producing evil, evil results are the fruits of its labor. Depending on its evilness, the destruction of your building will occur. And when it does, your wholeness of your earthly existence is kaput. No body or building equals no land. No field equals planting and reaping is at an end. But when you plant your Creator's words in your field of dreams, there are no ends to its producing of goodness and love that brings joy, that reproduces more love, more joy, and more goodness that pleases our Heavenly Father to no end. You make Him a proud papa as He purposely gives you a wonderful feel-good feeling as if He has hugged you and kissed your crown of glory forehead as a foretaste of the sensations to come, as a fireworks finale in your insides, a sparkle and sizzle with an extraterrestrial spiritual delight as your flames of glory are being fanned into a supernatural event for you to cherish and remember. The Holy Spirit's request is to remind you of your beginnings of your being filled with the Holy Spirit and His power. As a messenger of God, you must have a complete understanding that you are God's dwelling place of residence. Yes, you are God's building. You are God's field. God is the builder of your building, and Christ Jesus is in charge of your whole household. So give credit where credit is due and be thankful. Be very thankful, for God so loved you, He gave His world to you to become your world. You do understand this world is you, your body, and your mind, for you are God's building and you are God's field. They are yours, like it or not, believe it or not, Ripley. Now comes the benefit part. You are the tender, to love you tender and love you true, giving God the glory for all that you say and do. You will become what dreams are made of. Extra, extra, as a reference to our incredible message today, you can find Paul letting us know that we Christians are to work together as partners who belong to God. He urges us enthusiastically to understand you are God's field and you are God's building, not ours. You are you, and others are themselves individually. All of this can be found in 1 Corinthians chapter 3, verse 9. And as an extra, extra, extra, the magic of three. Paul takes an extraterrestrial light from the heavens and focuses it purposely on these words of heavenly power to power you in such a way that is meant to lift you into a monumental structure that hears and can envision its completeness in its super powerful concept of truth that can become your truth by your power of faith, in the words you receive in the name of Christ Jesus, in whom this authority is sanctified and credited unto and into you. These God-given words are found in 1 Corinthians chapter 3, verse 21. Paul says, everything belongs to you, the seen as well as the unseen, the whole world inside of you and the whole world outside of you, life and death, the present and the future. Everything belongs to you, and you belong to Christ.

0: And Christ belongs to God. After all this good news, there is a reference that can have a connection as to who's who and where they stand, and they're part of this interaction in us as to who we are and how we think and where we live and their effects in our lives. As long as we are in these glorious, precious masterpieces in human form exist. Our Speaker of the House announces these words from the book of Hebrews chapter 3, saying, "Dear brothers and sisters, who belong to God and are heaven bound, think about this Jesus, who we declare to be God's messenger and high priest. For he was faithful to God who appointed him. Just as Moses served faithfully and was entrusted with God's entire house, but Jesus deserves far more glory than Moses. Just as a person who builds a fine house deserves more praise than the house itself. For every house has a builder, but God is the one who made everything. Moses was certainly faithful in God's house, but only as a servant. His work was an illustration of the truths God would reveal later. But Christ, the faithful Son, was in charge of the whole entire household, and we are God's household. If we keep up our courage and remain confident in our hope in Christ, that is why the Holy Spirit says, reverently, excitedly, giving warnings to make sure that your own hearts have the spiritual light ever present, so that evil and the unbelieving cannot turn you away from the living God. God, in his mushy way of whispering his sweet nothings in your heartfeltness of him, in him, reaffirms you that when you stay faithful to the end, trusting him as firmly as when we first met, and you believed, you will share in all that belongs to Christ, and never forgetting what the Holy Spirit proclaimed as a warning, saying, today you must listen to his voice, and don't harden your hearts against him. The Lord says, let not your hearts be troubled. I will be with you in every step, as you till your garden of goodness, and your house that you share with the Master will be a house that God's proud of, as you grow and reap the benefits that are of endless results of your faithfulness you instilled and became a conqueror in. As God reveals, as he always does, he sends his love and congratulates us in our effort, as he finishes with a, he loves even me. Now, glory, glory, glory, glory, hallelujah! His truth is marching on. Yes, and to God be the glory, to God be the glory. Oh yes, to God be the glory for all that he has done. And you know what? He loves everyone, and that includes you. And I am so glad. I'm so glad that he loves even me.
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4: 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We pray this message helps you connect to God as you find your place, reveal your purpose, and unlock your potential. We are so glad that you are joining us here today.
5: How many liking this series on words, man? We've been talking about your words, how important your words are, and I just want to catch up kind of quick because maybe you haven't been here, and I think it's important. We're going to change it around just a little bit. So I want you to look at some stuff because I really been really feeling this season of life. What you say is so important because you might not realize this or not, but what you say has an impact on your future. I think sometimes we don't really believe this stuff. Like, oh, you know, I'm just saying it or I'm playing around with it. But how many of you know death and life are in the power of the tongue? And what you say is coming to pass whether you believe it or not. Jesus was real clear about how careful you should be with your words because your words create the future you live in. And one of the things we have to realize is this, is that words are not idle. They're producing in your life. And if you don't know what they're producing, sometimes you can almost be careless with them. I want you to look at Matthew chapter 12, 33. I want to read this and then we're going to dive right in this thing. It's important because remember this, death and life, the Bible says, is in the power of the tongue. They that love it will eat the fruit thereof. That means this, that there's no idle words. Words have an assignment. You ever been like this? Well, I'm just joking. I'm just playing around. I didn't mean it. Guess what? All bets are off because words, you got to realize this, no matter what, are either justifying or condemning. You understand this? So I'm going to give you a law. This is a universal law of truth. Okay? Now, you might say, well, I don't want to be part of it. Well, then leave the earth. You can't. You're part of it whether you want to be or not, okay? So look at this thing in Matthew 12. Check this out, 33. King James is great. They'll pop that up there, and I want you to see this because this is really important. Because if you get this understanding, it's going to help you, okay? Okay? Can you put in the King James, please? Right? Because it reads a little bit easier and clearer for you to get an understanding. Because he says, either make the tree good or his fruit good, or make the tree corrupt or his fruit corrupt. He talking about trees? Now, he ain't talking about trees. He's talking about people. You understand this? So when you see this, you're going to get this, okay? It says this. It says what? Either make the tree good and its fruit good, or else make the tree bad or its fruit bad. Trees are known by its what? Its fruit. Look at the next verse. Okay? O generation of vipers, how can you be evil, being evil, speak good things? For out of the abundance of the heart, the mouth speaks. You got that? So here's what he's saying. Sooner or later, what's in your heart is going to get in your mouth. Okay? And if it gets in your mouth, guess what? It's coming out. Says what? Look at verse 35. Just keep going. A good man out of what? Good treasure of the heart bringeth forth what? Good things. An evil man out of the evil treasure bringeth forth what? Look at 36. I say unto you, every idle word that men shall speak, they need to give account of the day of judgment. So that means every word, we got to give account. Remember last week, couple weeks ago, I said, look, if you won't get mad at me at watching my video, I won't get mad at you watching yours. You know what I'm saying? Like, we're going to have VHS up there or something, like DVD. Like, God's going to go up there and say, what were you thinking when you were saying this? Oh, my God, in heaven, let's pray to God there's no video. Right? Look at this next part. Very, very important. Popped it up there. For by your words you shall be what? And by your words you shall be what? So he's saying your words are either putting you over or under. So what have you been saying? I know it got quiet in the morning service too. Because what starts happening, you start thinking about what you've been saying. And sometimes what we start realizing is that some of the stuff I've been saying, I don't need to be saying anymore. Now here's what the good news is. Pressure sometimes makes you and me say things we don't want to say. But because we're kind of stuck in it, we kind of don't really have the control over our mouth as much as we should, and therefore we say things we don't want to say. Okay? So I want you to look at James chapter 1. I want you to check this out. Go to James 1, King James. Look what it says. Oh, did I put it in the passion? Yeah, that's right. Right? You could leave it in that. That's perfect. My dear brothers and sisters, don't be so eager to become a teacher, since you know that those who teach are held to a higher standard of judgment. But look at verse 2. We fail in many areas, but especially with our words. Let me tell you something about words. I got people that come see me, they're 50, 60 years old, 40 years old. They remind me of words somebody spoke to them when they were 15. My mama said I was no good. Somebody said this about me. Somebody called me this. Somebody called me that. Somebody said something to me 30 years ago and I can't shake it. Somebody said I'll never amount to nothing. Somebody said to me, your mother was a drunk and your father's a drunk, so you'll be a drunk. So I went and got drunk. I got every spectrum of what you can see in front of me because of words. Don't tell me, you know, sticks and stones will break my bones, but words will never hurt me. That's a lie from the pit of hell. Words will destroy you, bones will heal. You can't carry certain words, guys. Maybe somebody said something to you. Maybe somebody spoke something over you. Maybe somebody said you're never going to amount to nothing. Maybe somebody put something on you they never should have. I'm going to tell you right now, not everybody's nice. You know, I've had people, and I don't say this disrespectfully, but you can't believe what your mom and dad said about you if they didn't know what they were talking about. Not trying to be rude, but I'm just telling you, a lot of times we carry words we should never be carrying into our future, but because they're painful and they're hurtful, they still linger. So number one, you got to be careful what you're receiving. And another side of this, you got to be careful what you're saying. This is the big thing, because sometimes what? I've been saying some stuff I shouldn't have been saying. I've been talking about some stuff I don't need to be talking about. And sometimes what we're doing is we've got to realize death in life is in the power of the tongue. You're going to eat the fruit of your mouth. So I said, death in life is in the power of the tongue. They didn't love it, we'll eat the fruit thereof. We're all going to eat the fruit of our words, whether we like it or not. So sometimes in life, if you don't want to see it, don't say it. It's important to sometimes put a guard over our mouth, right? But I want you to see this, because I really think this is cool. And James, if you kind of clarify. So watch this. He really makes it clear. He talks about the power of it. Look at this verse right here. As we get there, you're going to see this. Pop that up there, right? It says, don't be eager to become a teacher. Look at verse 2. We fail in many areas, but especially with our... Yet if we're able to bridle our words, we say we are powerful enough to control ourselves in every way. And that means our character is mature and fully developed. As we start to mature, we start to what? We start to be able to better govern our mouth. Look at the next verse. Horses have bits and bridles in their mouth, so you control them. What is he saying? You put a little bit in that big animal, and you could steer it any way you want to go. Look at the next verse. It says, big ship, little rudder, can steer the whole thing. He said, guess what? So is your tongue. It could steer your body. Look at verse 5. Also, the tongue is a small part of the body, yet it carries great power. Just think of how small a flame can set a huge forest fire ablaze. You ever see these fires that start sometimes? They're like, oh, how'd that, what? Inferno of fire just started with one match, one spark, one, right? What did it say? One cigarette butt, put the whole thing on fire. And you're looking at this blaze going, how did this start? One single little flame has now what? Lit this whole place on fire. How many times has your mouth lit some stuff on fire you wish to God you never would have said? Can I get an amen? And every man in the room said, yes. Yes and amen twice. Why? Because my wife, she's better than an almanac. She can remember what I said to her 20 years ago on a Tuesday. It was raining outside. She said, you didn't like my blue dress. She has what? A photographic memory. I don't know how she does it. Can I get an amen from all the men? And everybody in here said, and don't be scared because your wife's there. You're not going to get in trouble, all right? You know what I'm talking about. Why? Some things should have never been said. Correct? Now, here's what you got to write down. Point number one, write this down. Take a picture of it. Right? Remember this, at some point, your mouth's probably going to get you into trouble. Come on, man. Come on, you better laugh. That's a little funny. That's a lot funnier than your face is telling me. Come on, smile. You know what I'm saying? This mouth, sooner or later, is going to get you in a little bit of trouble. Can I get an amen? You know what I'm saying? You know when you say it, and you know you shouldn't have said it, and it's too far, it's like, out. Come on, man. You know what I'm talking about. Woo! Just remember this. James compares this mouth to something that can light a world ablaze. The odds are against you guys. Sooner or later, this mouth is going to get you in trouble. So what are we going to do? We got to start learning how to better govern our mouth. It gets quiet in here and then it gets better as we go on. James compares the tongue to a tiny spark because that's all that's needed to create a great forest fire. Can you get an amen right there? Come on, right? Have you ever said something that, you know you shouldn't have said, and once it got out, it started to blaze, and you wish to God you never would have said it, but it's too late? It's all of us, right? Because we have to be cautious with words, because words can be dangerous. Just as much as they can be positive, they can be negative, and sometimes you don't want to be saying certain stuff because pressure of life is there. So what do I got to learn? Number one is this, is that sooner or later, my mouth's probably going to get me in trouble because the odds are against me of always saying the right thing. Why is that so important? Here's why. A careless word can ignite relationships and make them go up in smoke. Anything out of control in your life can harm other people and yourself. They damage you. They damage relationships. What? How about uncontrolled anger or some of these things? They create crazy problems in your life that you don't want. The greatest destroyer of relationships sometimes is an uncontrolled tongue. Right? Think about all the conversations you get in a day, and sometimes if you can't control your mouth, you're going to have a problem. How many people's marriage right now is on the jeopardy or was on the jeopardy of not making it, and it was all because of words? How many people's relationships in life kind of did this back and forth? And it was all because of how we were talking in the house. Think about your relationship with your kids, right? It becomes sometimes volatile right away. But a soft-spoken word in a season of like anger can diffuse all wrath. Think about this. Words are really powerful, but we have to realize this. And I think one of the biggest things you got to see is you are not in control of the future. None of us are. But we are in control of how we respond to the future. You had a guy, he's probably watching, I told him in the morning, sorry. He had 10 stores, 300 and something employees. And I was laughing. I said, you have how many employees? He said, I had 350 employees at one time or something like that, really close. And he said, I had 10 stores. And I said, what a miserable 20. I said, how long did you do this? He said, whatever, 20 years. I said, that must have been the most miserable 20 years of your life. I'm thinking in my head, can you imagine 350 employees and 10 stores? There's a problem every day. You can just get up and guarantee tomorrow somebody's calling out. Are you guys all here today or am I just preaching to myself? Some's gonna, you got five employees. You're like, Joe, don't come to work 3 days a week. You know what I'm saying? You imagine 350, right? You're at the university, you got somebody ain't coming to work. Some gonna break, man. Somebody gonna cause a problem. Somebody gonna be tripping. Come on, hello. Mary's gonna get mad at Sally in the break room. It's coming. Every day, problem. You might as well leave the earth if you think you're going to leave problems. But you got a problem to solve. And you got to be able to handle things. Are you seeing what I'm kind of saying? So like, you don't think tomorrow is going to have some trouble? You don't think there's going to be some pressure? You don't think there's going to be some obstacles? You don't think like next week you might have some adversity? It's coming. But the only thing I'm in control of is how I'm going to respond to it. I could be like, oh my God, what are we going to do? Or you could be like, praise the Lord, God's got this. Hallelujah. God's going to work it out. I don't know how, but he'll do it again. And again, and again. Did you just sing the song? And again, and again, and again. He'll do it. I don't know how and when, but he'll do it again. Come on. Why? Because he's God. And you got to trust him anyway. But here's the big thing. I got to be cautious with my words. Why? Because I want you to remember this and don't forget this. This is big. Look what it says in the Living Bible, James 3, 5, and 6. Right? We just read it, but I want you to look at this because I think it's so important that in James 3, 5, and 6, it says, even though his tongue is a small thing, what enormous damage it can do. A great forest can be set on fire by one tiny spark. Look at verse 6. Verse 6 is tough, right? The tongue is a flame of fire. It's full of wickedness, poisonous in every part of the body. And the tongue is set on fire by hell itself. It can turn our whole lives into a blazing flame of destruction and disaster. And this thing's getting tough, ain't it? But guess what? It's okay. Why? Because point number two is big, and you need to write this down. Take a picture. When you got lack of self-control with words, it could cause great problems. You got to start having control over what you're saying. Now, what people are going to say, I can't, you can. The key is this. You got to start learning to what? You got to sometimes think before you speak. And I know it seems like a quick pause, but before you say something, you got to filter it through love. A long time ago, I used to ask myself, well, how in the heaven am I going to be able to think before I speak? Because sometimes you don't know what to say. Ask, just do this. You know, like at the house, man, y'all got to like a strainer. You know what I mean? Sometimes you make pasta and you put it in there and you strain it, right? Right? You got the strainer at the house. You got to strain your words through love. Put it in a love basket, shake it around, and then see if you could say it. Come on. Can you give me an amen there? You know what I'm saying? Put it in a love basket. Is this going to minister love? Because if it ain't going to minister love, I don't need to say it. Now, I know that's going to be hard because sometimes you just want to say it. You ever really want to say something and know what you say is going to be bad and you say it anyway? Because it just feels good to get it out. Can I get an amen in the house of the Lord? No, like, you know, you get ready to start a fire, but you don't really care. Cause I'd rather have a fire. Cause sometimes a fire is fun. Ever just sit around a fire? Come out, you smell like smoke. Come on, somebody, give me an amen. All you country people, give me an amen. Come on. You know what I'm saying? Like, I just like to sit around the fire. I just like starting fire sometimes, tell you the truth. I like going in there and just screaming just a little bit. How about you? I can deal with the 3 days of repercussions. It's not a problem. Pray, man. Praise the Lord. Amen. I just got to get it out. Remember back in the day? I got to get it out. Woo! We forget the praise team up here. We jam out. No. Some things are better left not out. Glory to God. Leave it in there. Stop it. You got to start getting self-control. Why? Look what it says, right? When we lack self-control, we are vulnerable to all kinds of problems. Look at Proverbs 14, 17. An impulsive person has a short fuse. Oh, yay. It can ruin everything. But the wise show self-control. Everybody write this down. I got to get some self-control in my words.
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0: And I know you're going to say, I can't do it. But I got news for you. Point number three, God gave you the spirit of self-control. You can do it if you trust and rely on God. So sometimes you got to say, God, help me with my mouth. Can I get an amen for that one? God knows I need it. It's the biggest problem I got. How about you? Right? You know what I'm saying? I'm okay. But guess what? Sometimes my mouth's going to get me in trouble. Right? So you got to be careful. Why is that so important? Look at 2 Timothy 1:7. I love this, right? So just pull this in. This is good. I got the power to do this. You got the power to do this. Can we, you know what I'm saying? I got the power to say, I can control myself. How many feel like you're out of control sometimes with your words? Don't raise your hand. I got two hands in the foot, bro. You should see me in traffic. I'm bad, right? Sometimes it gets out of control and we feel like I can't control it. But watch this. Sometimes it's emotions. And listen to me. We all got emotions. But you can't let your emotions come out of your mouth. And sometimes it's, listen to me. And sometimes it's pressure. And sometimes when you get so much pressure, you just got to say something. But I think there's a way to communicate without allowing our emotions to come out of our mouth. We have to select our words, not to become emotionally attached to our words. Therefore, we're saying stuff we don't need to be getting a harvest on. Because you know what I'm saying? You ever go over your edge and you're over your edge. And when you get over your edge, you don't really care what comes out your mouth. Stop lying in the house of God. Y'all going to get in trouble and going to repent in the car ride home. Will you stop? You know what I mean? You ever just had enough and you're just letting it rip? You know what I'm saying? Like, you're just letting it out. Look, you got to get control of your emotions because it's important that you can understand you have emotions, but you cannot be controlled by your emotions because your emotions start coming out your mouth. Now you got a problem. So we got to put a guard over our mouth because we got to watch out for harvest. You can speak the truth, but you don't have to be emotionally about it. Got to be careful. Look what it says right here. This 2 Timothy is good. For God will never give you, this is where we say, God didn't give you no spirit of fear, but look how it reads over here in the passage. It says, for God will never give you a spirit of fear, but the Holy Spirit who gives you mighty power, love, and I got self-control. You got self-control. You can control our words. This is important. You got to be careful that we start learning how to have what. So if you got a problem right there, so here's a prayer point, right? So if you've got a problem, and maybe this is, I shouldn't say problem, maybe you have a difficulty, it's a challenge, whatever it is. Maybe words are your challenge, okay? Here's what you're going to do. God, thank you. You gave me the spirit of self-control. Put a guard over my mouth. Let me only say what I need to say when I need to say it. Come on, now you're growing. See, if I could just grow a little bit, that's all I got to do. Remember when you were a kid, you used to put that ruler on your head? You know, we used to have this thing at the house, you know, right? We got the house, but, you know, we used to have this wall. And you measure the kids. You know, y'all do that? You know, here they were when they were here. And here they were when they were five. And here they were when they were six. And they went up the wall, right? You know what I'm talking about. Y'all got that board at the house, right? And you go up the wall, right? And it looked like sometimes in a year, they only grew a little bit. And in other years, they grew a lot more. And in other years, it looked like they grew like they're like Goliath, for crying out loud. They all talking about, what happened? Well, you're making spiritual growth steps, okay? If I can grow a little bit each and every day, sooner or later, over time, I'm going to look like what? I'm maturing. I'm maturing in my speech. I'm maturing what I say. Now, this one I like. I like this one. Point number four, don't be a verbal arsonist. How many of you are a verbal arsonist? How many of you know a verbal arsonist? let's do that again. How many of you are a verbal arsonist? Don't raise your hand. Don't raise your hand. You know what I'm saying? Like, you just mouth, man. You mouthy. You know what I'm saying? I'm an arsonist with my mouth. I can start a fire anywhere. I went in the middle of the ocean, Pastor Chris, and I started talking and it caught on fire. You're an arsonist, man. You're a verbal arsonist. You know what I'm saying? Like, I went to Alaska and started a fire. It was burning down. Whole place is on fire. It's melting. Why? My mouth is bad, man. One, don't be a verbal arsonist. And number two, stay away from these verbal arsonists. How many of you work with a verbal arsonist? How many of you live with a verbal arsonist? Don't raise your hand on that. You're going to get in trouble. Stop it. You're going to have a fight in the car, man. Ah, just wing. You like sucker. Don't move, man. It's her. No. What's wrong with you, dude? You're going to be in counseling next week. Don't you say it's her. Stop. Even if it's her, lie. It's okay. God will forgive you. But listen. Look. Are you here? No, but isn't it true? How many got that verbal arsonist and negativity at work? Every time you get around this dude. I used to work with this dude. Oh, my God. I was saved, but I worked, you know. And I told this one guy at work, this guy was mad every day. I said, you know what I found out about you? He goes, what? I go, You could have a fistful of 50s, Mickey take you as a tour guide to Disneyland, and you'd still be miserable, bro. You are the most miserable person I've ever seen in my life. You mad about everything. It's hot, it's cold. You know what I'm saying? Have you ever been around? Some of you are negative, and you're getting rebuked right now, but you'll get over it on the car ride home. But are you seeing what I'm saying? Like, you just negative. They're negative. They're negative about everything. Too hot, too cold, too this, too that, blah, blah, blah, blah, blah, blah, blah. Right? They are verbal arsonists of negativity. Have you ever gotten around them? You will get negative, and you don't even know why. Have you ever gotten around one of those persons? Yeah, you have. You ever get around that person? Well, figure out what verbal arsonist you're around. Negative, or this, or that, or complaining, and all this stuff. What do I got to do? Number one, I got to be careful that I don't put myself in this environment for too long. Why? Because if you hang around fire too long, what do you smell like? Smoke, right? Have you ever met one? Their words are dangerous. It's discouragement. You ever been around somebody so discouraging? Have you ever had a dream and you're so excited about it and you share it with a dream killer and they're discouraging and they're not excited and you're so excited like, this is going to be great. And even if it ain't great, you act like it's great and we'll figure out how to make it great, but you get around them and they're just a downer. How you know it's going to happen? How you going to do that? Where you going to get the money for that? Oh, my God. They make your skin crawl, right? Why? Because they're just discouraging. They don't want to get excited about it. Well, what? This is the night. This is a new pie in the sky. No, listen, some things have to be worked out, but you don't want to get around people that are, what, discouraging, and you don't want to get around people that cause disappointment. You ever get around something that just is constantly disappointed about everything? Stop looking at me in that tone of voice. You know exactly what I'm talking about. Well, you don't want to give me no energy today. Like, oh, Pastor Chris, you were off last week. Worked hard this week. Okay, good. Come on. Are you here? Are you here? You know what I'm talking about. Look, last time we were in this series, I went to Publix. I felt like choking the lady behind the thing. The teller? Hi, how are you today? My back hurts. I'm dying. I was like, oh, my God, will you shut up? You're going to kill yourself right here in the aisle. Stop. I didn't say it. You can't ask people certain things. You can't, how's your day going? Miserable. I feel like I should die. I'm like, well, I just asked how your day was. Some of you are around this, and you know what I'm saying? You got to start what? Be careful, because you can't stay in an environment like that for too long. You can be kind and polite and try to help somebody. Don't rebuke them. Don't choke them when you go to jail for that. But, you know, just get what I'm saying. You want to try to understand, and I know this is funny, but it's true. I had somebody come this morning. They're like, my family members came down. They are so negative. They're not believers, guys. They're not all believers. You got to have grace for some of these people. You know what I'm saying? There might be negativity. And it was like, man, it was hard. I was like, it was tough. How many times are you stuck in an environment like that? How many trying to lift somebody up that's kind of discouraged? You got to watch. You got to be around. You got to be listening, because some of these people, why? Because it's important that you could help people. But watch this. Have you ever been around criticism? Criticize everything. How about sarcasm? How about condemnation? How about flat out attack? You've been there, right? This list is endless. They're around. So one, I got to be careful I don't stick around too long, because something might catch on fire that they spit out of their mouth. I told you this a couple weeks ago. Have you ever had somebody angry at somebody you never met before? And then you talk to them, you're angry at the person. I literally had this preacher. I didn't like the guy. The other guys were telling me he's a jerk, because I figured he's a jerk. I met the guy's the nicest guy in the world. They go, well, you're supposed to be a jerk. Because you know me, I'm straight. I'm like, everybody said you're a jerk. I think you're nice. I kind of like you, my friend. I was like, those other guys called you a jerk. I didn't tell them who it was, but they think you're a jerk. So I thought you were a jerk. Where'd you get that from? The jerks that told me you're a jerk. That's where I got it from. Where do you think this stuff comes from? And now all of a sudden you're thinking something. You ever get around somebody afraid of something and you talk to them on the phone? Now you're freaking out about something that's not even going on in your own life. You gotta watch this stuff, because here's what happens, okay? Sometimes the environment I'm in, words are trying to get in, and then they start creating my atmosphere. And then you're taking ownership of stuff that's not you, and now you start sounding like the stuff you ingested. Because sooner or later, what comes in the heart, the eyes and ears, is gonna come out of your mouth. You wanna get located? Watch what somebody's been saying. I'll show you where their faith's at. They had Brother Hagin one time, and he said, He goes, I'll put a tape recorder on you, let you walk around for 24 hours, come back and play it, and then I'll tell you what kind of faith you got. What are you saying? You know what I mean? We ain't here. Praise the Lord. You out there like, God can't do it. You know, yeah, he can't. He's still God. Come on. You know what I'm saying? Sometimes the environment presses us. Be careful. Okay, so I got to what? I got to be careful that I'm not what? Number one, I'm not a verbal arsonist. Number two, I'm what? Not sticking around them for too long. So what am I doing? Five, remember this. Don't forget it. I got to watch out for fire starters. There's some stuff causing fires that if I'm not careful, it'll catch me. Okay? So these are big, and you got to be careful. What are the fire starters like? I don't know. There's probably a million of them, but some of the things I started talking about was this. Not only do I got to watch my words, and I got to watch the words spoken around me, I don't want to get sucked into certain environments. And one of the biggest environments is this. I don't want to get sucked into gossip. This thing's like an airborne virus, man. Once it gets going, it doesn't stop. Careless words, man, have destroyed a lot of people's friendships and families. You don't want to get in this cycle of gossip and complaining and all this stuff. And you know what I'm saying? People be calling you up, wanting to give you the 411 in your ear over here, right? And then you're like, oh, God, in heaven, why are you calling me, right? They're calling you because you're listening. You got to shut some of this stuff down. A lot of you get stuck in family stuff like this. You know, you got siblings. I got a guy right now. They got siblings, and they're all in this thing, and they only want to call up to start complaining and getting in all this mess. You got to be careful what you're ingesting, because sometimes if you start ingesting too much of this stuff, it starts causing problems. You got church life, work life, life. You know what I'm saying? You got to watch you don't get in and sucked into this drama. Why? Because what does it say about gossip in the Bible? In Proverbs 26:20, it says this. Read it. You're going to love it. It takes fuel to have a fire. But I'll tell you what, a fire will die down when we run out of fuel. So stop the quarreling. It'll disappear when the gossip ends. See what I'm saying? Don't get in that stuff, man. Next time somebody got to call you up and want to talk it, say, hey, let's pray about it. You can stop it in 5 minutes. Hey, you know, Aaron's real, blah, blah, blah. Let's pray for Aaron. You know what I'm saying? That's how you cut it out. You know what I'm saying? Hey, you know what? That's how it happens, right? They want to call you up. Oh, you know, so-and-so's like this. Barbara's like that. Hey, let's pray for Barbara. Glory to God. Oh, you know, Malia, I see Malia the other day. She looked at me crooked. No, stop. Let's go pray for Malia. You know what I'm saying? Look, Mr. Bob, I seen the way you looked at me last week. I just get it, right? No, man. Mr. Bob was just smiling, dude. What's wrong with you people, man? Come on, you see what I'm saying? People start getting this stuff to create drama, and then the quickest way to shut the drama off is this. Let's pray about it. And once you say you're having a prayer meeting, nobody shows up. Ain't that good? Yeah, you want to evacuate a place quick? Let's pray. And then tell them you go pray more than 10 minutes. Nobody will come. Tell them we got to have all-night prayer. You know what I'm saying? Let's start all-night. Next time you're on the phone and they say, hey, you know what? Let's talk about Mark. I'm going to go, no, let's have all-night prayer for Mark. Click, y'all hang up. And you'll be like, praise God, I can go to dinner now. Why? Ain't nobody staying up for all-night prayer. No. It's America, bro. Church? No, we're going home. Right? Are you seeing? That's funny. You should laugh. But you get what I'm saying? You got to nip it in the bud. Otherwise, this thing becomes a fire going nowhere. You got to be careful. There's a bunch, right? Negativity. Man, coach will tell you. These guys are, you get one negative player. It's like an airborne infection in the whole organization. Get one negative employee. Go ahead. You think I'm kidding? You go get one guy that they travel in packs. They rub off on one another. Now the whole place is contagious in that department because you had one negativity in that thing. Now you got all the negative people. You want to know what's funny about people? They will not become unified in success, but they will become unified in offense. And you will find them in a pack. Instead of everybody all for it, they'll be the five against it. I'm telling you what. They become unified in offense, and then next thing you know what? Don't get offended. Remember Mark chapter 4? It's coming for that word. I ain't getting offended about nothing, man. I'm going to press in the word of God and see the promise of God. What's another one, big one? Now write this down. This one's big. You got to watch out for strife. Oh, boy, you better watch out. Don't you let no strife in that house. Everybody say, strife-free life. Say it again. Strife-free life. And strife shows up in the house, knock it out, man. You don't want no strife in the organization. No strife in the team. No, we don't fight one another. You got to get no strife in the wife. Because if you got no strife in the wife, you got no strife in your life. Come on, somebody. I'm being sure. Look, it's guys too. Don't be creating no strife in your home. Now, ladies, you got to get some here. Because a lot of time you got a little bit more word currency than men. You got like that couple hundred thousand million words more. And we like, sometimes you think, well, you ain't hearing me. How about that, right? No, he's hearing you. But sometimes what he's trying to do is avoid the strife that's getting ready to explode. So talking about it later doesn't mean we're not going to talk about it. Just not good to talk about it right now. Because we're one match away from blowing up the whole kitchen. And there ain't no gas in the house. Everything's electric. You know what I'm saying? So you got to be careful, because coming back later and revisiting doesn't mean we're forgetting about it. It just means that right now, this thing's like a time bomb. And if we throw another match, it might blow the whole place up. So what we got to do, and I've done this with PL here, because I think I'm right, which I usually am. No, I'm just kidding. She thinks she's right. Right? Right? And now we got to figure out which way to go. And you like two people standing there like, I want to go this way. I want to go that way. So this is what we learned. We're not great at it, but we got better. I said, hey, I might be right. You might be right. But we need what God wants. It ain't my way. It ain't your way. It's Yahweh. Come on, somebody. So let's get Yahweh. You know what I mean? And go, okay, let's just agree that he'll direct us. But if we got strife, we got no agreement. We can't go nowhere. So a lot of you just doing this. I'm right, you're right, I'm right. We ain't gonna go nowhere. Pause. Let's believe God. He'll lead us and guide us. And let's just trust. And don't do this. When you're right, I told you so. Not good. Because it creates problems. Say, thank God, God's good. You know what I'm saying? Look at this. Look at this. Look at this, right? Look at this, right? We read it. It leads into more ungodliness before empty talk. Ooh, look at this. Pop that one up there. What is that? That's 2 Timothy 2:16. Just let them see that one, and then we'll take them to the strife one. But avoid all empty, vain, useless, idle talk, for it lead people into more and more ungodliness. Whoa! Leave that up there for a minute. Avoid it. Now, that might bring the word currency down, but that does not stop the communication. Well, you see what I'm saying? This is not about stopping communication. This is stopping the communication we don't want to harvest on. Let's go talk about something else. Sometimes we just want to major on negatives because we're all emotionally messed up in areas, okay? No. So watch this one. Look at 2 Timothy 2:24. My God in heaven, if you can get this scripture. Okay? Check this out. And the servant of the Lord must not what? Strife or have strife or strive. What's that mean? Don't get no strife. But be gentle unto all men, apt to teach and patient. Look at this next verse. Remember we read this a couple weeks ago? In meekness, instructing those who oppose us. Right? Watch. Because God's trying to lead you and guide you and bring you to truth and let you see all this stuff. Look at this. 2:26. That they may recover themselves. Recover yourself from what? Out of the snare of the devil. Strife is the snare of the devil, man. No, read it slow. Go slow. We ain't going nowhere. And that what? That are what? May recover themselves out of the snare of the devil who are taken captive by him at his will. That means, you know what it is? He'll come in anytime he wants and create strife in your life because you didn't close the door and lock it. Now, look, I don't know about all you people that, you know, grew up on a farm. God bless you all. You know, you leave your doors open and all that stuff. Nah, I'm from New Jersey. You lock everything, the window, the door, the car. You make sure the alarm's on. Like, I don't leave nothing open, man. You ain't getting in my house. Ain't in my house. No way, no how. Why? I locked it, double locked it, and told these jokers, they leave to go out and come back. I said, you lock the door? The other day, they locked me out in the pool with a little one because she's like, I'm so used to locking doors. I just lock it when I go. I said, good. Lock everything. Lock the joint up. I'll swim for another hour. Don't come get me. I'll be all right. Lock the house. Lock it. Did you lock it? Is the window locked? The kids think they're going to fall out the window. You can't get out the window. You painted them shut. They ain't going nowhere. Ain't going nowhere, bro. I tried to pull one up the other day. Man, you got to be like big. I forget it. I quit. So ain't nobody getting out of the house. Watch, though. It's funny, but think about it. He said it's the snare of the enemy. Strife is the snare of the enemy, and he can come in and as he wants, just robbing your stuff. So the next time strife goes, look, we cannot let strife in out. Kids, they want to create strife. They fight over, and you touch my stuff. Everybody's in the house touches everybody's stuff. I don't understand this. Let me do that again. Okay. Kids are fine. You touch my stuff. I touch everybody's stuff. I live in the same house with you. Don't you touch stuff? They touch my stuff. I know where my stuff is. They fighting about it. Peanut butter and jelly. They fight about anything. What do you got to do? Whoa. Easy with the strife. When you see strife showing up, we ain't getting no strife. We ain't arguing about this. We could have a conversation, but we are not going to get in strife over this where we start butting heads so hard. Now we got anger and we got distance and we got all this. And now somebody want to go sleep on the couch? No. Ain't nobody sleeping on the couch but the dog. Okay? Okay? None of this nonsense. We got to work this out. We ain't letting no sun go down on no anger, and we don't need to be angry about nothing. We're united in this thing. So next time, you got to become a strife monitor. Say, Pastor Chris, tell him, I'm going to tell Pastor Chris, you got a strife, you kept it going. You stood up until 1 o'clock in the morning. You did it. I'm going to tell him on Sunday. I'm going to see him on Sunday. He's going to be there. He done with that vacation. I'm coming on. I'm going to go call the office and tell him you're a strife monster. No strife. Next time, strife, get the meter out. Woo, woo, woo. Strife, no. Strife-free life. Don't let the Joker in the house. That's like you leave the front door open and go, hey, Rob, the big screen TV, it's on the wall. Oh, by the way, the safe's up in the closet. No! You don't do that. Don't let the enemy in your house. No more strife. We could have some heated conversation, but we don't need to get in strife. You know what I mean by strife. You know what I mean? You got that contention boiling over, and now we got separation, and now everybody's in this place. No, we need to be united in our agreement that we're going to be winners, and I don't want to get stuck by the snare of it. He got that strife snare out, and I'm stuck. Dang, I got in there again. Can you not see it in your life? Watch this. Play the repeat real cool. Don't stay here long. We're going to move forward. Can you not see in your life? Once things start getting good, all of a sudden now we arguing again. Man, we ain't been arguing like that. Now all of a sudden and you want to know where your greatest arguments were birthed out of? Pressure. Now we got pressure and now we got argument. Last point, don't forget this. You got to be an edifier to others. You got to learn how to edify one another, and you got to make sure you start speaking words of edification. I used to run around Bible school. I had a buddy, right? I had a buddy in Bible school. Joker could not get his mouth right. He used to travel with Raymond Singer's a man, traveling the country with Brother Hagin. Can you believe this? Some of you don't know who I'm talking about. And I used to say, hey, where's your little book? And he used to pull out his little How to Walk in Love book by Kenneth Hagin. Little red book. We got him in the bookstore. I say, hey, where's your book? He pulled it out of his pocket. Here it is. I said, you better go read pages 6 to 8 again. You're messing up. Walk in Love. Walk in love. We used to bust his chops, you know, because he was feisty, you know. But how many know you got to walk in love and you got to speak edification and you got to be kind? Look at this scripture. Look at this scripture right here. Ephesians 4:2-9. Look at it. But look at it in the passion. This isn't King James says, let no corrupt communication proceed out of your mouth, but that which is good to use to edification and administer grace unto the hearer. That's King James. Look what it says here. It says, and never let ugly words. You know how many ugly words I said? Look, I ain't talking to you, man. I'm rebuking myself. You know how many ugly things have come out of my mouth that I ain't proud of? But I got self-control now. I can do better. It ain't about good or bad. It's about growing. I don't want to be speaking ugly. How many spoke some ugly, hate-filled words? You ain't proud of it. Look, man, being in the house of God and exposing yourself is not bad. This is where you grow. I'm here telling you, you know, you should hear me, man. Did you cuss? Worse. I didn't cuss. I let ugly, hateful words come out of my mouth. They're worse than cussing. They got no edification. They ain't doing nothing. They ain't producing no fruit. Look at this scripture. Leave it up there, please. But instead, ooh, come on, somebody. Let your words become beautiful gifts. You ever get a beautiful gift? You ever get a beautiful gift? You didn't buy it. You didn't deserve it. You just received it. Let beautiful gifts that encourage others come out of your mouth. Speak words of grace to help them. That's what we're doing. I'm going to give you grace even though you don't deserve it. because my words are going to put you. And this is what I told PL the other day. We were talking about some of this stuff. I said, how about we start speaking where we want people to be, not where they're at right now? What's your marriage going to look like when you start talking to your spouse where they're going, not where they're at? What are your kids going to look like when you don't speak to them when they're like climbing up the wall and driving everything crazy and go, look at the man of God. Look at the woman of God. Come on, right? What's life going to look like when you start speaking at another level of not where I'm at? Well, can you show me where I'm going? Come on today, guys. Listen, let this be a reminder to me and you. We got to speak the right words in this season and change the world we live in. Can we do it? We're going to get better at it. We're going to grow in it. Today's a great day. Put your hands together. Let me pray for you. Father, I thank you for these guys. I thank you for what's going on in their life. I thank you, Lord, for the change and transformation that's taking place in the house of God. And Father, I thank you. I know you're leading them, you're guiding them, and you're helping them to be people of words of encouragement, words of edification, and words of great success. Thank you, Father. We dig up the words we don't want to speak, and we release the new words we want to release. And Father, we thank you for what you're doing. And Father, we bless your holy name. In Jesus' mighty name we pray.
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1: It's 9 o'clock.
2: It's 81 degrees.

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0: Greetings from Florida. How was your week? Was it pressed down, shaken together, and running over with blessings? How is your perspective on life? Excuse me, dry throat again this morning. My perspective I choose is a good perspective. But when you look at people like Job, that man continued to persevere despite all circumstances. The book of Job in the Old Testament talks about a bet that was placed between the devil and God. And if you've never read through the book of Job, it is a depressing read, I suppose. But if you've had a time in your life when everything went haywire and your friends who you thought you could lean on and depend on the most did nothing but verbally rip you up, then Job is a very good read because you're not alone. Job's friends, when all hell broke loose in his life, were full of insults and just degrading him. I'm like, when you have friends like this, who needs enemies? Really? Seriously. So we're going into the book of Job, chapter 1. I'm in the New King James Version. And I'm going to start about verse 6 because this tells the bet that Satan, who his name means accuser, okay? Before then, Satan's name was Lucifer, which meant bearer of the light. He's not the light. Christ is the light. But he was the bearer of the light. In other words, a carrier of the truth, which he's not anymore. The devil and his minions are full of lies. And the other devils are not even his minions because the Bible says very clearly that the devil's kingdom is in disarray, so they can't even get seriously organized. So at any rate, we're going Job chapter 1. I'm in the New King James Version. We're going down to verse 6. I'll give you a moment to get there. In recent years, my whole life has just fallen apart. When we had Tropical Storm Nicole, I live in a little teeny space. I'm a teeny house person, little teeny condo. It's like 330 square feet on the ocean. The seawall collapsed. The bill was almost $22,000. Then I needed a tooth fixed, and that was in the thousands of dollars, and it just piled higher and deeper. And through it all, although my life is constantly hanging by a financial thread, and my friends are bringing me food, and I'm working a horrendous number of hours just to try to tread water and not financially drown, just to feed myself and keep a roof over my head, God always carries me through, and I sleep just fine. And that took practice in focusing on how good God is, which is what Job does all the way through the book of Job. It's encouraging in that regard. I'm going to just keep coughing this morning. Sorry, guys. Job chapter 1 at verse 6, New King James Version. Now there was a day when the sons of God came to present themselves before the Lord, and Satan also came among them. And the Lord said to Satan, "From where did you come?" And Satan answered the Lord and said, "From going to and fro on the earth and walking back and forth on it." Verse 8, then the Lord said to Satan, "Have you considered my servant Job? There is none like him on the earth, a blameless man and upright who fears God and shuns evil." So Satan answered the Lord and said, "Does Job fear God for nothing? Have you not made a hedge around him, around his household, and around all that he has on every side? You have blessed the work of his hands, and his possessions have increased in the land. But now stretch out your hand and touch all that he has, and he will surely curse you to your face." Wow, devil nasty, isn't he? He's the only reason Job loves you is he's rich, he has all this stuff, you won't let anybody touch him, you have a hedge of protection around him. This is why he loves you. You're basically buying him off. Man, that's nasty. That is so foul. That's like saying to a person, the only reason this other person cares for you is you're their sugar daddy. You're their sugar daddy. If you took everything away, nah, they wouldn't like you no more. Dang. Dang. Oh my goodness. So he said, but now stretch out your hand and touch all he has, and surely he will curse you to your face. And the Lord said to Satan, behold, all that he has is in your power, only do not lay a hand on his person. In other words, him physically. So Satan went out from the presence of the Lord. So that shows God removed this hedge of protection around Job and made him open season for Satan. And Satan did quite a number. It was horrible what he did to Job. The first thing he did was burned up his fields. Then he killed off most of his family, all of his kids. He had 10 children. He had 7 boys and 3 girls. I mean, he was a very rich man and prosperous in from what the Bible tells, everything he did. When that hedge of protection of God was removed, everything was devastated. Everything. And poor Job, when he would sit down with his friends, they said, well, this is your fault. You sinned and God's punishing you. That's not what God said. God said that he was an upright man. Goodness, big difference. Big difference. There's a saying in the Bible that Job said that he's very well known for, but his perspective is not correct. And this is in order for us to get perspective on God in our lives, that we can perceive God wrongly sometimes. And so going into Job chapter 1 further down at verse 21, verse 10, sorry, Job, I'm losing where I'm at. Okay, Job chapter 1 down at verse 20. Then Job arose and tore his robe. This is after everything's been devastated, or at least the first series of devastation. Job arose and tore his robe and shaved his head and fell on the ground and worshipped. So his life is devastated. And in misery, he tears his clothing, which is something was customary in the time to show extreme misery and mourning. So he tears his robe, he shaves his head, it's another sign of mourning, okay, and great loss. And he fell on the ground, so this is Job just totally devastated, but what does it say he did? And worshipped, okay, but his perspective is wrong after that. And he said, and this is Job talking, naked I came from my mother's womb, and naked shall I return, in other words, die. The Lord gave, and the Lord has taken away. But he didn't. It was the devil that took it all away. But Job didn't know any better. He thought it was God. And still he falled down on the ground to worship. My goodness, the Lord gave and the Lord has taken away. Blessed be the name of the Lord. End quote. And then it mentions, in all this, Job did not sin or charge God with wrong. So in other words, he credited God with being the giver of all wonderful things, all the riches he had, and he did not get angry or upset with God for everything being removed, the death of his children, all of his wealth, all this kind of stuff. He didn't blame God for it. He credited God with having a right to give it and a right to take it away. So he didn't hate God for this. He continued to worship God. When things go wrong, do you continue to praise God, regardless of circumstance? It doesn't mean you have to be thankful for it happening. I'm sure Job wasn't thankful to go through this misery, but he still blessed God. He still praised God's name, and the Bible's very clear that he didn't sin in doing this, you know, and that he didn't do anything wrong. So this is an amazing perspective that someone can love God so much that everything they have of any value to them can be removed, and they will still praise God. Have you gotten to that point in your life? I studied this years ago, and I've been through one devastation after another for the last 15 years. I have been living hand to mouth, never able to afford basic health care. I have no health insurance. I have no dental insurance. I mean, all this kind of stuff. And when things go wrong, I had time with a flat tire on the car at church, no less. Went out to go leave and the tire's flat. You know, I had no money for another tire. And I was blessed, and people in the church, you know, provided for it. But I praised God because I was like, well, I could have gotten a flat elsewhere and been no help. And here it happened at church. They were gracious people. They covered the cost of it. It was all of $60. But it's money I literally didn't have. If you can't afford to buy your own food, $60 for a tire is, you ain't got the money anyway. I always tell people I have blood, sweat, tears, and urine, and that's about it. But God loves me, and I can laugh through the whole thing despite circumstances. You know, I've got less than a year left to pay that almost $22,000 bill, and I'm still working on trying to pay off a tooth being capped. And that seawall collapsing doubled my expenses. If your expenses for housing more than doubled, and it was going to be that way for 4 years, what would you do? You know, I did go praying to God, but did I go screaming there in a panic? Oh, God, help me, what am I going to do? Well, each time I'd gone through trials and tribulations and everything falling apart, I looked back at the example of Job and I said, okay, I don't believe God did this to me. Sometimes circumstances just are what they are. He's allowing it. That's fine. It's making me a stronger child of God, because every time everything breaks loose and falls apart, I go running back to God and I lean into Him. And I never left God. I don't mean that I ran away from God or wandered off, but I cling even harder to God, because I know that regardless of circumstance, He will carry me through. When you look at the wrong perceptions of God in the Bible, you look at King Saul, who went to the witch of Endor to find out if he was going to win the battle the next day. And the witch of Endor says, well, I see gods coming up and down out of the center of the earth. There's only one God. So she obviously didn't understand what she was seeing, and it was likely demons. Okay. So she thinks they're gods. So she's not perceiving things right herself. And then she calls up what Saul assumes is the prophet Samuel. Okay, well, the Bible is very clear that the dead know nothing and that they cannot come back. So was he seeing King Saul? I mean, was King Saul seeing the prophet Samuel? No, he couldn't, because Samuel's not allowed to come back. And God's not going to allow a demon-infested witch to go ahead and bring Saul back. God's authority reigns over everything, no exceptions. So is your perspective of God right when your whole life falls apart? We need to lean on Him and not blame Him for things. Job went through far more than you or I are most likely will ever go through. And he never blamed God. He never sinned like that. He said, God gave it. God has a right to take it away. But it wasn't God that took it away. It was Satan. So, and I don't think, personally, I don't think that King Saul saw Samuel. The witch was wrong. It wasn't God's coming up and down out of the middle of the earth. So I keep my perspective on his first thing. Next thing is I continue to praise God. And third, I do what we've taught over and over again, let go of the outcome. Any way that God chooses to solve it, I'm good. I'm going to spend quiet time with God. I'm going to praise the Lord. When I pray, I'm going to be like Jesus. I'm going to enter God's courts with thanksgiving and praise, and then I'm going to make my petitions known, and I'm going to try to let it go and leave it with God. Amen? Amen. Say it with me. God is good all the time. This is your permission. If you're listening to this broadcast and you want to rebroadcast it, you have my full permission to do so however often and wherever often you want, as long as you're not charging money for it. And I will wish you, brothers and sisters, blessings, pressed down, shaken together, and running over in Jesus' name. Have a blessed, blessed day.
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1: It's 10 o'clock.
2: It's 84 degrees.

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1: It's 11 o'clock.
2: It's 85 degrees.

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Their phone number is 386

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1: It's 85 degrees.
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3: 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We're live here on WAPN 91.5 in Holly Hill, 91.7 in Madison. And if you have any prayer requests today, just call in. We'd love to pray for you. The number here is 386-673-2495. That's 386-673-2495. And if you have a testimony, we'd love to hear a testimony that you might have, what God has done in your life and maybe changed you in some way. And so I just encourage you also, that those that are listening today, that you can actually pray with us according to Matthew 18:18-19, where it says that two or three agree is touching anything and it should be done. So, you know, be involved with what God is doing here and agree in agreement where there's so much more power in our prayers. So I just encourage you today. So, Father God, I just thank you. This is the day that you've made. And Father God, we're going to rejoice and be glad in it. And Father, we just thank you for your Son. We thank you for the precious blood that he poured out at Calvary for us, that we can be here today to give forth the good news of what he has done for us. And Father God, I thank you. All your promises in your word are yes and amen. And Father God, we can stand upon your word because it's a sure rock, a sure foundation in our lives. And Lord, I just thank you again for all that you're doing in our lives and will do in our lives, and especially for writing our names, those that are born again, writing our names in the book of life that we can spend eternity in heaven with you. And Father, we know that the days are drawing short, coming close to Jesus returning. So Father, we thank you that those that don't know you today will hear the word, hear the call of the Lord calling your name today to come and give your life unto Jesus today. Not just giving your life unto him, but wanting to do his will in your life. So Father, we thank you. We thank you for the listeners today, Father God. We just pray a blessing upon each one today, whether they're driving down the interstate or at home or in the hospital or in prison, wherever they might be today, Father God. I thank you, Lord, that you'd bless them and from the top of their heads to the soles of their feet, Father God. So we do thank you. We thank you for all that you do. We thank you that for your word. We thank you for your Holy Spirit to have your way today in everything that we say and do, that your name would be glorified. And Father God, we thank you and give you all the praise and honor and glory in the mighty name of Jesus. Amen and amen. Well, I have a special guest with me today, Jim Tyler. He's from Michigan, and we've done so many mission trips together over to the Ukraine. And so he is here with me today, so he's going to pray out some prayers, but I'd just like him to introduce himself and tell you a little bit about himself, too, and what God's been doing in his life.
4: Well, thank you for the privilege to be here, Larry. To the listeners, I was saved by the hand of God, and I was around 32. The Holy Spirit was blowing through the Catholic churches, and going home from work one night, and a hand came on my shoulder and said to me, "It's time." And I knew it was the hand of God. And that revolutionized my life. And I'm 88 years old and still walking and talking. And my wife and I have been married for 62 years. So we make a good team. But God will work on you if you allow him, and then he'll produce fruit in you, and he wants you to give it away and share the good news with everybody. No matter what your situation is, you look out for people that need encouragement, and you start giving encouragement to them. And what you give out, God will bring back fivefold, tenfold into your own life. Amen. This is the day the Lord has made, and we shall rejoice in him and be glad. Amen. So I'll turn it back to Larry, and I'm here praying with you and for you. Even though we haven't met, one day we will.
3: Yeah.
4: And Larry and I are like two brothers.
3: Yes.
4: And I thank God for putting us together, and we just have fun loving on people.
3: Amen. Yeah, it was really interesting. We had a mutual friend, and Jim was wanting to go find somebody to be able to go to the mission field with, and I was doing the same thing. And so the Lord got us together and called Jim up in Michigan. This has been pretty much over 30 years ago that we've known each other.
4: Yeah.
3: And as soon as we talked to each other, we knew that God had connected us. And the first time we met each other, actually physically, was in Frankfurt, Germany, when we both, he flew from Detroit and I flew from Florida, and we met there, and it was just a bond that's lasted this long. And Jim has just been a real staple person in my life, and talked to him numerous times, and just an encouraging person. And we've seen a lot together. We've seen God move in miraculous ways, and going over there and seeing people healed of cancer, and a lady, you know, family wanted to have a baby and they couldn't have a baby, and we prayed for them. And the next year we went back and they had a child, and just different things that the Lord did through us. And it's just that it's all to the glory of God. And that's the whole thing. If we make ourselves available, you know, if we make ourselves available, God wants to use each one of us on a daily basis.
4: Yeah.
3: But we have to ask him, you know. If we don't ask, we can't receive. And, you know, I ask every day, Lord, who can I touch today? Who needs a word of encouragement or hope or a healing or whatever it is in their life that I can be a blessing to them? And God will answer that prayer. It's amazing. And we just have to be in season and out of season when things happen and come our way. Jim was and I were in a coffee shop yesterday, and we're just sitting there having coffee, and a guy came in, and he was also an ex-Marine, and sat down, and we were able to talk with him, and they talked about different Marine things, but we found out that his wife was trying to get her citizenship, and things weren't happening. So, Jim, you know, you want to finish the story, Jim?
4: I knew he wasn't born again by the Marine language he was using.
3: Yes.
4: But he was open. And before we left, you know, he's waiting for the American government to decide. And we just prayed for favor for him and his wife and kids, and favor with government officials that they would allow her to stay in the country. There was no criminal record on her, but I know the government's trying to do what's right, but sometimes they drop the ball. But we just prayed with him, and he was, I could tell he kind of was touched deep. He was a big husky guy, but there's still a little boy in there. And he thanked us profusely for listening to him and praying for him right there in the public.
3: Yes.
4: And that's what all of us can do.
3: Yes.
4: People know somebody cares and will

0: help someone else in their situation. Yeah. And that's why the Bible does tell us to be in season, out of season. We don't know what today is going to bring. Like when we leave this radio station, we don't know who we're going to run into or who's going to call today. So I encourage you to call today, 386-673-2495, to see what God can do. You know, I just he wants to do something in our lives, but we have to ask him to do it. You know, he's not going to force himself on us. It's our will. And he's given us a will, but when we ask, we can receive from him. Yeah. He's always there for us. And we have to understand, no matter what we've done in the past, no matter what we've done 5 minutes ago, his arms are wide open all the time for us. You know, the devil wants to lie to us and say, well, you did that. You know, why would God want me? You know, he wants you because Jesus paid the price 2,000 years ago with his precious blood, you know, that he took our sin. He became sin for us that we can become the righteousness of God in Christ Jesus. He came down to show us his love no matter what. You know, even like using King David when he had committed adultery and had her husband killed on the front lines of war. And all the other people that God used in the Bible, he wants us all. He says that none would perish, but all would come into the saving knowledge of Jesus Christ.
1: Larry, another side of that story is, with all the sin he did, God still said he was had a heart after God.
0: Yes, that's right.
1: And so we must forgive ourselves and move forward. You won't forget the negative things necessarily, but if you realize you're forgiven through the shed blood of Jesus, you can walk through that and be an instrument of righteousness in his hand.
0: That's right, yeah. And he's got a good plan for your life.
1: Yes.
0: It says in Jeremiah 29:11, it talks about that he knows the thoughts and plans for you. Well, his thoughts, if you look at, I think it's Psalm 190 or 139, his thoughts are more than the sands of the sea. That's how much he has thoughts about each one of us, you know. And Zephaniah says that he sings over us with joy, you know, on a daily basis. Because, it's, again, in Roman or in Hebrews, it says that for the joy that was set before him, he endured the cross. And his joy is us. He paid the price for us so that we can experience the relationship with the Father and the Son and the Holy Spirit. And maybe you've never received him as your Lord and Savior today. God is calling you. God is calling your name today. If you're listening to this and you've never received him, he knows every situation that you're facing right now and every obstacle maybe that you think that you have in your life. And but he wants to come and change those things in your life and by making him Lord of your life. And that means that not just making him Lord and going about your own life, but giving your life to him, that he can mold you and make you into the person he wants you to be and to be obedient to his word. Because it says that we continually, you know, deny ourselves, but we follow him. So if you've never received the Lord Jesus Christ, I just encourage you today to call upon his name. It says, all that call upon the name of the Lord shall be saved, and that saved is to be rescued and delivered and set free. Oops. You're live on WAPN.
2: Hello, Larry Guest. How y'all doing today?
0: Yeah, good, Billy. How you doing?
2: Okay.
0: Good.
2: I got an email that Ukraine is baptizing over 200 people yesterday.
0: Amen.
2: In the ocean.
0: And wow, that's wonderful. That must have been down maybe at the Black Sea?
2: I guess so, somewhere around there.
0: Uh-huh. Good. Yeah, God's moving. He's moving all over the earth.
2: Yes, he is. His presence is moving.
0: Amen.
2: Thank God for that.
0: Yeah. Well, I've got a friend.
2: You'll never leave us or forsake us.
0: That's right. Amen. Amen.
2: Keep me in prayer, Larry. I'll go ahead and hang up.
0: Well,
2: take care, buddy. I love you.
0: I love you, too. Okay. Well, Father God, I just

0: Thank you for Billy right now, Father, in the name of Jesus. And Father God, I thank you for his family. Lord, I just thank you for what you're doing in his life. Father God, I just speak total health in his body from the top of his head to the soles of his feet. I pray for his wife and his children, Father God, as you're drawing them back to you, Father. I just pray a hedge of protection around each one as they're out doing which their positions that you've called them to. And Lord, I thank you that you supply every need, Father God, that they might have, whether physical, financial, Lord, spiritual, whatever it is, Father. We thank you that you supply all our needs according to your riches and glory. So, Father, I thank you for working in our lives. I thank you for giving Billy opportunities to share the good news of the gospel with those at the VA hospital and wherever he goes, Father God, that he's a light to the world, Father God, that dispels the darkness. And, Father, we just thank you and praise you and magnify your name in the mighty name of Jesus. Amen and amen. Thank you, Lord. And I just thank you for Billy. And I just want to finish up that prayer of salvation. And if you've never received the Lord Jesus Christ, that you can receive him today by calling upon his name and ask him to forgive your sin, that he would come and cleanse you from all unrighteousness and make you stand righteous and holy and blameless before him. And when you do that, that you would form a relationship with the Father, the Son, and the Holy Spirit and start reading your Bible. Because the Bible instructs us how to live our lives, a holy life. And that's what he wants us to do, to live holy before him, because he is a holy God. That's why he's given us the Holy Spirit to lead us and guide us in the ways that we should walk. And it is a narrow walk, but it's a fulfilling walk. I'll be almost 50 years knowing the Lord Jesus Christ and being born again, and I've never regretted one day of it. So call upon his name today and find a good Bible-believing church that preaches the Word of God. God, ask the Holy Spirit. He will guide you and direct you to the church that he wants you to be in. And call upon his name. And Father God, I just pray if anybody has done that today, Father, in the name of Jesus, I just seal that work with the Holy Spirit right now. Father God, and if they need healing in the body, Father, I thank you that by the stripes of Jesus, they were healed 2,000 years ago when he took those stripes upon his back. So Father God, I speak healing to each body right now in Jesus' name. And I speak the joy of the Lord into them and the peace of God that passes all understanding will just come and flood their minds in the mighty name of Jesus. Amen and amen. And we thank the Lord. Thank the Lord today for his goodness and his ways that are in us. So, and I'd just like to, got a few prayer requests on the internet, so we're going to go through that. Again, if you have a prayer request, you can call in at 386-673-2495. That's 673-2495. And Shelley's RV still not fixed. I think it had to go back in the shop again today. So, Father God, we just lift that up to you right now, Father, in the name of Jesus, Lord. The mechanic would be able to find out the problems with what's going on with her SUV. And, Father God, that she'd have a fair price to pay for the getting everything fixed, Father, that she can get her vehicle back, that she can get back in that vehicle and get the things done around town that she needs to get done. So, Father, I just pray a blessing over Tim and Shelley right now in the name of Jesus. Lord, I thank you for their hearts, for this station, for the world, Father God, for the gospel going out, for the people to be saved and delivered and set free by the power of God. Father God, I thank you to bless them from the top of their heads to the soles of their feet. Bless Tim's job right now, Lord, that he would get good employees, Lord, to come and be able to work with him. And Father, there would be a blessing to him. And Father God, they'd come to work as unto the Lord and not unto themselves, Father God, but to give themselves first to the Lord and be able to help and be a witness to those that they would go and do work for. And so, Father God, I thank you, Lord. I thank you, Lord, for all the ministries that they're involved in, Father God, throughout this town and this county, Father God, that they're a blessing to. And, Father, being able to do fundraisers for them. And, Father God, I just thank you and praise you I just thank you for Shelly's spirit. Oh, God, she's as full of the joy of the Lord. And Father God, and I know her motto is, but God. But God, who is able to do more abundantly than we can even ask or think, for the power that works within us. And we know that's true because we see it every day, God working in us and through us, because the power of the Holy Ghost is living in each one of us, to set the captives free. And Lord, to deliver those that need to be delivered out of the miry clay, that their feet can be set upon the rock. So, Father, we just thank you. I thank you for each one that's involved with this station, Father God, whether they're volunteers or, Father God, they're ministers that come on this station. Lord, I pray for each one of them, Father God, that they would have a word in season, Father God, for each time that they come on, for those that have a need, that they would that need would be met by the word going out, Father God, to touch those that maybe are in a distress or loss of hope or having physical needs or financial needs or marriage needs or children needs, Father God, that they will receive an answer, Lord, that is in your word. Because all your promises, all the 3,000 and over 3,000 promises in your word are yes or nay, amen. There's a promise for every situation, that we just find that and stand upon it and confess it and know that that is going to come to pass as we build our faith on those promises, and that we can see them come to pass in our lives. And we give you all the praise and honor and glory in the mighty name of Jesus. Amen. So go ahead, you can give us a call again for live here at 386-673-2495. And Trish is emailed in for healing in her back. She didn't do something to it, but there's pain there. So would you like to pray for Trish?
1: Yes, Pastor Trish.
0: Yes.
1: Lord, you created her. You know what part needs to be touched. Lord, by your mercy and your grace, remember this, that all the promises of God are yes and amen through Jesus Christ. All the promises are yes and amen through Jesus Christ. And so, Lord, I ask you to send amazing grace to her and to follow doctor's advice to co-labor together. The doctors are trying to help, but the main thing is that all the promises of God are yes and amen. I'm alive today. I've had heart surgery twice. I have a pacemaker, but I'm doing great for an 88-year-old guy.
0: Amen.
1: And
0: amen.
1: What he's done for one, he'll do for another.
0: Yes.
1: So thank him for being your healer, and thank him for relieving pain. And you don't give up on God's love for you.
0: Amen.
1: And to get another way is getting your mind off self is look where you can sow a seed into someone else or some other organization. 5 cents a week, 5 cents a day, but do something to sow seed. We must sow seed if we're going to get a crop.
0: Amen.
1: And that's something to think about along with healing.
0: Amen.
1: But all the promises of God are yes and amen in Jesus Christ.
0: Amen. Amen. Amen. That's wonderful. Yes. And we just thank the Jesus for taking those stripes upon his back too.
1: Yes.
0: You know,
1: yes. Yes.
0: Just believe his word. Stand upon it. You know, the pain wants to tell you one thing when the word is trying to tell you something else. And sometimes we need to, you know, stand upon the word and know that the word is going to work in our lives and not to have, you know, the devil rob us of the promise that Jesus has promised us.
1: Larry,
0: you know, yeah.
1: I remember 30 years ago I had spine surgery and I was on the verge of being crippled, but the surgeon helped, but I had to go through physical therapy for almost 1 year,
0: right,
1: three times a week. And the days I was off, I was instructed to do exercises at home.
0: Right.
1: I didn't want to do it, but I followed the advice.
0: Yes.
1: And over a period of time, healing denotes time.
0: Yes.
1: Miracles are instant.
0: Instant. Yes.
1: But I had to do what I was directed to do, and I'm leading a normal life now.
0: Amen. That's right. Same thing happened with my back. I injured it in a car accident before I was born again. Rolled a Volkswagen and messed up my back. And at 45, went to a surgeon. He said, if I didn't have surgery, that I would be in a wheelchair by the time I was 50. But I just started confessing. I'd lay on the floor sometimes with my back hurting so bad. But then I started confessing the word that by the stripes I'm healed, and kept at it. And the Lord touched my back, and I'm thankful. And like you said, it was over time. It wasn't like an instant healing, but I kept believing that His word is true. And I'm 77 now, and my back feels as good as it was when I was 30 years old. So, we have to, the devil is going to test us whether we believe the word or not in different areas, And that's where we need to have that relationship with God the Father, because He is Jehovah Jireh. He will supply all our needs according to His riches and glory. He is Jehovah Shalom. He is the God of peace. And the devil tries to come in and rob our peace and our joy and saying, well, it's not working. Well, it is working. We just have to believe it's working. And it might not feel like it's working, but it's working, that we just stay on course and not quit. Like Jim said, we're not to quit when we're wanting to see results. So we just stay on course with everything. Amen. So we have a countdown on WAPN. It's going to be 41 years old. Next Saturday, the 26th, 41 years on the station. And how many lives this station has touched over those years? Millions, probably more than millions, because this is going around the world. And so this is good ground to sow in.
1: Yes.
0: And if you can sow 40, like Jim would say, 41 cents or $4.10 or $41 or $410 or $4,100, whatever you can sow, this is good ground. And you're partnering with it. And when you partner with a ministry like this, you are receiving the same reward as the people that are here ministering, because you're allowing this station to be on the air, that we can come here and be able to preach the gospel and to see people healed and delivered and set free and encourage people and give them hope where there seems to be no hope. So I encourage you, you can go on their website. 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Or you can come by the station, and they've got a slot here at 1541 State Avenue in Holly Hill, and drop your check off and put it in the slot. And so any amount is a help. It's just like the woman that gave the two mites. She gave everything she had, and God doesn't look at how much you give. He looks at your heart. And when you're giving it in faith, that's when He's able to work. Amen. You're live on WAPN.
2: Hey, Larry.
0: Yes, sir.
2: I just wanted to pray for any unforgiveness that I have in my life.
0: Okay. Right. Well, Kevin, it's, he says in 1 John 1:9, it says, if we confess our sin, He's faithful and just to forgive us our sin and to cleanse us from all unrighteousness. So, Father God, I thank You that Kevin is confessing his sin right now to You, Father. And you're just wiping it out. You're cleansing him from that sin right now in Jesus' name. And Father God, that he's clean and he's righteous and he stands before You blameless and holy, Father God. I thank You, Lord, for what You're doing in Kevin's life right now in the name of Jesus, Lord, that You're working in his life and in his body. I just speak for healing from the top of his head to the soles of his feet right now, Father God. Touch every part of his body and make it every whit whole in Jesus' name, Father. And I thank You, Lord, that he'd understand how much Jesus and God loves him. And Father God, that he would just continue to walk in his ways, pleasing the Father. And we give You all the praise and honor and glory in Jesus' name. Amen.
2: Okay, thank you, Larry.
0: All right. You have a blessed day, Kevin. Well, thank you, Lord. Well, again, this is good seed. So if you, again, you know, and your seed will grow. It's like putting seed in the ground. And when you put the seed in the ground, it's going to produce after its own kind. And, you know, if you put a little bit of seed in, you'll get a little bit of harvest. You put a big amount of seed in, you're going to get a great harvest. So, but God looks at the heart, you know. It's, and if whatever you can give, it's not, you know, because you might say, well, I don't have much. Well, I was going to go on a mission trip, and the Lord told me, you know, if I would, I wasn't going to sow that night because I was at these meetings I was going to, and I'd already sown seed into the ministry. And he said, well, I want you to sow what's in your wallet because you're going to go on a mission trip. And so I took out what I had. It was a $10 bill, and I put it in there. And that was on a Sunday night that I did that. Monday morning, I got a check for more than 100 times that amount to pay for my airplane ticket. So God is faithful. If we're obedient to what His Word says, He'll mm-hmm. show you that it works in our lives.
1: Yeah.
0: You know, and I'm sure Jim has experienced those same things in his life.
1: Yeah, Larry. After we were born again, since that would be sometime in the 70s, from that time to today, we've never had a bill go past due
0: mm-hmm.
1: or never had any trouble with taxes, never had anything repossessed. There were lean times, but God made a way and a seed came in ways you never thought possible. And so if you're going to have a crop, you got to sow a seed.
0: Amen.
1: Someplace.
0: Amen.
1: And when you've grown enough and you're tithing, get into sowing seed in something else to go above the tithe.
0: Mm-hmm.
1: There are storehouses, which means a place that's not a church. Like the station would be a storehouse. Or maybe there's an abortion, abortion clinic, but alternative to abortion,
0: right,
1: where they're helping out young mothers that have a child. You can sow seed into that.
0: Yes.
1: And ask the Lord what you're to do.
0: Amen.
1: You may not have nothing, but what's in your pocket, you give out. I can, as an expression, my life, I thought I was like a dirty work glove, just one glove laying in the water. What good's one dirty glove?
0: Yes.
1: Well, I was that glove, but God picked me up and put His hand in me, and I've been an instrument of blessing to people beyond my ever I thought would happen.
0: Amen.
1: And He uses me to bless others and expose them to the love of Jesus Christ.
0: Amen.
1: So give something that you may not think is possible, but it's sowing into the future. And when the season is right, you'll receive a tenfold back.
0: Amen. That's right. Again, if you've got a prayer request, give us a call at 386-673-2495. And Sharon and her friends are driving back from Hilton Head today, so for this weekend. So, Father God, we just thank You for traveling mercies for them, Father. We've put a hedge of protection around them and pray Psalm 91 around them, Father God, that they would just have a safe trip back from Hilton Head, and that everything would just go good with the traffic and the weather and everything else, Father. So we just give You praise and honor and glory for that in Jesus' name. And Mark has put in a request. He's got blood pressure to come in line. Would you like to pray for that, Jim?
1: Yeah.
0: His Mark. Mark is his name. He just says high blood pressure and wants it to come in line.
1: Okay. I want to tell you, I had high blood pressure for much of my life. And as I've grown in the Lord and He's blessed me, I'm now off blood pressure pills. And sometimes my blood pressure is a little too low. So, but it stabilized. And just ask Him to show you. Lots of times it's you're carrying a weight in your mind, and God wants you to cast that burden on Him. And He can regulate that, and with doctor's care as well. learn to tone what you're eating and the volume, and being able to use your body to burn up calories in the right way. And the times when I would be overloaded in my mind, I would cast my cares on Him. And when we're His beloved, He'll give us rest. Learn at times to rest. You can't fix everything you're facing. I'm still learning that. But you cast the care on God, and your blood pressure can go down.
0: Amen.
1: And be patient with yourself and trust in God, and He can bring it about.
0: Amen. Amen. And someone else has come in to, I guess, to bring their paper, redo and do their paperwork up to date in wisdom and direction. So, Father God, I'm just going to agree with this request according to Matthew 18 and 19, where two agree is touching anything, that shall be done according to your will and purpose. So, Father, I just agree with this prayer request right now that this will take place, that it'll get redone and bring it up to date in wisdom and direction in what this situation is facing. So, Father, we thank you. We thank you. And, Lord, we just thank you. If anyone lacks wisdom, it says in James, that we can call upon you, and you give it wisdom liberally. So I thank you for giving this person wisdom to deal with this situation in Jesus' name. And we have another person that's traveling back from overseas, and Lonnie and Minchu. So I just pray for traveling mercies for them also, Father God, through the airports, for favor with TSA, the airlines, and their seating, and whatever, wherever they're coming from and arriving to. Father, we just thank you for favor and blessings, Father, and safe arrivals. And Lord, just keep them safe throughout their travels from wherever they're coming from and to, in Jesus' name. So we thank you and we praise you for that. And Tia's written in. She's got an upcoming court situation this next week that she would be granted child support and back support. So would you pray for that, Jim?
1: Lord, we thank you for this situation, and that you will meet the needs and grant favor with the court. Favor, Lord. And even outside help to come in that she's not even thought about. There are water storage places and water wells that God has set up, and it can be directed toward you. Lord, however you do it, bring in the right and an abundance for the support of this child and the mother.
0: Amen.
1: Favor with God and man.
0: Amen.
1: Amen, Lord.
0: Amen. Well, thank you, Father. We just thank you, Lord. I just want to pray for Victory House right now and the men that are there. Lord, they're going through the rehabilitation in different areas of their lives, Father. I just lift up the leadership there, Father God, in the name of Jesus, that you just give them wisdom and knowledge to deal with every situation and the different situations they might be facing in the future. I thank you, Father, for supplying every need, whether it's food or electricity or finances for rent, that every need would be met, Father God, in the name of Jesus. And Father God, I thank you that you're setting the captives free there, Father God, in the name of Jesus, that they're coming into the saving knowledge of Jesus Christ and receiving, getting that relationship with God and the Father, and learning about His love and His forgiveness and what God has done in their lives, that they can live a prosperous life. And not just talking about finances, but just process for thinking correctly and their bodies being whole and getting jobs and just getting back into society and being a blessing to their employers. Father God, I thank you, Father, for what you're doing through them and seeing the miraculous things that are happening in these men's lives. In Jesus' name, amen and amen. We just thank you, Father. Thank you, Jesus. We got Lady B that's got some very serious tests that she's doing this week for her lungs, for wisdom and direction.
1: Lord, we thank you for divine intervention and wisdom on what to do about the lungs. And Lord, you created her with lungs, and you can repair what has been damaged, whether it's smoking or disease, but that you can reverse the curse through the shed blood of Jesus Christ, and that your lungs will function. Thank God for working in your life, and be patient. Panic can come, especially if you can't breathe right, but trust in the Lord and His goodness to you. You have a birthright to the blessings of the shed blood of Christ. Deliver us from evil and restore health, that we can lead a functional, peaceful life. And Satan comes to steal, rob, and destroy. But through Christ, we can do all things. Learn to receive. You don't earn it, but thank Him for working in your lungs right now. And thank Him every day. And be patient.
0: Amen. Amen. And Sadie is written in for prayer. She's going for physical therapy for 4 weeks, and believing that through this physical therapy she will not have to have surgery on her knee, that Jesus would fully heal her. So we just thank you. We're going to agree with Sadie right now in the name of Jesus. We just thank you, Father God, that her knee will not need surgery. We thank you, Jesus, that you took those stripes upon your back for her healing. So we just speak life into that knee, whatever yes. The situation is there that's causing this pain, Father God, would be completely whole. We speak against this pain, that it has to leave in Jesus' name. And Father God, I just thank you that she'll walk normally and have the stride that she's always had to walk, and be just made, just restored perfectly whole in Jesus' name. So we thank you and we praise you for that right now, in the mighty name of Jesus. And so there's an elderly lady. The Lord's will be done in the situation. She feels has nothing to live for anymore, and she's ready, but we'll just pray that God's will be done in her life.
1: Yes. Never to give up hope. Life is a gift from God, and we need to use it fully. Even if someone's in a wheelchair, they can still pray for somebody else. As long as your mind is functioning, you can pray for needs. The government leaders to turn their heart toward Christ. Men in prison to be able to accept Christ and be released and lead a normal life. So even though we're handicapped, even though temporarily, we can still pray as yes. much as a healthy person.
0: Yes.
1: And so don't get wrapped up just in self, but reach out to others that could be in worse condition than you.
0: Yes.
1: And that way you realize you still matter, because you're a vessel to show the light of Christ and share the love of Christ to people that need it. Mm-hmm. And your prayers go to heaven, and God activates them and brings back tenfold increase from what you've given away.
0: Amen. Amen. So Sue has written in that she's being checked for, okay, we got a caller coming online.
3: Hey, Larry.
0: You're live on WAPN.
3: Hi, Larry.
0: How you doing?
3: I'm doing good.
0: This is Alan.
3: Alan, yeah.
0: Okay.
3: I want our brother to pray for. Hold on. Turn this radio down. I want our brother to pray for the Ukrainian Christian Zelensky and then the Ukrainian Christians, those that are affected by the unbelief of the those who've been hurt, to people who said they were Christians and weren't Christians there,
0: okay,
3: and that their hearts will be healed, and that they will be coming to the fullness of gospel,
0: amen,
3: fullness of truth. And then we'll pray for American Christians in Palm Coast, Ukrainian Christians, and the Christians in Palm Coast.
0: Okay,
3: that they come to the Lord. Be free from this bondage, yoke that's on them.
0: Okay. All right. Well, Father God, we just thank you right now, Father God. You know exactly what's going on in the Ukraine right now. Mm. Lord, we lift up the president there, Father God, to give him wisdom and knowledge and understanding. Lord, we put a hedge of protection around that nation, Father God, in the name of Jesus, Lord. Protect them from the wiles of the enemy, Lord, that's trying to destroy that nation. Lord, we thank you for those Christians that are coming to know you in that nation during this time, and that, Lord, that they would come into the fullness of who you are, and they would continue to walk in the ways that you've called them to walk in. And Lord, we thank you for all the Christian pastors throughout the Ukraine right now, that we just pray for strength, spirit, soul, and body for them during this time, Lord, that they would continue to preach the gospel and to give hope to the people, Father God, to get through this situation they've been facing for too many years. And Father, we just thank you, Lord. And I just pray for the community in Palm Coast right now also, Lord. Lord, to give them peace during this time for the brothers that are suffering over in the Ukraine right now. So I just pray peace for them. And Lord, that you would heal their land, Father God. Heal their hearts, Father God. And not let them become bitter, Father God. And not let them become, not letting unforgiveness come in their heart and hatred come in their heart, Father God. Lord, but we would combat that by the love of Jesus, Lord. That they would set their eyes upon you during this time, Lord. We know it's a hard decisions in their lives, hard time living through this process, Father God, but they would keep their mind focused on you, that they set your affections on things above and not on this earth, because we're just passing through this life. But Lord, we thank you for touching them, because they're precious in your sight. And Lord, we just put a hedge of protection around each one of them in Jesus' name. Mm-hmm. Did you want to add anything there?
1: Yeah. They're precious people, of course. That's where Larry and I ministered. And the love that they have for Christ and the thankfulness they have for their daily bread. So if we're in problems, you pray for somebody else. And I agree with Larry's prayers for that country and the loved ones there and our brothers and sisters in Christ there. But to keep up the faith, and it's really something we can do here from the States, praying for others that we know are going through hardship, that God will work miracles in their lives and bring them to freedom and salvation. And that's a good way to get away from our own problems, by praying for somebody else. When we're praying for somebody else, God seems to come in the back door and leave a blessing in our own home or in our own situation. Amen. So keep the prayers going, and you'll be rewarded for caring for others.
0: Amen. Amen. Now, I just
3: want to
0: pray.
3: Thank you, Larry. Thank you, sir.
0: I'm going to pray for you right now.
3: Thank you.
0: Okay. All right. Well, Alan, I'm just going to pray for you right now in the name of Jesus. I just speak a blessing upon Alan today and for his heart, for those that are in the Ukraine and that are going through this situation. So, Father, bless him, Father, and bless the work of his hands. And we just give you praise and honor and glory in Jesus' name. Amen.
3: Amen. I'll leave the back door open, too.
0: All righty. Okay.
3: Amen. Bye-bye. And I'll let you know when it comes,
0: okay.
3: The blessing comes.
0: All righty.
3: And I'll do the best I can to do that. And
0: all right.
3: Keep focused on the presence of the Lord. Of the Lord.
0: Amen.
3: When he shows up.
0: Amen. All right. We have a blessed day.
3: Thank you, Larry, for all you do.
0: Okay.
3: And for everyone else in your life and work with you. Amen.
0: Amen. All right. Thank you, Valen. All right. Bye. We got a prayer request to honor the troops. Would you like to pray for them since you're an ex-Marine? They just had a prayer request to honor our troops.
1: All our troops.
0: Yes.
1: No. Lord, we pray for our defenders of the Constitution. As an American citizen, we're to protect our nation from all enemies, both foreign or domestic. And these people are out there where their lives can be endangered any moment at any time. And Father, we thank you for them, for picking up the sword to defend and to help set people free spiritually as well as physically. And while they're away, strengthen their families that are here living without the loved one. Parents are gone or children. And thank you, Lord, for those who live to enforce liberty. Liberty for everyone, Lord. And total liberty comes by following the rules of Jesus Christ and being doers of the word. And we thank you for them, Lord. In Jesus' name we give thanks.
0: Amen. Amen. And again, if you've got a prayer request, call in at 386-673-2495. That's 673-2495. And Dennis, I guess, fell again. He's adjusting to having a new leg, and so we're just going to pray for him right now that he's able to adjust to this situation, Father God, in his life. And Lord, we just thank you for giving him wisdom, and maybe if he's getting any physical therapy done, Lord, we just pray for those who are helping him during this time. Lord, I thank you that you just give him strength, Lord, spirit, soul, and body, Father God. We came against the lies of the enemy, the Lord, that are trying to discourage him. And Father God, I thank you that he will not quit, but he'll continue on to see the full movement in his leg, that he'll receive the balance to be able to walk properly in Jesus' name. And Lord, that he'd be able to use that leg just as if it was his own. And Father God, we just thank you for that right now in Jesus' name. We thank you, Lord. And Mary's written in to for strength and peace during this time, which she's going through.
1: Lord, we thank you for your mercy and your patience and your faithfulness to anoint her. Well, I just see this picture of the story of a greased pig. It's no, the enemy can't catch it because it slips out of the hands of the enemy. But coat her with your anointing that she can get out of this and be free and serve you wholeheartedly with no limitations and no pain. Yes. We thank you for it, Lord. Amen. The promises of Jesus are yes and amen, and through Christ.
0: Amen. Amen. And Dale's in the hospital and is in need of a miracle. So, Father God, you are the miracle worker. Jesus, you are the miracle worker, Father. And we thank you right now that you can touch her body. We just speak a miracle into her life, into her body right now. Whatever that miracle is, Father God, we just speak it into her life right now, that her body, every organ, every tissue, their circulatory system, her nervous system, her muscular system, every system in her body is working and functioning properly in the name of Jesus. And we come against any sickness, any disease that might be attacking any of her organs. We come against that right now. And we say and speak to it that it has to leave her body, that there's nothing there. Or it could be a man, I'm sorry, Dale. We just speak to that body now in Jesus' name to be whole from the top of his head to the soles of his feet right now in the mighty name of Jesus. Amen and amen. And Dexter and Sally, it's just God knows the need, so we just pray for Dexter and Sally.
1: Lord, whatever is going on in their life, number one, you are wise to call in and ask somebody to pray. You're seeking help from God. We are brothers and sisters in Christ, and we pray God's wisdom to you and God's mercy to you to get you out of the ditch that you're in or this bad situation. But looking unto Jesus, mm-hmm. the author and finisher of your faith, you focus on him, and he'll show you the way. There was an old saying, it's hard by the yard, but it's a cinch by the inch. Hmm. Even if it's an inch a day, be thankful for that, and God will cause blossoming of fruit, blossoming of strength to you. but rely on Him every day and thank Him for being your Savior, and let and see what God will do.
0: Amen. Amen. We only have a few minutes left, so if you have a prayer request, please give us a call at 673-2495. That's 386-673-2495. And I just want to lift up our nation right now, Father God, and our president, vice president, those in the cabinet, and all our senators and congressmen that are serving the people right now throughout the United States, Father. Lord, I just pray for wisdom and knowledge for each one, Lord, that they're there to serve the people, Father, in the name of Jesus, Lord, that they make decisions according to the people's will and not their own will, Father God. And Lord, we thank you for the upcoming elections right now, that your will would be done in these elections, Father, as the right people would get into the office, Lord, that would be there to serve. And Lord, we thank you and we praise you, Lord. And give each one of us discernment, Father God, of who to vote for during this time that we're coming into in the next couple months. And Lord, we just thank you. And Lord, we just pray for our Supreme Court justices also to give them wisdom and knowledge and understanding of making the right judicial decisions, Father God, for each case that comes before them, Lord, that they would make the right decisions, Father. And we just thank you and praise you. And I just pray for our governor right now, DeSantis, Father, as he's only in office a couple more months, Lord, that he continues on what he started, Father God, for the state. We just thank you for this man and his family, what he's done here. And Father God, we just pray whoever gets into office will continue on his path, Father God, to be doing the will of who the residents are in this state. And Father, we thank you. We thank you for his service to us. And Father God, that you'd bless him, bless his family, Lord, and those who are in our judicial system here in Florida, and the congressmen that are making the decisions for our state. Again, Lord, those who would be serving the people and also getting wisdom from you and call upon your name. They would call upon your name for the right answers to the situations and decisions that they might be making. And we pray for the mayor of Holly Hill and Ormond Beach and Daytona Beach and South Daytona and Port Orange and the Daytona Beach Shores and Pond Sinlet and those throughout Volusia County right now to be, again, making the right decisions for each community. And the hedge of protection around the police, Lord, for what's going on in our communities right now. And Father God, as you protect them on a daily basis, Father God, that we just pray Psalm 91 around each one of them, Father mm-hmm. God, in the name mm-hmm. of Jesus. And we just thank you and praise you. And Lord, we pray for the school system right now, Father God, that righteousness would rule and reign from kindergarten through the colleges right now, Father God, that you would rule and reign there. And Father God, the truth would be spoken. And Father God, people would know what the truth is and not be led astray by lies in the name of Jesus. They have discernment, Father God, in every area. And that you put the right teachers in place, the right school boards in place, Father God. And Father, we just thank you and praise you in the mighty name of Jesus. Amen. Would you like to
1: say amen, everything you're saying, Larry, is so important.
0: Yes, in these days that we're living in, we know the days are short. You know, with Jesus' uh-huh. return. And if you're not right with the Lord, get right with him. You know, he came, Jesus came to from heaven to earth to show us the way to heaven, to show us the way to God the Father. For it says that Jesus is the way, the truth, and the life, and no one comes to the Father except by him. So, Father, we just thank you for that in Jesus' name. You're live on WAPN. We only have a minute.
3: Yeah. Hey, Larry, I just want you to pray for that the Lord will reveal himself to the Muslims.
0: Okay.
3: Because he's doing that in a mighty way.
0: Amen.
3: And I just want to thank you.
0: Okay. All right. Thanks. Yeah. And Lord, we just pray for, again, to reveal yourself to the Muslim community and those that don't know you and in any way, Father God. And we know that you're doing a mighty work in those people, Father God, bringing them to you, that you're drawing them to you during this time. And Lord, because they know that the truth is setting them free. And Lord, we thank you for the different colleges that are having revival on their campuses, Father, that you're drawing college students to you also during this time. So Lord, we just want to give you all the praise and honor and glory for this time that we've been able to spend together. We thank you, Lord, that for those that have gotten a touch from you, that have come to know you in a personal way, I bless them, Father God. And we know in the name of Jesus, we have the victory. In the name of Jesus, demons will have to flee. Who can tell what God can do? Who can tell of his love for you? He loves you so much today. And believe it, stand upon it, and not let the devil lie to you. So each one of you have a wonderful weekend and have a blessed day today in the name of Jesus. Amen and amen.
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6: Ready for the word, shout, bring it on. We're looking at 1 Chronicles chapter 17. While you're getting there with me or following on the screen, let me just say this to you. Tonight, we're going to have another revival night. It's going to be full of miracles. It starts at 6 o'clock. I want you to come out and be a part of it. If you haven't been here, you have truly missed it. So, how many of you are hungry for God's heart for your life? You want to be right where he's called you to be. And I'm starting a new series today on identity. And I just feel like this is an assignment that God has placed over me. Because how many of you understand this? In a world that is confused and clouded on matters of identity, the church has to be clear. Okay, I got about half of you saying amen. I said the church has to be clear. And I want to unlock some truth, so I'm going to be preaching that in the coming weeks. Because here's what I want you to understand. The devil doesn't want you to know who you are, because he knows the moment that the church realizes who it is, he's on dangerous ground. Hallelujah. So I'm looking at 1 Chronicles chapter 17. Before I address the world and the issues in the world, I want to talk to the church today. So 1 Chronicles 17, verse 7. Now therefore, thus saith the Lord, you shall say to my servant David, thus says the Lord of hosts, I took you from the sheepfold, from following the sheep, to be a ruler over my people Israel. And I have been with you wherever you have gone. Come on now. And I have cut off all your enemies from before you. And I have made your name like the name of the great men who are on the earth. Moreover, I will appoint a place for my people Israel, and I will plant them, that they may dwell in a place of their own and move no more. Nor shall the sons of wickedness oppress them anymore as previously. Since the time that I commanded judges to be over my people Israel, also I will subdue all your enemies. Somebody give God praise. Come on. Furthermore, I will tell you that the Lord will build you a house. Can you just say that in faith to somebody who needs it? The Lord will build you a house. I just feel like that's a prophetic word for somebody in this room. I'm not going to stay there, but somebody's been renting and you've been unable to have a house. But I hear the Lord say, get ready. The Lord's about to build you a house. Hallelujah. I don't know where... I grew up and I never lived in a house that my parents owned. My parents never owned a house. But I release a prophetic word that somebody in here God is going to build you a house in 2023. I need somebody that will receive it for somebody else to give God a praise. And it shall be when your days are fulfilled, when you must go to be with your fathers, that I will set up your seed after you, that's your children, your sons, your daughters, and I will establish his kingdom. He shall build me a house, and I will establish his throne forever. I will be his father, he shall be my son, and I will not take my mercy away from him. How many of you believe that God's not going to take his mercy away from your children? As I took it from he who was before you. And I will establish him in my throne, in my house, and in my kingdom forever. And his throne shall be established forever. According to all these words, and according to all this vision, so Nathan spoke to David. Then King David went in and sat before the Lord and said, who am I, O Lord, and what is my house? That you have brought me this far. Is there anybody here that can testify that God has brought you further than you ought to have been able to go? Man, I feel that in my spirit. I want to teach for a few minutes, who am I? Discover our identity. Are you ready, precious? Man, I love you so much. Slip up your hands. Father, I thank you for kingdom clarity in this next week as I teach on identity. I pray that you would just use me, Lord, and have your way. Thank you, Lord, that we are children of the King, sons and daughters of the Most High. We thank you, Lord, that we don't strive today to be your children. We just are. And we give you praise for how far you brought us, but yet how far you're going to take us, because you ain't through. If you love him, give him a praise. Preaching, who am I today? Before you sit down, look at three or four people and say, who am I? Who am I? To be so blessed, who am I? To be so favored, who am I? Allow me today, in the inception of this message that I'm teaching, to be crystal clear, a confused world needs a clear church. A confused church in a confused world is no help to anyone and no threat to the devil. So before we can really address the issues in the world, all the confusion about gender identity and things like that, we're going to take that home. But first and foremost, we need to understand who we are. And it's powerful when the church begins to grasp who they are. I'm the head and not the tail. Got three people that are there with me. I said, I'm the head and not the tail. I'm above and not beneath. I'm blessed going in, and I'm blessed coming out. I'm blessed in the city. I'm blessed in the field. I'm blessed at Chick-fil-A. I'm blessed everywhere I go. Not because of the amount of money I got in my bank account. I'm blessed because my King is Jesus. I'm blessed because I'm a son of the Most High God. I'm blessed and no weapon formed against me shall be able to prosper. This is a powerful story here from the word of the Lord, and it revolves around a man named David. This mighty man of God, David, now is at the apex and pinnacle of his life, starting as a sheep herder in a shepherd's field. Now look what the Lord has done. He's seen God do mighty and majestic things. He's seen the Lord take him further than he should have been able to go. He's seen victory after victory and breakthrough after breakthrough. Now he's just been promised. Can you imagine that his kingdom would never end? Can you imagine that he sees, not only now am I going to be blessed, my children are going to be blessed. Is there anybody here that you don't want the blessing to stop with you? But you want it to go to your children, and if Jesus tarries, your children's children. David has promised that his name would be great, like the greatest men who ever walked the

He grapples with a question that many of us are dealing with today. David asked this question, three little words, who am I? He's blessed, but he doesn't really know who he is. Y'all got the favor of God, but still doesn't quite know who he is. But there's a caveat to what David said. Two words after who am I. He said, who am I, O Lord? In essence, what he's saying there, precious, is God, I don't want to know who my friends think I am. I don't want to know who my family thinks I am. I don't want to know what society thinks I am. I don't want to know who my contemporaries think I am. I don't want to even know who the priests and religious leaders think I am. I don't want to know who society thinks I am. Lord, what's burning in my heart is, God, who do you think I am? He wanted the opinion of the one that mattered. He wanted the opinion of the one that had created him and made him. And listen, if the one who created him, then he must know what he created him for. When we stand before God, y'all, and we will, every one of us in this room, and you watching my live stream who are part of our live stream church, we will stand before God. When we stand before God, no one else's opinion of us will matter. It won't matter what people thought of us. It won't matter what our friends thought of us. It won't matter who our friends thought we were. It won't matter who our wife, our husband, or our family thought we were. It won't matter who those we wish to impress thought we were. It won't matter who a preacher thought we were. It won't matter what religious folk, who they thought we were. What will matter is this: who does God think that we are? And so we say today, God, who am I in your eyes? That's where David was. And I want to know who I am in the eyes of the Lord. I want his assessment of me. I want his assessment of my heart. Come on, somebody. Because how many of you know people will judge you brutally and not even know your heart? And I want his assessment of me, because that means more than anything else. We are living in a generation that prides itself in self-awareness and self-discovery. A generation searching for true identity. A generation that is confused about their gender. It's quiet in here. Confused sexually. And in this world that is so confused, I'm afraid that the church is having an identity crisis. I'm afraid that many in the church now, we've gotten leaders who are trying to walk so close to the world that we really have lost our identity in the earth. But I believe that God now is stirring something fresh among his people. And there are people here today who want to join with Apostle and say, I am not ashamed, and I want the world to know that we have the answer, and his name is Jesus Christ, and I want to be clear about my identity. Come on, let me hear from the Christians in the house who want to be clear about who you are, what you believe. This generation, craziness, y'all. I'm not going to teach much here because I'm going to take this on next week. But in LA now, they have put at the LA airport, and I fly in there to preach often. They have now put men's urinals in the women's bathroom. You know what I say about that? The world is crazy. I don't know about you, but I don't want men going to the restroom in the same bathroom as my daughter. Come on, somebody. And the church cannot have an identity crisis right along with the world. And this generation is asking the right questions, but they're asking it to the wrong people. Our generation.

0: generation, Gen Z, this generation perceives its identity to be wrapped up in sexuality. The GLBTQ agenda is alive and well. This generation perceives itself to their identity to be defined by who they're in a relationship with, or by their wealth, or by their possession, or by what they wear, or even of their education or their social circles. But you must come to a place in your life, Gen Z, and everybody in this room, where you say, Lord, I want to know who I am in your eyes. David's in that moment, and in that moment he said, I don't care what these other knuckleheads think of me. I don't care what these other folks say about me. They are not my source. They don't have what I require. And I'm telling you, I'm at a place right now in my life where I really don't give a royal rip about what people think of me. I have finally matriculated. I graduated from the university of I don't give a rip. Can I get a witness in this room? And when you get there, that's a wonderful place to be. Come on, somebody. I'm at a place in my life where I got to get connected to the real source. Because when I'm connected to the real source, he can heal me when I'm sick. When I know who I am in him, he can bless me when I'm broke. When I know who I am in him, he can restore me when I'm wounded. He can forgive me when I've sinned. He can lead me when I'm lost. He can rescue my children. I want to know who I am in him. And I want to be defined by my walk with the Lord. Oh, if you know me, he's an apostle, he's this, he's that. Listen, if you don't know me first as a Christian, I am a child of the living God. That supersedes anything in my life. Because here's the reality, precious, and I know this. I live this. People will label you. Help me, Holy Ghost. David knew this firsthand. There were those who labeled him. Label, what does it mean, Apostle? It means to attach a label to and to mark with a name. It means to call you by your problem. See, Jesus knows your sin, but he calls you by your name. The devil knows your name, but he calls you by your sin. But I'm glad to know that when Jesus redeemed me, he gave me a new name. Hallelujah. David spent his life wearing monikers. He was a marked man. He was labeled. The friends and flatterers says he's a mighty man of God. Ain't it something? I've been doing this long enough where some of the folks that used to say I'm a mighty man of God don't even think I'm gonna make it to heaven now. Come on, y'all. Because people's opinions change. Listen, if you live on their flattery, you'll die when they begin to attack you and come against you. His friends and flatterers said he's a mighty man of God. He's a giant killer. He's an awesome king. He's an exceptional warrior. But his enemies and some of his so-called friends secretly said he's a rebel. He's an uncouth sheep herder. He's unworthy. He's a sinner. He's an adulterer. He's a murderer. But listen, it's not about what people say about you that can destroy you. It's what you believe about yourself. Ha! It ain't what people call you, baby. It's what you answer to. Did you hear what I just said? It's not what people call you. It's what you answer to. The truth is, even today, some of y'all are hearing people want to identify you, not by your God-given identity. They want to say you're an ex this. She's an ex-divorcee. He's an ex-drug addict. Y'all help me. He's an ex-alcoholic. He's an ex-convict. But let me tell you, I have a word for you. When Jesus redeems you, when Jesus saves you, when his blood covers you, you are not an ex-anything. You are a brand new creature. You are renewed in Christ. And who you were is not who you were anymore because you are made new. So you have to come to a point where you say, you can't label me. You can't attach anything to me. I am born again. That means I'm not who I was. I'm brand new. Can I get a witness? I said, can I get a witness here? You're looking around at all these people here today, and you have no idea of the journey that they came through to get to church here this morning. You don't know about the years before. You don't know how dark they were. You don't know that there was a time when they didn't even believe God or confess Jesus. But here they are today, and they are saved and redeemed by the blood of the Lamb. And their past does not define them anymore. And folk won't let you get past your past. My dad used to say they'll bury the hatchet. Come on. But they leave the handle sticking out of the ground. Come on, somebody. I've seen people in marriages. We're going to bury the hatchet. But they leave it sticking out of the ground. Come on. And then they're riding down the road talking about where to go to dinner. I'd like hooligans. I don't want hooligans. You take me to that wing place all the time. She literally gets in the car and says, I know what you want. I said, let the Lord speak to you, honey. I'm not a complicated man. You give me some chicken wings, baby. You'll get in the car with your wife and y'all will be talking about where to go to eat. And then it turns into a fuss. I want the Chart House. Well, I was thinking McDonald's, come on. And all of a sudden somebody goes and gets that hatchet. Yeah, but you remember back in 1982 when you did that? Listen, I'm so glad that when the Lord forgives us, baby, there is no doubt that we have been redeemed. And our past doesn't hold us anymore. You may be wondering about why people are praising around you. It's because they know how far they've come. And they know how good God has been to them. I got a lot of teaching to do. But I need somebody right now to praise him for everything that's under the blood. Come on. Tell everybody in your neighborhood, say, this praise is an under the blood praise. Come on and give him praise that it's under the blood. So here's what I need to let you know, precious. Even if you failed, your failures represent what you did, not who you are. Some of you are letting today's promises be negated by yesterday's failures. You know that you're saved, but you will feel unqualified to step in the favor of the Lord. But I've come to tell you this morning, your potential is greater than your past through Jesus Christ. Don't allow people to label you, to attach labels that mark you and hinder you your entire life. And don't you label yourself. First and foremost, you got to realize who you are in Christ Jesus. You got to gain your identity and wrap it up in him. You got to claim your identity in Christ, not the identity that the world wants to give you. I was reading something a while back and it was very interesting to me. In the past 200 years, there have been 53 documented cases of feral children. That literally means children who were raised by animals. And because they were raised by animals, they acted like animals. Their environment shaped their behavior, but this was not who they were. Their external situation shaped their internal perception of themselves. And we're in a society that's being shaped by its environment with unrighteous agendas. Societies that exalt sin and compromise and feeds the flesh and allows any hedonistic behavior. And you may be in bondage even today, and you're hearing this message and you're dealing with drugs or alcohol or sexual struggles or sin or compromise. But I want to tell you, maybe you've been shaped by your environment. Maybe you've been shaped by who you've been hanging out with. Help me, Holy Ghost. Maybe you've been shaped by your environment, but I rise up to tell you today that even if you're lost and bound up, this is not who you were created to be. I want to tell every lost person, every drug addict, everybody in sexual sin that seems like they can't get out. I want to tell everybody bound up by the past, this is not who you are created to be. And here's the reality. A big buzzword now in church circles is, let's get in touch with the culture. And I want to get in touch with the culture. But let me make something perfectly clear. When I touch the culture, I intend to change the culture. A church that is filled with believers who don't know who they are in Christ can truly be of no significant help to a lost and confused world. So I need you right now. I'm going to show you four things. If you want to know who you are in Christ, make a little noise in the room right now. Come on. Well, I thought you'd be more interested than that. If you want to know who you are and you want to walk that out, because here's the deal. When you know who you are, you raise children who know who they are. Because you have the right environment that they're shaped in. So the Bible said in Romans 1:7, loved of God. Paul is writing to the Roman church. And he said, you are loved of God. Put your hand on your chest and say that. Say, I'm loved of God. And stop and give God a praise that you are. I'm loved of God today. Don't deserve it, but I'm loved of God. Now, here's where I want to get. Called to be saints. Several times, he addresses churches, and he said to all the saints. So, let's get really radical. Raise up your hands right now and say, I am a saint. Oh, come on now. I'm a saint. Now in traditional kind of churches and in the Catholic Church, they would give people the title of a saint. And it was often people that had done significant things. And that's beautiful. But the reality of it all is, I'm a saint. And when I accepted Jesus, I became a saint. And I hadn't done nothing. I hadn't prayed for nobody. I hadn't preached a message. I hadn't sang a song. I hadn't done anything significant. But the moment that I accepted Jesus as my Savior, I became a saint. I'm a saint. Tell everybody I'm a saint. Hello there, St. Anderson. So good to see you. St. Josh, I'm glad you're at church today. Hey, St. Susie and St. Gary, welcome today. Oh, come on, somebody. Look at here. We got the St. Daytona Dream Center director right here. I love you, son. Are there any saints in the house? I need you to tell somebody your name and put saint in front of it right now. Okay, I'm St. Jim. So Debbie, look at your husband. Tell everybody around you, I'm St. No, y'all ain't acting like it's really real. I said, you are a saint. So I want all the saints right now who believe that you really are a saint, even if you feel like you ain't, If you believe that you're a saint, give God a praise in the room right now. I'm a saint. I'm Saint Jim, and this is Saint Demetrius playing the organ. I'm a saint. 96 times in the Bible, the church is referred to as saints. And I'm glad that we are called to be saints. Now, what does a saint mean? This is where it gets real. Saint means to be set apart for God. It means I'm reserved for Him. It means I'm exclusively His. When I'm a saint, I'm a saint morally. I'm a saint ethically. It's the idea of being pure, upright, and holy. Now, I'm going to mess you up. We are not saints by what we do. We are saints because He consecrates us and sets us aside. I grew up where everything was a sin. If it made you grin, it was a sin. Come on. We couldn't do nothing. We couldn't watch it. We couldn't watch the Apple Dumpling Game. We couldn't watch Snow White. We couldn't watch 101 Dalmatians. You couldn't do nothing. My sister got her ears pierced, and you'd have thought she took the mark of the beast. Come on, somebody. I grew up, the women couldn't wear pants. They couldn't wear makeup. I'm so thankful now that you women can wear makeup. Praise the Lord. I give God glory for it. Come on, if you got to paint it, paint it. If you got to lift it, lift it. If you can't achieve it, weave it. Come on, somebody. If you can't do it, glue it. Can I get a witness? I don't care about that. I'm not worried about that. You can't put something on that makes you a saint. You can't dress in such a way that makes you a saint. If Jesus doesn't cover you with the blood, you'll never be a saint. I'm a saint. Because He made me a saint. So here's what you got to understand. I'm about to mess y'all up. Holy is not what we do. Holy is what we are. Do you actually think that you can dress in a way that it'll make you holy? Do you think you can put something on that will make you holy? None of that makes you holy. You are holy because you are washed in the blood of the Lamb, and you have been sanctified. You have been separated. But let me go just a little bit deeper. Holiness is not what we do, it's what we are. And what we are affects what we do. So that means that holiness becomes an outward manifestation of an inward condition. That means sooner or later, what I am and who I am needs to converge. That means when I'm holy, sooner or later, I say no to the things of the world and I say yes to the things of Jesus. The Bible says that there was a long war between the house of Saul and the house of David. And the house of David waxed stronger and stronger. And the house of Saul waxed weaker and weaker. The house of Saul represents the house of the flesh. The house of David represents the house of the spirit. Within you there is David and Saul. But if you stay connected to Jesus, if you stay in the Word, I'm telling you that the house of Saul will grow weaker and weaker. And the house of David will grow stronger and stronger. The longer that you serve Him, the more like Him you will become. I dare you right now, if you're a saint and you're not perfect, but you're better than you used to be, give God a praise right now. Hallelujah. I'm not perfect, but I'm better than I was. And I'm being conformed into His image. And I'm becoming more like Him every day. And I thank God that the mess that used to hold me doesn't hold me anymore. Somebody throw up your hand and say, I'm a saint. And now give God a praise like you believe that you are. That means your behavior begins to modify things you do, the way you talk. Saints. Okay, I'm a saint, set apart for God. But then, understanding that my position as a saint changed my condition, changed my behaviors. Thank you, God. Then John 15, 16, let's go to number two. He said, I've chosen you and I ordained you. So I'm not going to teach ordained, but ordained means invested with priestly authority. That's just good right there. Somebody say, I'm a saint.
1: I'm a saint.
0: And then say, I am chosen.
1: I'm chosen.
0: Oh, that's a good place to thank you. You understand that a big part of who you are comes from the reality that you have been chosen. The word chosen is defined as this, an object of choice, distinguished by favor. An object of choice distinguished by favor. People wonder how you're blessed. People wonder why you walk where you walk and you walk how you walk. It's not because you're so smart, you're so gifted. It's because you are chosen. And when the Lord chose you, he made you an object of favor. I look at my life and my whole story is the favor of the Lord. I am underqualified. I will tell you, I shouldn't be standing here. I shouldn't be leading this. There are smarter people than me. There are more gifted people than me. There are better communicators than me. I have to be part preacher, part businessman. Come on, somebody. I have to be part HR man. I have to do a little bit of it all. And I'm really not qualified to do any of it. And when I look around here today and see what the Lord has done, I know it's not been my skill, my gifting, my ability, or what I'm able to do, but it is the favor of God that I cannot describe that has come on my life. And to God be the glory. To God be the glory. To God be the glory. Chosen to be favored. See, here's what you have to understand. Don't let anybody convince you that you ain't precious or valuable, young person. You are chosen. Never give anyone in this world the power to determine your worth. You are chosen. And not only are you chosen, you are distinguished by favor. So I need you to testify. Y'all know how I like to make you talk to people. So even if your neighbor looks a little strange, just look at your neighbor and say, hey neighbor, take my hand, hold it tight. I want you to know what somebody chosen feels like. Feels like this. And then shake their hand real good and say, don't be surprised. The favor of the Lord is on my life. Yeah. So don't be surprised when my children get saved. Don't be surprised when my body gets healed. Don't be surprised when doors open for me. Don't be surprised when the favor of God produces results. Somebody say, I'm a saint. I'm chosen. Hallelujah. So what is favor? What is favor? Favor is something that you can't do for yourself. When you need something from somebody, what do you say to them? Hey, can you help me out? Can you do me a? Oh, y'all, I wish I could find somebody. Can you do me a favor? Have you ever said, Lord, can you do me a favor? Can you save my lost son? Can you do me a favor? Can you deliver my lost daughter? Can you do me a favor? Well, you say, well, Apostle, I'm unworthy. I've just got too much junk in my trunk. I've got too much of a past. But let me tell you, the best way to experience God's favor is to come to terms with the fact that you will never be in position to earn it. A favor is something you don't deserve. A favor is something that you ain't got coming. A favor is something that somebody does for you even when you don't deserve it. I don't know about you. There's a lot of reasons that I praise him today. But I praise him because he blessed me even when I did not deserve it. Okay. So, here's the deal. I'm a saint. I'm chosen. I got favor. I got favor. Yes, I do. I said I got favor. How about you? You remember we used to say, I love Jesus.
1: I love Jesus.
0: Yes, I do.
1: Yes, I do.
0: I love Jesus.
1: I love Jesus.
0: How about you?
1: How about
0: watch
1: you?
0: This. I have favor.
1: I have favor.
0: Yes, I do.
1: Yes, I do.
0: Oh,

Okay, watch this. Don't look at me like that. I'm chosen. I'm a saint. But then look at Psalm 65, 4. Blessed is the man you choose. So why am I blessed? Because I've been chosen. And calls to approach you that he may dwell in your courts. We shall be satisfied with the goodness of your house. So you're chosen. And because you're chosen, you're blessed. And the truth is, I'm a saint whether I feel like it or not. I'm chosen whether I feel like it or not. And the truth is, on my worst day, I'm still blessed. Why? Because I've been chosen. The word blessed here means to lead. It's the word ashar. It means to lead in the blessings that produce happiness, peace, joy, and abundance. That doesn't mean that you won't struggle. That doesn't mean that you won't fight. That doesn't mean that times your children won't break your heart. That doesn't mean that you won't get in the valley. But what it does mean is this: every time you get in the valley, you'll find the lily of the valley. Come on, somebody. It means that when you get in trouble and when you struggle,

know that you are being led. And when this is over, you're going to experience blessings and favor and happiness and peace and joy. Can I say it by faith? And abundance in the name of Jesus. I speak peace over your house. I speak peace over your family. I speak peace over your mind. You've been chosen. But here's the last thing. For you have not received the spirit of bondage again unto fear, but you have received the spirit of adoption, whereby we cry, Abba Father, Papa God. You have not received the spirit of bondage again unto fear. If you're walking in fear, guess where it comes from? Not God. It's the enemy. You received the spirit of adoption. That means you know who you are, whereby you cry, Abba Father. See, I'm grateful because at 59 years old, I know who I am. I'm adopted. And that may not sound too great, but I think it's unbelievable. I love adoption in the earth, but when I understand adoption in heaven, adopt is two words. It's add and opt. That means when God adopted me, he opted to add me. Y'all, I was an option. All you super religious folks, see, you can't get here. But you got to understand that you were an option. There was nothing you could do to earn the favor of God that you walk in right now today, but he opted to add you. I dare somebody right now, if you feel like you are adopted by the Father of all, give him a praise right now. He opted to add me. When I wasn't where I needed to be, he opted to add me. When I wasn't born in his house, he opted to add me. When I had problems and issues, he opted to add me. I'm adopted. Now I'm looking for the people who know that you are an option, but you're glad that he added you. Now I understand adoption. Some of you in here, you understand adoption like me because you've lived it. Now, in the Western understanding of adoption, when you adopt a child, you give that child a new name. She's not known by the old name, but they're known by the new name. I dare somebody right now, if he gave you a new name, from sinner to saint, come on somebody, from lost to found, from rejected to chosen,

reckon that he gave you a brand new name. Hallelujah. I thank God that I got a new name. I praise God that when he adopted me, he erased my connection to my past, and I got a brand new name. Hallelujah. I've got to thank him that I've got a... And then, on the adoption papers, they erase who used to be your daddy. And they erase, y'all ain't saying nothing to me, who used to be your mama. And now you're no longer identified by who you used to be up under. And they put your new daddy and your new mama's name on your birth certificate. I dare you right now, if you've now been disconnected from everything the devil tried to bring against you, and now you are a child of God, you ought to praise the Lord.

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Good God. I feel this down in my bones. Y'all don't know where I came from. You don't know the addiction that was in my house. You don't know that I'll not be here today. But somehow I broke it out for my life. But I didn't just break it off of my life. It's off of my children. It's off of everything that comes after me. I need somebody that's got a new daddy. Give your daddy some praise right now. Hallelujah. Hallelujah. Hallelujah. Hallelujah. Now let me tell you about my cheering. My two daughters and my son. They ain't scared to ask me for nothing. Y'all better help me. My children will ask me for anything. You know why? Because they know I'm the dad. See, in our home, I was the New Testament. Dawn was the Old Testament. Y'all ain't saying nothing. You gotta have it that way. I walked in grace. Dawn was the law. Come on, somebody. I would threaten you with a spanking. Dawn didn't even give a warning shot. Pow, that was it. I grew up different, y'all. I seriously think that when I was growing up, I had ADA, attention deficit disorder. I was wild. I think I had it. I really do. But the issue was, I was not allowed to have it. Where y'all at? I ain't saying it didn't exist when I was growing up. I'm just saying we wasn't allowed to have it. Because if you started manifesting, your mama would knock you out in Winn-Dixie. She would, hey, what? What? You don't think I'll beat you with this piece of sausage right here? You think I'm playing with you? No. Don't was the Old Testament. I was the New Testament. And what they would do, they would come to Dad and ask for stuff. I'm going to tell a story. My kids are grown now, but this was several years ago. My daughters, before Courtney moved out and all this is going on, and y'all pray for me, Chad, he's getting ready to move out. I need prayer, but God's going to help me. They wanted a coffee. What's it called? An espresso machine. I don't do that. Just make some coffee. I don't drink the Kapashi Koshanambahashaya. I don't drink the Mokalata Shandariaya. I don't drink that stuff. I don't know, sir. Make me some coffee. I pour it, and I might put a little cream in. I'm happy. But they wanted this machine, and it was very expensive. And my baby daughter came to me and said, Dad, we want to get this machine. And we want to pay part and we want you to pay the rest. And of course I said, sure. I don't even drink that stuff. Sure. They go to their mom. They said, well, hey, Dad said we could get this. Your daddy don't even like that. We ain't doing that. Your daddy don't even like that coffee. There's no need for us to do that. They said, wait a minute. Daddy said, yes. I don't know who I'm talking to right now,
But there are some things you're believing for in your life, and everybody said you can't have it, but I've come to tell you that you're a saint. You're chosen. You are blessed. You are adopted. And Daddy says yes.

Abba Father. Cry is the word crazo. It means to holler. It means to scream. It means to shriek. Y'all let me. It means to croak. It means to get to a place where you know who you are. And I'm telling you, your children should never be afraid to cry out to you when they know who you are. Everybody know who your father is today. So tell everybody in your neighborhood. Say, you can just sit there. But I'd like 10 seconds to give God a praise.

0: So somebody put your hand on your chest and kind of unpack this. Somebody say, I'm a saint. I'm chosen. I'm blessed. I'm adopted. I know who I am. Now give him praise if you really do. So, I've kind of explained to you the Western understanding of what it means to be adopted. New name, new lineage, generational curses broken. Come on now. I become more like my father. That's why I'm a saint. Not because I earned it. Not because I deserve it. And see, in this confused world, if the church doesn't know that we're saints, not only will we excuse the behavior of the world, we'll get in the behavior ourselves. Come on now. So, I'm a saint. I'm chosen. You ever played ball and you want to get picked on the team? You didn't get picked. But I'm here today. He chose me. I'm blessed. Hey, I'm blessed and there ain't nothing you can do about it. In fact, in a very real sense, I'm blessed and there ain't nothing I can do about it. As long as I stay connected to Jesus. But I'm adopted. Now we understand, like I said, the Western mindset of adoption, and it's so beautiful. But let's look at the Eastern understanding of adoption. Hematosis is the word. And in the Eastern mindset of adoption, it's even more beautiful. This is personal to me now. In the Eastern mindset of adoption, this word hematosis, it means I adopted you, but understand this. You are mine, and you've always been mine. You are mine, and you've always been mine. Even though we signed a paper, you were mine before that paper was ever signed. That paper don't make you mine. They ain't burn that paper up tomorrow. You're going to still be mine. You stuck with me. In fact, before you were a twinkle in your daddy's eye, before your mom and daddy even got together, before you were even deposited in your mother's womb, you were already mine. All that happened.
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2: Well, praise the Lord, everybody. Praise the Lord. We're so blessed to be here again on another Friday. Praise God. Well, the power of God is moving in a supernatural way. Listen, I'm Apostle D. Richmond. We're right here in the studio, 91.5 WAPN FM, and also 91.7 WABB FM. Praise God. Listen, get excited about what God has in store for you on today. Go ahead and let somebody know that Apostle D. Richmond is on here live. Live right here in the studio. I'm excited about the word of God. God has great things in store for his people. Listen, I pray today that your mind will be enlightened today, that you have a mind to want to receive today. No matter what you've gone through in life, praise God, God has a plan. Yes, yes, yes, God has a supernatural plan just for you. Praise God. So it's something about getting excited about that, that God has a plan for you. Listen, today I'm going to talk about hearing God's voice. Hearing God's voice. Hearing the voice of God. That is so important that we have an ear to hear what the Spirit has to say to his people. Listen, have you heard the voice of God lately? Are you listening to his voice? Are you listening for the Holy Ghost, the Holy Spirit? You know, many times people get confused with that. Who do I listen to? The God? Do I listen to the Holy Spirit? When we get an understanding the purpose of Jesus coming to the earth, Jesus died on the cross for a reason. He came into the earth to destroy the works of the devil. And Jesus said this here, that I'm going to go away and I'm going to send back another comforter that will not leave you comfortless. He was talking about the Holy Ghost, the Holy Spirit. Now, Jesus is not in the earth now. He sits on the right hand of the Father. Now, that entity now, the Holy Spirit, is here now to guide us into all truth. And here it is now. We need to be seeking the Holy Spirit and listen to his voice. Listen to him. Listen to the Holy Spirit. Many times, some of you have asked a question when you lost something. You lost your keys and you didn't know where they was at. You couldn't find them. You said, Holy Ghost, show me where my keys at. Guess what he do? He began to give you insight, a vision, clear vision, to show you where they was at. That is the Holy Ghost right there. That is God is revealing himself in a supernatural way, showing you that you hearing my voice. Keep in mind that many times we're looking for a loud voice or God to speak to us like I'm talking now. You know, as a young man coming up, I remember hearing the voice of God in an audible voice only one time. I mean, so clearly like I'm talking right now. And what it was, he told me to go tell, my dad was the pastor at the time. He said, go tell so-and-so to stop running. So that Sunday I went to church as a young man. And I told her, I said, listen, the Lord told me to tell you to stop running. She said, baby, the Lord told me that this morning. Don't you know that I believe that I was being tested as a prophet of God to see if I would obey? Here it is. God wants you to trust him in this word. Listen to the inner man. You got the voice of God. You have the devil's, the devil also, he's speaking also. And then you have your spirit. And sometimes you can get your spirit mixed up with God's voice because here it is. Some people say, well, something told me. You got to know the difference between a God move and a heart move. That's dealing with your intellect, your emotions and everything. So we have to learn how to hear the voice of God. Listen to the Holy Spirit when he's speaking to us. You know, in the morning time, first thing I do in the morning time, I listen to soft music. I remember in the scripture where God told Samuel to go into a place where there was prophets at. He said, you're going to hear the sound of trumpets and sound of tambourines and music. When you hear the music, you're going to begin to prophesy. He was hearing the voice of God. You know, many times, as y'all coming on now, y'all heard that music, that soft music playing, you know. You heard that sound music playing. Yeah. And in the midst of that soft music, I began to hear the voice of God. He began to speak to me and reveal things to me. So here it is. Everybody has their own way of seeking God. But you got to have a strategy that's working for you. Praise God. You know, and as we begin to do that, as we begin to learn strategies and how to hear the voice of God, hearing God's voice usually happens through quiet reflections, through scriptures and study, and inner prompting of peace rather than something loud and or audible sounds. But you got to be in a quiet place. Then the Bible said, be still and know that I'm God. So there, you got to find a quiet place. You know, you can't just do it all the time talking to your friends on the phone and hear the voice of God. There's too much rumble jumble going. There's too much stuff going on. So we have to begin to learn how to hear the voice of God. And then there's ways God speak also. Keep in mind that God can send a prophet to give you a confirmation, to confirm his word with signs following. Yes, God can do that also. That's happened with Jehoshaphat when he had three armies coming against him. He did not know what to do. But God sent Jehoshaphat to let him know that here's the word of God. He says, the battle is not yours, but it's the Lord's. So many times that in the midst of warfare, God will send someone that has a prophetic word. But you have to know when God is speaking. Praise God. So through scriptures, reading the Bible even helps you learn God's character and recognize his tone. See, you got to get in that word, you know, that still small voice, which going to guide us. Guiding often comes as a gentle thought of love, peace, and conviction in your mind. So you have to begin to understand the wise counsel of God, because he come to give us wise counsel and get the wisdom of God. We have to be enlightened by the word of God. God often uses other mature believers and peaceful circumstances to confirm a direction. How many of you need directions right now? Praise God. So we have to begin to trust in God and lead not to our own understanding. Now, what we're going to do now, the first step we're going to do is start listening. Steps to listen is to, first of all, you got to be still. Turn off the phone. And that's for everybody, right? Turn off the phone. Quiet your inner thoughts by waiting patiently. Sometimes, even while you're praying, you're seeking God. Okay, you prayed and everything. You talked to God. Now, be still. Just be still and listen. Close your eyes and quieten your spirit now, your inner man, your inner thoughts here, by waiting patiently. That's another thing. Sometimes your people's attention span is so short that we can't wait. But we have to learn how to wait on God. And then test the message. Compare what you feel. I like to use the word what I sense many times also versus what I feel, because that's dealing with our emotion, our intellect. But whatever you sense with biblical, even the biblical teaching, God's voice never contradicts his written word. That's another thing. His word never contradicts his written word. So you have to know that when God is giving a word, even when someone is giving you a prophecy from God, you have to know what's of God and what's not of God. So you cannot receive everything that's coming through someone's mouth, because you have to know when it's of God, when it's not of God. But you would know how to judge that prophecy when it comes. You have the right to judge it. Praise God. You have the right to judge it. So pray and then wait. Pray and wait. When you pray, then learn how to pray and then wait. Then the Bible says, they that wait on the Lord, he shall renew their strength. They shall mount up with wings as eagles. When you run, you shall not be weary. When you walk, you shall not faint. Praise God. Ask God for direction. That's right. In all that ways,

by walking in faith and believing, because they didn't believe. Because of unbelief, they could not go into the promised land because of their unbelief. And they did not know how to enter into the Lord's rest. So here it is. There's a lot of stuff going on in this world. Keep in mind that Satan is the god of this world. And what he's coming to do, he's coming to blind the minds of the people. Listen to the world, you won't be able to get any directions. But we have to listen to what God is saying. Because this world is crumbling apart right now. The devil is, the thief is coming like a thief in the light at night. So God states also in Psalm 81 and 13, "Oh, that my people would listen to me." Praise God. And even John 10 and 3 through 4 says God, the good shepherd, clearly articulates that his people follow him because they hear his voice. Come on. It's important right there. So listen to his voice. So the devil even delivers a message, even contrary to God's truth. He uses social media. He uses magazines, television, to bombard us through lies. Those things are lies. You can't believe the lies of what's going on through the fake news and all these type of things that's happening right now. And even on with AI. Those are illusions of the enemy. You can't believe what you're seeing. So we have to learn how to cast down even thoughts out of our minds. Satan comes to attack the mind. The mind is the devil's workshop. So the Bible says, cast down those imagination, those high things that come to exalt itself against the knowledge of God. And we bring it to captivity, to obedience to Christ Jesus. So even in John 8 and 44, it says, talks about how to identify the devils as our adversary. So it talks about that, how to identify. See, you got to begin to identify how the devil operates. I call it spiritual mapping. We got to begin to identify what type of spirits operating here. How do we begin to recognize that if this is a Holy Spirit or a familiar spirit? The word familiar in the Hebrew is the word is family. So there's a lot of things that's connected in this hour that seem like it's God, but it's not. You're seeing a lot of things on television right now, on Facebook, where the devil is using all kind of counterfeits, things that talks about in Revelation, where this man is levitating in the air. Come on. The Bible talks about all those things that they're operating with signs and lying wonders. Come on, it's not the real deal. It's not the real thing. Praise God. So then keep in mind also in St. John 10 and 10 tells us that he is a thief and he comes to steal, kill, and destroy. But Jesus says different though. He said, "I come that you may have life and that you may have it more abundantly." And keep in mind also in Psalm 119 and 0 and 105 says, "The word is a lamp for my feet and a light to my path." So here it is. He's going to lead you. He's going to guide you into all truth. And then also know that the Holy Spirit is your teacher. Come on, somebody. Know that the Holy Spirit is your teacher. That's in 1 John 2 and 20. Go there. 1 John 2 and 20, and also it drops down to the 27th verse, talks about that, how the anointing is your teacher. So let's begin to allow the Holy Spirit to teach us strategies, how to come out of these type of things. He has a plan. He has a supernatural way of bringing us out. Father, I give you praise and glory for the power of the Holy Ghost now that you begin to bless your people now, Father, in a supernatural way, Father. You see the devil's trying to torment the people's minds and their spirits, Father. We come against every demonic powers of darkness. We shut off the devil's endless plans. In Jesus' mighty name we pray. We call it done. It is so. Listen, I'm Apostle D. Richmond. We're here right here every Friday in the studio, 91.5 WAPN. 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

tonight. Come on, whatever you need from him tonight. He says, I want to meet you tonight. I want to remind you of how powerful, how big, how great. You're not too far away. You're not too far gone. But he says, I'm here. And

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2: It's 86 degrees.

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1: It's 4 o'clock.
2: It's 86 degrees.

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0: Greetings in the matchless name of Jesus Christ. Empowerment Church of God in Christ, a ministry that desires to see the greatness of God's people revealed, welcomes you to our broadcast, Empowered for Living. 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
1: True fatherhood is revealed not in power, but in sacrifice. The world says a man proves himself by how much he can gain, or how many people know his name. But a real father's greatest moments are often hidden moments. The world may never see the early mornings, the late nights, the quiet prayers, the silent frustrations, or the dreams he delayed so his children could have a better opportunity. Sometimes a father's love does not look like what people expect love to look like. Sometimes a father's love looks like showing up tired. It looks like providing when nobody says thank you. It looks like carrying a burden that nobody even knows exists. Some fathers have been misunderstood because their sacrifice was quiet or did not come packaged the way people wanted it to. Fathers may not always have the perfect words or emotions, but behind the scenes is a man fighting battles nobody knew he was fighting. Father's love is always measured by what people notice. It's measured by what he is willing to give. The greatest picture of manhood was not Jesus standing on the mountain performing miracles. The greatest picture of manhood was Jesus hanging on a cross for those he loved. John 15, 13 declares, greater love have no man than this, that he lay down his life for his friends. That is the definition of sacrificial love. Jesus teaches us that love is not proven by what you can take. It is revealed by what you are willing to lay down. A father is a living illustration of this truth. Numerous fathers have worked multiple jobs just to make sure their children never feel the weight of the struggle they had to carry. At times, our children don't understand the sacrifices we make because they see the provision, but we hide the pain. God, I hope y'all didn't shout. What, did y'all just miss that? At times, our children don't understand the sacrifices we make because they see the provision, but we hide the pain. They see the results, but not the responsibility. They see your strength, but not your struggles. They see the benefits, but not the burden. Matthew 6 and 4 says, your father who sees what is done in secret will reward you openly. That means God sees every sacrifice nobody applauded, every prayer nobody heard, and every tear nobody noticed, and every burden you carry in silence. He sees the fathers who work long hours so their families could arrive. Somebody can help them. Somebody help them. They thrive. He sees the fathers who stayed when it would have been easier to leave. He sees the fathers who prayed when nobody was watching, gave when nobody was counting, and loved when nobody was thanking them. He sees the father who stood in the gap for their families, protected their homes, corrected with compassion, and sacrificed without recognition. And because God sees what is done in secret, he never overlooks faithful fatherhood. So today we honor fathers, not because they are perfect, but because they have reflected the heart of a perfect God. We honor men who have provided, protected, prayed, persevered, and poured themselves into the lives of others. We thank God for fathers who remind us through their sacrifice, faithfulness, and love that we have a heavenly Father who never leaves us, neither forsakes us, and never stops loving us. Come on, y'all, let's celebrate these fathers. First point I would like to make is that a father sacrifices what he wants for what his family needs. A father sacrifices what he wants for what his family needs. The world teaches people to pursue what makes them happy, but a real father understands that love often requires sacrifice. He knows that leadership is in the home is not demonstrated by how much he can take, but by how much he is willing to give. God help me. In Luke 15 and 12, the young man says, Father, give me the portion of goods that falleth to me. Y'all better hear me here. In first century Jewish culture, asking for an inheritance before the father's death was equivalent to saying, I wish you were dead. Yeah. I wish you were dead. The son in the text dishonors his father. He insults him. He humiliates him. Yet the father takes the pain. The text reveals there was no argument, retaliation, or revenge. The father simply devised his estate. God help me. I hear you, fathers. The father suffers loss so the son can have an opportunity. He sacrifices so the son can have a chance. And that is the very essence of biblical fatherhood. A father bears the burdens so his children can carry the blessing. He goes without so they can grow beyond. He invests his time, resources, and sometimes even his own dreams so his children can have a greater opportunity. Ephesians 6:4 says, fathers, do not provoke your children to anger, but bring them up in discipline and instruction of the Lord. A father's legacy, the greatest legacy, is not in what he leaves behind, but the wisdom, character, faith, and love he deposits in his children. We live in a culture that only teaches women, not only teaches women, but also is gaining traction with our men. Do what's best for you. Put yourself first. But a father understands that love is not always convenient and sacrifice is not always celebrated. A father is called to serve, protect, and provide, not because it's easy, but because it's his assignment. You're trying to figure out, why is he always concerned about protecting? Why is he always concerned about serving? Why is he always concerned about providing? Because that's his assignment. The measure of a father is not in how loudly he speaks, but how consistently he lives. His children draw security from his reliability, confidence from his character, and direction from his example. When others walk away, he stays. When others make excuses, he accepts responsibility. When others choose convenience, he chooses commitment. Likewise, fatherhood is not about doing what's easy. It's about doing what's right. Choosing presence when absence would be easier. Choosing discipline when neglect would be simpler. Choosing sacrifice when selfishness would be more comfortable. A father carries his cross not because it's light, but because he chooses to lead by example. Hey, God, let me give you this second point. The second point I want to make is that fathers pursue what others have given up on. Fathers pursue what others have given up on. That's what our Heavenly Father did for us when we were lost in sin. He didn't abandon us. He pursued us. When we failed, he pursued us. When we fell short, he pursued us. And every father reflects the same heart. He pursues the child others have written off. He pursues reconciliation when others have settled for distance. Because a real father understands that love doesn't quit when things get hard. God, I wish I had just a couple of fathers I was talking to. Love keeps reaching. Love keeps believing. Love keeps pursuing. Luke 15:20 says, but when he was a great way off, his father saw him. God, help me here. Y'all think we just out in the yard, just doing whatever we doing. We out there just bothering stuff, messing with stuff, toying with stuff. You don't have a clue. We out there talking to God. We're not just out there working on cars, cutting grass, fixing boats. We out there having a conversation with our father about our children, about our marriage, about our home, about our health, about our problems, about our need. We're not just out there to be out there. Better recognize what's going on so you know how to intercede for your father and your husband. Question you may be asking is, how did the father see him from such a distance? The answer is because he had been watching. God help me here. I'm out there watching. I'm trying to see what's going on in the neighborhood. I'm trying to see what's going on around my house. I'm a protector. I'm out there watching. I'm waiting. I'm praying and I'm expecting. The text suggests the father never stopped believing for his child. God help me here. Hey, God, watch this. I got to give you this information. Historically, Jewish patriarchs did not run. Running exposed their legs and was considered shameful. God help me. It was considered shameful. Yet when the father sees his son, watch this, he runs. God help me. See, y'all don't even understand. Y'all don't even understand. We may look, talk, act hard, but when we see our children, our The father, watch this, he abandons his dignity to restore the relationship. He lays down his ego to reconnect with his child. Real fatherhood is not proven by your reputation, but in your willingness to humble yourself for reconciliation. That sounds like God to me. He ran through eternity to reach humanity. He ran through eternity just to get to you. Not because we were worthy, but because he was loving. Not because we reached up, but because he was willing to reach way down. As a matter of fact, he didn't just reach down. He came down. Real fatherhood reflects the same heart. A love that refuses to let go no matter the cost. There are fathers, God help me, there are fathers today whose hearts carry burdens nobody else can see. You don't have a clue, huh? God, huh? God, I know we got a few here. Fathers look at another father and say, You wear it well. Are we carrying burdens? Nobody else can see him. They're still praying for children trapped in addiction, still praying for daughters entangled in unhealthy relationships, still praying for sons caught up in cycles of violence and crime, and still praying for children who have not called, visited, or reached out in years. A father still prays. Hey, God help me here. The world says give up on them, but God says keep watching. The world says they'll never change, but God says keep on praying. The world says they've gone too far, but God says my grace is sufficient. My grace can go even further. Isn't it amazing that some people can track a package from Amazon, Temu, Shein, or TikTok shop from the warehouse to the front porch, yet lose sight of the spiritual condition of their own children? But fathers, after God's own heart, keep a different kind of tracking number. They track every prayer they prayed, every promise God has spoken, and every sign that God is still at work. Their love does not disconnect when distance increases. Their faith does not collapse when progress seems delayed.

chain has broken, that God can redeem what the enemy tried to destroy. That's the Father's love. They know that no child is beyond the reach of pursuing a Savior, and no prodigal is beyond the power of God's grace. So they remain steadfast in prayer, unwavering in faith and relentless in love, trusting that God who began a good work is faithful to complete it. Fathers, don't stop praying. Fathers, don't stop believing. Fathers, don't stop pursuing. Because if God had given up on you when you wandered, failed, and fell short, you would not be here today. And the same grace that found you is still searching for the ones you love. Give me 2 more points. The next point I would like to make is fathers provide restoration, not just a reaction. Fathers provide restoration, not just a reaction. Anybody can react in anger when a child fails, makes poor decisions, or goes astray. But a father understands that correction without compassion can wound. But truth wrapped in love can heal. I'm going to tell you the truth. I'm going to do the best I can to wrap this in love. But I'm going to tell you the truth. And Luke 15:22 says, bring forth the best robe. Put it on him. And put a ring on his finger and shoes on his feet. The beauty of the text is that while the son's guilt was rehearsing his apology, grace had already made arrangements for his return. The son thought he was returning as a servant, but the father reminded him he was still, you're still my son. The son expected punishment, but the father threw him a party. The son expected to be lectured, but the father extended his love. Where a child's shame created distance, a father's grace made room for their return. And that is the difference between judgment and redemption. One records the past and the other reveals the future. The robe, him and family, represented honor. The ring represented authority. The shoes represented sonship. Before the son could earn anything, the father had already restored everything. See, I know y'all talking about, but see, y'all don't even know where to get happy. Before you could earn anything, God had already given you everything. And before an apology from the son could be articulated, the father's love was already activated. The father did not merely forgive him, he reinstated him. This mirrors God's saving grace. Romans 5:8 says, while we were yet sinners, Christ died for us. And godly fathers understand that correction without restoration breeds resentment, and that discipline without love creates distance, and truth without grace builds walls when God intended bridges. A real father understands that truth by itself may expose a wound, but truth wrapped in love has the power to heal and restore. Discipline without grace can crush your spirit, but discipline with grace can transform your life. When a father corrects and restores at the same time, he is doing more than modifying behavior. He is shaping your identity. And unfortunately, some fathers have mastered criticism while their children have never experienced positive affirmations. They are quick to point out their child's flaws and failures, but slow to celebrate their growth.

0: who they are. Anybody can criticize you. Anybody can condemn you. But a godly father will love you enough to correct you. Hey God, to correct you, but he will love you too much to leave you broken. He'll love you enough to correct you, but too much to leave you broken. Let me give you my last point. A father reflects the heart of God. A father reflects the heart of God. He does more than tell his children about God. He shows them what God is like. Oh God, he loves them when it's difficult. God, I wish he forgives them when they've been wounded. He remains faithful even when he has been disappointed. He mirrors a God who is patient when we stumble, faithful when we fail, present when we struggle, and loving even when we are undeserving. Luke 15:31, the father says to the eldest son, he says, son, thou art ever with me. You always with me. You've always been with me, and all that I got belongs to you. That's a picture of God's heart right there. The younger son needed grace, but the older son needed perspective. See, fathers, I can't treat both of my children the same way. God help me. Yeah, one was lost in rebellion, the other was lost in religion. God, or I can say one was lost in rebellion and the other was lost in tradition. God help me right here. Yet the father pursued both, because real fathers do not just chase wayward children, they also shepherd them back home. God help me here. The younger son reminds us of fallen humanity wandering far from the father's house, but standing in contrast is Jesus Christ, the true and faithful son, the one who runs away from the father, the other runs toward the father's will. One son wounds the father's heart, the other heals it. One son takes from the father, the other gives. One son breaks the covenant, the other keeps it. And ultimately, the greatest picture of fatherhood is not found in a boardroom, it's not found in your bank account, it's not found in your trophy case, it's found on a hill called Calvary, where a father loved so much he gave his son, a son loved so much he gave his life, and a savior loved so much that he shed his blood. And that's why a father's love is not measured by what he possesses, but by what he is willing to sacrifice. For at its highest expression, fatherhood is not about power, it's about sacrificial love that reflects the very heart of God. Joshua stood before Israel and declared, choose ye this day whom ye will serve, but as for me and my house, we will serve the Lord. Today God is asking fathers, what kind of man will you be? The man who consumes, or the man who sacrifices? The man who abandons, or the man who, God help me here, or the man who pursues? The man who condemns, or the man who restores? The man who reflects culture, or the man who reflects the image of Christ? The world doesn't need more males. The world needs more men. More men who pray. More men who lead. More men who repent. More men who serve. More men who sacrifice. More men who are committed. More men who are dedicated. More men who are not ashamed of the gospel of Christ. More men who love like the Father loves them. And not only does this world need more men, the church needs more men. Men who are present and not passive. Men who are rooted in faith and not driven by culture. Men who serve without needing recognition. Men who are faithful in the home before they are visible in the church. Men who serve their families with the same conviction they serve their God. Men who take ownership instead of shifting the blame. Men whose lives preach before their mouths ever speak. Men who show their children what faithfulness really looks like. I'm talking about some men. God needs some men in the church. Men who don't just talk about being men of God, but they walk it out daily. Men who don't just attend church, but they reflect the church. Men who don't just know the word, but they are living examples of it. Men whose worship is seen beyond the walls of the sanctuary. Men whose character matters. matches their confession. Men who carry the heart of Christ into their homes, into their workplaces, and into their communities. Men who understand that being a father is not a title you hold, but a calling you live. Men who are transformed by God, who are strengthened, who churches are stabilized by, and who communities are changed by. God needs some men.
1: Hey! Hey! You were never created to be in the background. He created you to be in the forefront.
0: Family, I gotta get out of here, but I was coming to church on Wednesday. Coming to Bible study to hear a phenomenal lesson and teaching, like it always is on Wednesday nights at 7 p.m. or 7:10 p.m. We had some visitors too. Glad we were here, mother. Had some visitors. Had to receive them. Okay. Let me get on my... But I was at Bible study on Wednesday. And before I came to Bible study, Brother Courtney sent me this song. I used to work Courtney that song. Oh, God, help me here. He sent me this song, and the name of this song was called Men Cry Different. God help me here. I called Bro Courtney back before I came in. I said I had to call you and tell you that the first lady wasn't in this car with me. Well, I probably would have boo-hooed all the way to church. Because that song tapped into our men. Because sometimes we live there because we don't respond the way everybody wants us to respond. They think we're not hurting, that we don't care, and we're unconcerned. No, we're quite different. You want me to panic? I'm not about to panic. You want me to lose it? I'm not about to lose it. We quite different. So came in, God, I need every wife, I need every son, I need every daughter to hear me. You've got to learn the difference between a man's silence and a man's absence. God, help me here. God, you got to learn the difference between a man's silence and a man's absence. Let me help you out real quick. His absence means he's gone. He's gone, huh? His absence means he is disconnected. His absence means he has abandoned his responsibility, which means he can live in the house with you, sleep beside you, and still be absent from you. But I need you to get this, because I know, silence is not always rejection. Because we think when men are silent, you rejected me. No, I'm not. I got a lot on my mind. And ladies, I know y'all can do all these things at one time, but I need to do this one at a time. I need some time to process this. You want it in five. You know now you got the answer now. You ready? No. I need some time. Not because I'm slow. I know you. Oh, God. Oh, I know. But I want to make sure you're secure. I'm not thinking about right now. I'm looking down the line through the telescope of time. I'm not slow. I'm trying to make sure you're secure. I'm trying to make sure. God, help me in this place. His silence is not always rejection. Sometimes it's a man wrestling with a weight he does not have the words to explain. You're trying to make me explain. I can't even explain what I'm dealing with. I can't explain the pressure that's on me. Ooh.
1: And you upset because what I'm thinking that you're talking about is petty. It's bigger than that, what I'm dealing with right now. A man, when he's silent, he's trying to fix what he doesn't know how to fix. And I know, I hear you. I just heard you saying, that's why he got me. I miss help me. That's why he got me. But let me help you out. Huh? He was taught how to provide a paycheck, but not how to process pain. He wasn't taught that part. All he was taught to do was provide. He was taught how to be strong, but never given permission to be weak. Oh, y'all want to know? Want me to tell you? Sisters, when your son falls, you tell him to get your butt up. Don't do all that crying. You a boy. When your daughter falls, you go, baby, you are, she gets off. He was never given any compassion. And you trying to figure out why he's so hard and you can't get your way in. His life and his parents raised him to be that way. So all he know is protecting. All he know is providing. And when he can't do that, he feels like he's no good. That's why you got to let him protect. You got to let him provide. You got to let them. Don't mess that up. God, family, listen to me. He was taught how to protect everybody else, but never taught how to admit when he needs protection too. Family, I'm trying to get y'all to understand, men cry different. Some men don't cry with tears. They cry in silence behind closed doors with no one checking on them. God, help me right here. Because we good. We always good. They all right. They'll figure it out. God, help me here. No one checking on them. They cry on long drives where the highway becomes their counseling session. Where you at? I'm out just riding. I'm trying to help y'all out. When he say something, you will know what's going on. Where you at? I'm just riding. No, he in a counseling session.
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0: Welcome to God's Love with missionary evangelist John J. Asylum. 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
1: Beloved, I greet you in the name of the Lord Jesus Christ, the name which is above every name. Thank you for joining us as we conclude this message on a new beginning today. 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The meeting begins at 7 o'clock. God bless you. A new beginning. Isaiah 43:18-19. Remember ye not the former things, neither consider the things of old. Behold, I will do a new thing. Now it shall spring forth. Will you not know it? I will even make a way in the wilderness and rivers in the desert. Isaiah 42:9 tells us, behold, the former things are come to pass, and new things do I declare. Before they spring forth, I will tell you of them. Isaiah 42:9. God is doing new things, not only in the life of us with the resurrection of Christ, making me a new creation, as I talked about yesterday. Resurrection changed everything. Resurrection of Jesus changed everything, and it gives me new life, gives me new hope. I can die to my old self and be born anew because of the one that gave up his life, Jesus. And today, I just want to close out this message by calling your attention to look at Israel, which has come into a new beginning. From the year 70 AD to 1948, May 14, Israel was not a nation. It was a fig tree that was cursed and on the wayside. But Israel became a new nation again after 1900 years, 1948, May 14th. And Jesus reminds us of this in Matthew chapter 24, verse 32. Now learn a parable of the fig tree. When its branch is yet tender and put forth leaves, you know that summer is near. So likewise, you, when you shall see all these things, know that it is near even at your doors. Verily I say unto you, this generation shall not pass till all these things be fulfilled. Heaven and earth shall pass away, and my words shall not pass away. Well, Jesus tells us in the next verse, of that day and hour knowest no man, no, not even the angels of heaven, but my Father only. So we don't know the time and the hour and the day when the Son of Man is going to return. Summer is the time of maximum sunlight. Summer is the time when the Son of Man returns, Son of God returns. Not literally summer season. What I'm saying is it's typically... As the sunlight is more, when Jesus returns, there is light on the face of the earth. Darkness will be dispelled. That's what I'm saying. You know, symbolically, God is very, very close in sending his son back to the earth, where he can set up the millennial rule. And the first indication that we have come into that new beginning is Israel becoming a nation on May 14th, 1948. Another sign, Jerusalem was redeemed in the 1967 war. Jesus tells us in Luke chapter 21, verse 24, "They shall all fall by the edge of the sword and shall be led away captive into all nations. And Jerusalem shall be trodden down of the Gentiles until the times of the Gentiles be fulfilled." Jerusalem will be trodden down by the Gentiles until the times of the Gentiles be fulfilled. In history, Jerusalem was besieged 46 times, partially destroyed 13 times, completely destroyed 17 times, changed hands 25 times, until that 1967 war. Now Jerusalem belongs to the Jewish nation of Israel. They are trying to divide Jerusalem. They are trying to take Jerusalem. But what is happening is, that's exactly where the contention is. In the book of Zechariah, we read, "He'll make Jerusalem as a burdensome stone, and all the nation will come against it, and they're going to be defeated coming against it." We are entering into the phase, the new beginning phase, where we are going to see God's rapture coming upon the scene and God's wrath poured out by way of tribulation, 7 years of tribulation, the rule of Antichrist, and Israel running to the wilderness for 3.5 years for protection, and finally the white throne judgment, all of which is very, very close. I'm not scaring you. It is a comforting thought for all of the believers that are really, really looking at all the increase of darkness in this world, and in your heart is really trembling because of the level of sin and the level of hatred and bitterness and enmity among the people, and misappropriation of women and children and defenseless people on the face of the earth, all of which have skyrocketed so much. And the nations are in war. Half of the world, or more than half of the world, is at war today. At least half of the world is at war today. And the war is not ceasing. It's not ending. The war that started between Ukraine and Russia is still going on. The war between United States and Iran is still going on. All of which is going to lead to a time, an hour, when the Son of Man will come back for his church. The dead in Christ will rise first. We who are alive and remain shall be caught up to gather to meet the Lord in the air. To be caught up, that is rapture. And so there are three appearances of Jesus. One in Bethlehem, when he was born, to eradicate the sin of the world. Behold the Lamb of God who carries away the sin of the world. And the second time when he comes, he stops in the air. He doesn't come and touch the ground. When the church is translated or raptured up to him, the dead in Christ will rise first, and we who are alive and remain shall be caught up together, be with the Lord in the air, to meet the Lord in the air. And in 1 Corinthians 15:51, I believe, says, "Behold, I tell you a mystery. When the trumpet sounds, the dead in Christ will rise incorruptible. We shall all be changed. We shall all be changed and transformed." And that is the second coming. And the third coming is when Jesus comes back to land on the Mount of Olives. Zechariah chapter 14, verse 4 and 5, when his feet touches the Mount of Olives. The Mount of Olives is going to be a split into two parts. And all the saints with thee, behold, the Lord my God shall come, and all the saints with thee, the Bible says in that passage, all the saints that have been raptured up are with him to come and land. And when he lands, the mountain is split by an earthquake into two halves. And I was on the mountain top of Mount of Olives. And there are so many people buried there on top of the mountain because they know the Messiah will land at that

0: that we are very close to the rapture. Let it be a comforting thought to you and me who believe in the Lord. And if you don't know the Lord, you're listening to this message, I want you to open your heart and yield your heart to God by receiving the one that He has sent us for salvation. For God so loved the world that He gave His only begotten Son, that whosoever believes in Him shall not perish, but have everlasting life. Simple prayer. Jesus, forgive me of my sin. Come into my heart. Make me a new creation. And fill me with all of your covenant blessings that you bless me with, according to your word. From this day onward, I'm yours. I will live for you. That's all it takes. Just pray that prayer. And if you prayed that prayer, write to me. Go to globalprayercenter.net website, globalprayercenter.net, and fill out that form that you have prayed that prayer, and I'll pray with you. Let's pray. Father God, we have come into a new beginning in our ministry and in my own life, Lord. As many of the friends are listening to this broadcast, who offer themselves to becoming new, I pray that you'd strengthen them, bless them, restore them, prosper them, and fulfill all of your promise upon them. In Jesus' name, amen and amen.
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4: It's 85 degrees.

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0: Braley from Calvary, and every week we bring you a powerful faith-building word straight from God's Word, messages that inspire hope, ignite faith, and release wisdom for real life. If you need encouragement, direction, or a reminder that God's still working in your situation, you're in the right place. 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
1: Number six, consecrated finances. Honor the Lord with your wealth. A consecrated life doesn't just trust God for provision. It honors Him with possession. If you have money and you can't give it to God, any of it, you don't have the money. The money has you. In Hebrew culture, it teaches us that wealth is a tool of worship. I remember when the old timers used to talk about giving and they'd say, let's worship the Lord in our giving. When we fail in our giving, we don't rob God of money, we rob Him of worship. We fail to connect God to our resources. See, what you give changes nothing for me. I have men who have set my salary for all 28 years that I've been here. I am not on, I don't get a portion. I am not on commission. I am fulfilling the Great Commission. Come on, somebody. But the reality of it all is this. Tithing is not a tax. It's a testimony. I'm not going to stay here but a minute because I know somebody's honey really got tight. You were all with me, man. You want the beer. I got it in my bosom. I got a pipeline. It's good for you to get it in your bosom, but it's powerful too when it gets in your pocketbook. Come on, somebody. Tithing is not a tax. It's a testimony. It says, God, you reign over my wallet. And here's the reality. We don't pay our tithes. You pay your light bill. You give your tithes. We don't take the offering, we receive it. You think we can take anything from anybody? There's never been an usher that went down the aisle and said, hey, you give or I'm going to shoot you. No, we don't take tithe, we receive tithe. Because the kingdom is not about taking, the kingdom is about receiving. It's about giving. And the Bible said in Luke 6:38, if you will give, the Lord will give it back to you. Good measure, pressed down, shaken together, and running over. And tithing and giving is not a money issue. It's a lordship issue. When you trust God with your tithe, you're saying, God, you're first, you own it, and I trust you with the rest. And then the Bible says something very powerful. Jesus said you can't serve both God and mammon. Mammon is anything in your life financially that's not surrendered to the Lord. And it's mammon to you if God said to sow it and you keep it. There are people in here, God wants to make you a dangerous giver because money won't move you, the Spirit will move you. And here's the process. Tithe first, give freely, steward righteously, trust wholeheartedly. That's the process. Then there, number seven, a yielded tongue, let no unwholesome word proceed out of your mouth. Consecration doesn't just cleanse your heart, it cleans up your mouth. Here's a word. Let the Holy Spirit manage your mouth. I'm going to try to land this plane. I got five more. I love you. Somebody may encounter you in the next moment because you're letting the Holy Spirit manage your mouth, especially in this season. Let Him manage your fingers. Don't be a Facebook gangster. Ain't it somehow, some people are Facebook gangsters. They're so brave on Facebook. It's like that person when you're driving that shoots you a bird and it's so tough. And then they get out of the car and they're 3'9" and you're like. In this season, here's my instructions to you and I close. I'll bring the other five later on, because next week I'm going to preach about Rosh Hashanah. So I'll pick this up. Who wants me to finish this message? Yeah. So you have to come to a point where you let the Holy Spirit manage your mouth. Somebody may encounter you in the next season, in the next 90 days. And they're used to you losing your temper, cussing and carrying on. And something happens and you don't do it. They're used to going to the Waffle House with you. Smothered, covered, chunked. There's an anointing on a Waffle House. When you get them hash browns, baby, they put that chili on there. And then they drop the cheddar cheese. Them onions. Y'all ain't saying nothing to me. Y'all didn't grow up like I grew up. They expect you to gossip. They expect you to cuss. You just have to look at them and say, my mouth is under new management. When you try to start speaking doubt, you realize my mouth is under new management. Look at me. Look at me now, precious. In this season, we have to be united. That means that if your mouth is under new management, you don't curse and praise with the same tongue. You don't gossip and glorify with the same tongue. You're not tearing down people in your church or even your church leadership. You prophesy to the promise, not to the problem. Your mouth builds altars. It doesn't create arguments. Your mouth is important because when your mouth is under new management, there are times when you become bold where others are silent. And this is our season to open up our mouth and carry heaven's roar. Now, I'm not roaring right now because I want you to get this in your spirit. The enemy is banking on churches like ours that are multicultural, multigenerational, decay to this culture. But I'm telling you that we're going to walk out of here with one heart. We pray for the Kirk family, and if you can't pray for that family and all the tragedy that has happened in these last couple of weeks, if you can't do that, then you need to surrender your whole heart to Jesus, because we got to be more than that. We got to be more than that. I've been ashamed of people in the body of Christ over the last several days. Not you. Tell your neighbor, not you. But the guy over there, apostles, no. It's because we have failed to understand that the weapons of our warfare are not carnal, but they are mighty through God for the pulling down of the strongholds. This is our moment. And I'm standing there today. Can I just finish like this? I know we're not swinging on the chandeliers or throwing babies or nothing like that. But I want to get this in your spirit. And then we're going to see what the Lord wants to do. I'm not in a hurry today because there's been so much mess going on this week. You ought not want to rush out today. You ought to want to have an encounter with God. I have never seen warfare like I've seen warfare in the last probably 45 days, 60 days. Don't know, we're just at home. We just say, man, it's intense. God must be about to do something special. So I'm standing here today. Last night, I went upstairs. I turned on a worship and I said, God, I just want to hear you. Get all the distractions out. Came in here today to worship the Lord, praising God, seeing a great crowd, see hungry people. In spite of our heartbreak this week, We've identified the devil's agenda. How many of you are walking out of here with real focus? Wave at me right now if you understand. I'm walking out of here. Yeah, I've got an understanding. But I'm standing here, and somebody comes up to me and says, "Hey, Channing looks like just broke her ankle." And I'm just standing there, and I'm telling you, I had this Holy Ghost. I'm sick and tired of you, devil. Get up inside. I got so mad. You know what I did? I doubled down on my praise. I started praising at another level. I started worshiping at another level. My expectation went to another level. So I dare somebody right now, if you're ready to move into a season of consecration and you're not going to let nothing stop you, I dare you to stand to your feet and take whatever praise you got. Take whatever thank you, Jesus, you got. Take whatever prayer you got and take it to another level. Are you ready? One, two.

hear you, Holy Spirit. I'm going to be obedient to the Lord. I don't want anybody to move for just a moment. He said, consecrate yourself, for tomorrow the Lord is going to do wonders among you. So look at somebody next to you that you believe has a little bit of faith and say, neighbor, consecrate yourself, for tomorrow in this next season,

0: Welcome to Relevant Live with Pastors Chris and Liz Sarno, direct from Relevant Church in Daytona Beach. We pray this message helps you connect to God as you find your place, reveal your purpose, and unlock your potential. We are so glad that you are joining us here today.
1: How many liking this series on words, man? We've been talking about your words, how important your words are, and I just want to catch up kind of quick because maybe you haven't been here, and I think it's important. We're going to change it around just a little bit. So I want you to look at some stuff because I really been really feeling this season of life. What you say is so important because you might not realize this or not, but what you say has an impact on your future. I think sometimes we don't really believe this stuff. Like, oh, you know, I'm just saying it or I'm playing around with it. But how many of you know death and life are in the power of the tongue? And what you say is coming to pass whether you believe it or not. Jesus was real clear about how careful you should be with your words because your words create the future you live in. And one of the things we have to realize is this, is that words are not idle. They're producing in your life. And if you don't know what they're producing, sometimes you can almost be careless with them. I want you to look at Matthew chapter 12, 33. I want to read this, and then we're going to dive right in this thing. It's important because remember this, death and life, the Bible says, is in the power of the tongue. They that love it will eat the fruit thereof. That means this, that there's no idle words. Words have an assignment. You ever been like this? Well, I'm just joking. I'm just playing around. I didn't mean it. Guess what? All bets are off because words, you got to realize this, no matter what, are either justifying or condemning. You understand this? So I'm going to give you a law. This is a universal law of truth. Okay? Now, you might say, well, I don't want to be part of it. Well, then leave the earth. You can't. You're part of it whether you want to be or not, okay? So look at this thing in Matthew 12. Check this out, 33. King James is great. They'll pop that up there, and I want you to see this because this is really important. Because if you get this understanding, it's going to help you, okay? Okay? Can you put it into King James, please? Right? Because it reads a little bit easier and clearer for you to get an understanding. Because he says, either make the tree good or his fruit good, or make the tree corrupt or his fruit corrupt. He talking about trees? Now, he ain't talking about trees. He's talking about people. You understand this? So when you see this, you're going to get this, okay? It says this. It says what? Either make the tree good and its fruit good, or else make the tree bad or its fruit bad. Trees are known by its what? Its fruit. Look at the next verse. Okay? O generation of vipers, how can you be evil, being evil, speak good things? For out of the abundance of the heart, the mouth speaks. You got that? So here's what he's saying. Sooner or later, what's in your heart is going to get in your mouth. Okay? And if it gets in your mouth, guess what? It's coming out. Says what? Look at verse 35. Just keep going. A good man out of what? Good treasure of the heart bringeth forth what? Good things. An evil man out of the evil treasure bringeth forth what? Look at 36. I say unto you, every idle word that men shall speak, they need to give account of the day in judgment. So that means every word, we got to give account. Remember last week, couple weeks ago, I said, look, if you won't get mad at me at watching my video, I won't get mad at you watching yours. You know what I'm saying? Like, we're going to have VHS up there or something, like DVD. Like, God's going to go up there and say, what were you thinking when you were saying this? Oh, my God, in heaven, let's pray to God there's no video, right? Look at this next part. Very, very important. Popped it up there. For by your words you shall be what? And by your words you shall be what? So he's saying your words are either putting you over or under. So what have you been saying? I know it got quiet in the morning service too, because what starts happening, you start thinking about what you've been saying. And sometimes what we start realizing is that some of the stuff I've been saying, I don't need to be saying anymore. Now, here's what the good news is. Pressure sometimes makes you and me say things we don't want to say, but because we're kind of stuck in it, we kind of don't really have the control over our mouth as much as we should. And therefore we say things we don't want to say. Okay. So I want you to look at James chapter 1. I want you to check this out. Go to James 1, King James. Look what it says. Oh, did I put it in the passion? Yeah, that's right. Right, you could leave it in that. That's perfect. My dear brothers and sisters, don't be so eager to become a teacher, since you know that those who teach are held to a higher standard of judgment. But look at verse 2. We fail in many areas, but especially with our words. Let me tell you something about words. I got people that come see me. They're 50, 60 years old, 40 years old. They remind me of words somebody spoke to them when they were 15. My mama said I was no good. Somebody said this about me. Somebody called me this. Somebody called me that. Somebody said something to me 30 years ago and I can't shake it. Somebody said I'll never amount to nothing. Somebody said to me, your mother was a drunk and your father's a drunk, so you'll be a drunk. So I went and got drunk. I got every spectrum of what you can see in front of me because of words. Don't tell me, you know, sticks and stones will break my bones, but words will never hurt me. That's a lie from the pit of hell. Words will destroy you. Bones will heal. You can't carry certain words, guys. Maybe somebody said something to you. Maybe somebody spoke something over you. Maybe somebody said you're never going to amount to nothing. Maybe somebody put something on you they never should have. I'm going to tell you right now, not everybody's nice. You know, I've had people, and I don't say this disrespectfully, but you can't believe what your mom and dad said about you if they didn't know what they were talking about. I'm not trying to be rude, but I'm just telling you, a lot of times we carry words we should never be carrying into our future, but because they're painful and they're hurtful, they still linger. So number one, you got to be careful what you're receiving. And another side of this, you got to be careful what you're saying. This is the big thing, because sometimes what? I've been saying some stuff I shouldn't have been saying. I've been talking about some stuff I don't need to be talking about. And sometimes what we're doing is we got to realize death in life is in the power of the tongue. You're going to eat the fruit of your mouth.
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0: So I said, death and life is in the power of the tongue. They that love will eat the fruit thereof. We're all going to eat the fruit of our words, whether we like it or not. So sometimes in life, if you don't want to see it, don't say it. It's important to sometimes put a guard over our mouth, right? But I want you to see this because I really think this is cool. And James, if you kind of clarify, so watch this. He really makes it clear. He talks about the power of it. Look at this verse right here. As we get there, you're going to see this. Pop that up there, right? It says, don't be eager to become a teacher. Look at verse 2. We fail in many areas, but especially with our... Yet if we're able to bridle our words, we say we are powerful enough to control ourselves in every way. And that means our character is mature and fully developed. As we start to mature, we start to what? We start to be able to better govern our mouth. Look at the next verse. Horses have bits and bridles in their mouth, so you control them. What is he saying? You put a little bit in that big animal, and you could steer it any way you want to go. Look at the next verse. It says, big ship, little rudder, can steer the whole thing. He said, guess what? So is your tongue. It could steer your body. Look at verse 5. Also, the tongue is a small part of the body, yet it carries great power. Just think of how small a flame can set a huge forest fire ablaze. You ever see these fires that start sometimes? They're like, oh, how'd that, what? Inferno of fire just started with one match, one spark, one, right? What did it say? One cigarette butt put the whole thing on fire. And you're looking at this blaze going, how did this start? One single little flame has now what? Lit this whole place on fire. How many times has your mouth lit some stuff on fire you wish to God you never would have said? Can I get an amen? And every man in the room said, yes. Yes and amen twice. Why? Because my wife, she's better than an almanac. She can remember what I said to her 20 years ago on a Tuesday. It was raining outside. She said, you didn't like my blue dress. She has what? A photographic memory. I don't know how she does it. Can I get an amen from all the men? And everybody in here said, and don't be scared because your wife's there. You're not going to get in trouble, all right? You know what I'm talking about. Why? Some things should have never been said. Correct? Now, here's what you got to write down. Point number one, write this down. Take a picture of it. Right. Remember this, at some point, your mouth's probably going to get you into trouble. Come on, man. Come on, you better laugh. That's a little funny. That's a lot funnier than your face is telling me. Come on, smile. You know what I'm saying? This mouth, sooner or later, is going to get you in a little bit of trouble. Can I get an amen? You know what I'm saying? You know when you say it, and you know you shouldn't have said it, and it's too far, it's like, out. Come on, man. You know what I'm talking about. Woo! Just remember this. James compares this mouth to something that can light a world ablaze. The odds are against you guys. Sooner or later, this mouth is going to get you in trouble. So what are we going to do? We got to start learning how to better govern our mouth. It gets quiet in here and then it gets better as we go on. James compares the tongue to a tiny spark because that's all that's needed to create a great forest fire. Can you get an amen right there? Come on, right? Have you ever said something that, you know you shouldn't have said, and once it got out, it started to blaze, and you wish to God you never would have said it, but it's too late? It's all of us, right? Because we have to be cautious with words, because words can be dangerous. Just as much as they can be positive, they can be negative, and sometimes you don't want to be saying certain stuff because pressure of life is there. So what do I got to learn? Number one is this, is that sooner or later, my mouth's probably going to get me in trouble because the odds are against me of always saying the right thing. Why is that so important? Here's why. A careless word can ignite relationships and make them go up in smoke. Anything out of control in your life can harm other people and yourself. They damage you. They damage relationships. What? How about uncontrolled anger or some of these things? They create crazy problems in your life that you don't want. The greatest destroyer of relationships sometimes is an uncontrolled tongue. Right? Think about all the conversations you get in a day, and sometimes if you can't control your mouth, you're going to have a problem. How many people's marriage right now is on the jeopardy or was on the jeopardy of not making it, and it was all because of words? How many people's relationships in life kind of did this back and forth, and it was all because of how we were talking in the house? Think about your relationship with your kids, right? It becomes sometimes volatile right away. But a soft-spoken word in a season of like anger can diffuse all wrath. Think about this. Words are really powerful, but we have to realize this. And I think one of the biggest things you got to see is you are not in control of the future. None of us are. But we are in control of how we respond to the future. You know, I had a guy, he's probably watching, I told him in the morning, sorry, he had 10 stores, 300 and something employees. And I was laughing. I said, you have how many employees? He said, I had 350 employees at one time or something like that, really close. And he said, I had 10 stores. And I said, what a miserable 20 years. I said, how long did you do this? He said, whatever, 20 years. I said, that must have been the most miserable 20 years of your life. I'm thinking in my head, can you imagine 350 employees and 10 stores? There's a problem every day. You can just get up and guarantee tomorrow somebody's calling out. Are you guys all here today, or am I just preaching to myself? You got five employees. You're like, Joe, don't come to work 3 days a week. You know what I'm saying? You imagine 350, right? You're at the university. You got somebody ain't coming to work. Something's going to break, man. Somebody going to cause a problem. Somebody going to be tripping. Come on. Hello? Mary's going to get mad at Sally in the break room. It's coming. Every day, problem. You might as well leave the earth if you think you're going to leave problems. But you got a problem to solve. And you got to be able to handle things. Are you seeing what I'm kind of saying? So like, you don't think tomorrow is going to have some trouble? You don't think there's going to be some pressure? You don't think there's going to be some obstacles? You don't think like next week you might have some adversity? It's coming. But the only thing I'm in control of is how I'm going to respond to it. I could be like, oh my God, what are we going to do? Or you could be like, praise the Lord, God's got this.
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does, he fills my cup. Welcome into the Trinity Rock Hour. I'm Randy Poche, and for the next hour, you've got a seat right here with me. We've got rock music, we've got real stories, and right through the middle of all of it, we've got Jesus. That's what this show is about, because life isn't always clean and easy. Sometimes you're doing great, sometimes you're hanging on, and sometimes you're wondering why you're still fighting the same battles you thought you'd already beaten. I've learned something about that myself. Following Jesus doesn't mean every struggle suddenly disappears. It means you don't have to walk through it alone. So wherever you are on that road, stay with me. We've got a lot of ground to cover together. Here's Still Struggling. This is the Trinity Rock Hour, where Jesus Rock lives. I'm

You know, one of the things I hope happens during this hour is that somewhere along the way, one of these songs feels like it was written for you. Maybe it puts words to something you've been carrying. Maybe it reminds you of where you've been. Or maybe it makes you look a little farther down the road and think about where you're headed. That's what I love about putting rock music and a message together. The song gets your attention, but the message can stay with you. And every one of us gets moments in life when we have to decide what we're going to do with that message. Keep going the same direction or make a turn. Maybe somebody riding with me right now is standing at one of those turns. If you are, listen to this one. Here's Today's the Day. This is the Trinity Rock Hour, where Jesus rocks.

All right, we're about halfway through our hour together, and if you're liking what you're hearing, let me tell you something about Mighty Sons of Thunder. 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And if one of those songs hits you at just the right time, share it with somebody. They might need it too. All right, we've got another half of this ride ahead of us. Here's Jesus, You're So Strong. 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

We're heading into the final stretch of our hour together. And before we get there, I just want to say this. I'm glad you took the ride with me, because I know everybody listening has something going on outside of this show, something you're working through, something you're praying about, maybe something nobody else even knows about. And sometimes you reach a point where you realize, I can't do this on my own. I've been there. That's when you lean a little harder on Jesus and ask him for the strength you don't have yourself. We've still got some road ahead of us. Stay with me. Here's Need Your Power. 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

0: That's going to do it for this episode of the Trinity Rock Hour. What a ride. I hope somewhere in this hour you found a song that connected with you, a message you needed to hear, or maybe just a little more hope than you had when we started. And if something you heard tonight has you thinking about Jesus, keep going. Keep asking. Keep listening. Keep looking for Him. 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Follow them and share the music. I'm Randy Poche. Take Jesus with you wherever you're headed. Look out for each other, and I'll catch you next time. 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

weekday, and for the next hour, you've got Jesus Rock turned up loud and a seat right here with me. So whatever kind of day you're having, good one, bad one, or one of those days where you're wondering how in the world you're going to get through it, hang out with me for a while, because every once in a while, life puts something in front of you that's bigger than anything you can fix yourself. And all you've got left is faith, maybe even a prayer that says, God, I need you to do something here that I can't do. I think we've all had one of those moments. Maybe somebody listening is having one right now. If that's you, this next one's for you. Here's Need a Miracle. This is the Trinity Rock Hour, where Jesus Rock

that was Words. You know, every once in a while, there's a song where you just need to get out of the way and let the story tell itself. This next one looks back on a moment when everything changed. One of those moments where suddenly all the things you thought were important aren't so important anymore, and you're left thinking about life, faith, why you're still here, and what you're going to do with the time you've been given. I'm not going to give this one away. Just listen. This is 2 years. This is the Trinity Rock Hour, where Jesus Rock lives.

And that was Good Shepherd. All right, we're about halfway through. And hey, before we keep rolling, let me make sure you know something. If you've been enjoying this rock show of ours, you don't have to wait until the next time you catch me on the radio. We've got a home for this thing. 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Maybe you missed an episode. Maybe you heard one you really liked and want to ride through it again. And if it's the music that's got you, go find Mighty Sons of Thunder. They're on Spotify, Apple Music, and YouTube. 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That's a big one. If there's a song that hits you, send it to somebody. That's how you can help us keep this whole thing growing. And if you've got a friend who keeps asking, what in the world is this Jesus rock thing you keep talking about? Send them over to trinityrockhour.com. All right, commercial over. Let's get back to the guitars. Here's the Creator. This is the

And that was God Almighty. You know what I love about doing this show? For an hour, we get to shut out a whole lot of the noise, because there's plenty of it out there. Everybody's got an opinion. Everybody's got something they want you to worry about. And if you let all of that stuff in, man, it'll wear you down. Sometimes you just need to turn the noise off and remember who's really in control. That's what we do around here. Jesus front and center. And we've still got some rock and roll left before I let you go. So wherever you're listening from, stay right here with me. Let's keep it rolling. This is the Trinity Rock Hour, where Jesus Rock lives.

0: And that was This Is Our Song. Well, what a way to finish this one. Man, I hope you had as much fun with this hour as I did. And that's what I love about the Trinity Rock Hour. For a little while, we get to leave everything else outside and turn up some guitars, talk about Jesus, and just ride together. And I want to thank every one of you for being part of what we're building here. This thing is growing. More people are finding the music. More people are finding the show. And every one of you listening right now is part of that. Whether you've been here from the beginning or tonight was your first ride with me, there's always a seat for you right here. And we're going to keep taking Jesus Rock as far as we can take it. 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If you hear a song you love, share it with somebody. You never know when the right song might reach somebody at exactly the right time. I'm Randy Poche. Thanks for giving me another hour of your time. Take Jesus with you wherever you're headed. Look out for each other, and don't forget, keep those guitars loud. I'll catch you next time. 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